0: I want to ask you about the MLB All-Star rosters. What stands out the most, and who do you think are the biggest snubs?
1: Well, this whole like, kind of veterans, the legend kind of thing is interesting, you know, with Bryce Harper, and maybe, you know, they talk about the olive branch, you know, because there's, you know, beef between Manfred and Bryce Harper, who's, you know, still a really phenomenal player. So I'm enjoying like how they keep reinventing different ways to engage the generational component. They have so many young stars, and they're unapologetic about, hey, let's put this guy on the roster. There's not this like pay your dues thing as much. And then you're mixing that with guys that have really been around the block. Like we saw that with Jacob Mizorowski last year. And now you watch him pitch, you're like, yeah, that guy is an all-star. So that's one aspect. And yeah, there's guys like, you know, Wilson Contreras, who's, you know, under fire right now and all that suspension and so on. You have Sonny Grays of the world, you know, Bryce Terang. I mean, there's a lot of good players that, you know, could easily be all-stars or may end up being all-stars depending on how it shakes down. Sonny Gray, I saw pitch, you know, 7 no-hit innings against the Yankees. And I mean, he looks like he's 20 years younger. He looks fantastic.
2: All right, I'm not going to let this go. I have another question about the Yankees here, Doug. Have you ever seen in your lifetime a lineup be so negatively affected by losing just one player? I get how good Aaron Judge is, but the fact that the rest of this lineup is completely impotent and the rest of this lineup is completely useless without him is mind-blowing to me. I've never seen this in 40 years of watching baseball.
1: You know, sometimes it gets that feeling, you know, Michael Jordan, when he first came up, right? And everybody just sort of watched, you know, a little bit because you're just like, wow, this is one of the greatest. So it is hard because, you know, I played with, you know, Scott Rolen and Curt Schilling, and there are times you're also spectating and, you know, you're there, but it's like driving on the highway and you don't know how you got home, but you got home. You're still conscious. You're still doing your thing, but you're like, wait a minute, what just happened? But look, the Yankees have talented players without Judge. They were hoping to tread more water. They were doing that. And then the wheels kind of fell off. And that defense, yes, it's inexcusable because you make physical mistakes, but it's just the mental side and decision-making, the things that are problematic because, you know, I just watched the Dodgers out here, and their defense is ridiculous. I mean, they do everything, and, you know, they just do it well. But the Yankees have to, I see them as a team that needs to get hot at the right time at the end and just go on a run, you know, and like the New York Knicks. Like, that's what they need to do.
2: Yeah, we can only hope. All right, he's Doug Glanville, ESPN MLB analyst. Thanks so much for the time tonight, Doug. We appreciate it.
1: Absolutely. My pleasure.
2: I won't let it go, JT. I won't. I'm not going to.
0: I see.
2: It's very aggravating. You know, to go from the high of being a Knicks fan to have to watch that slop day in and day out, I can't do it. It's not in my nature. I'm still trying to ride the high. And it's not working out well. England is riding a high. They're headed to the quarterfinals. We is set for an epic matchup with Norway coming up next. 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

0: gentlemen, moving on to the quarterfinals of the World Cup. It's game night on ESPN Radio, the ESPN app, SiriusXM, Channel 80. We now have two quarterfinal matchups set, one between France and Morocco. That'll take place on July 9th. Norway and England will play on July 11th. Of course, we get the United States and Belgium coming up tomorrow night. Look, I thought Argentina-Cape Verde was the best match of this tournament. And then I watched Mexico and England play for the last 110 minutes. And that was equally as awesome, JT.
1: No, I mean, like, these are the moments that you tune into the World Cup for. This is what the World Cup builds. This is what the World Cup markets. That game was as captivating as you could possibly want. You know, England going into what I believe and what I've said already is the hardest environment in the world, regardless of sport to play in. And then they come out with a 3-2 win to advance to the round of eight. Like, this is, as the kids say, absolute cinema.
0: Yeah, I mean, it's, and give credit to England, because the two quick goals clearly changed the tide of what was
1: absolutely
0: an incredible home field advantage and sort of took them out of it. And the fact that they never allowed the equalizer, that they never allowed Mexico to tie it up, was something that I think really set the tone for the rest of that game. With that, let's bring in Jake Zivin, MLS on Apple TV, lead play-by-play announcer. Jake, an incredible game between Mexico and England. We'll start there with that. And just how surprised were you to see, one, five goals between two of the most defensive-minded clubs in this tournament? Mexico hadn't allowed a first-half goal in 15 World Cup games until England put two of them in. So what'd you make of the match tonight between Mexico and England?
2: It was everything anyone could have hoped for England and Mexico at the Azteca in Mexico City. I mean, you said absolute cinema. That was as good as this sport gets. That was as good as sports get. One team going into as hostile of an environment as there is in the world of sports. Mexico in the Azteca is maybe the best home field advantage in sports. England having to deal with that. Going down a man, you said it, they scored those two goals kind of quickly, boom, boom, and then they defended. Then right after they go down a man, they get that quick penalty. I mean, it was so resilient and opportunistic from England in this game, and Mexico ultimately couldn't find that equalizer. Huge credit to England for going into, again, as difficult of a situation and an environment as you can, that was only made worse during the game when they went down a man, and to come out of there with a win and advancing to the quarterfinals. Incredible by England, and a treat for all of us neutrals to watch tonight.
1: So, Jake, let's talk about the red card heard around the world, I guess you could say. What's your reaction to Flo Balogun's?
2: Yeah.
1: Well, talking about Team USA. I'm talking about Team USA. What's your reaction to Flo Balogun's red card being suspended?
2: Yeah, look, it was, honestly, I was astonished this morning when all the alerts started coming through. I didn't think there'd be any possibility this could happen. You know, there were conflicting reports about whether or not there was any sort of appeals process. Maybe there's not a formal appeals process, but there's always a way for things to get changed, right? For rules to get overturned, and FIFA has a judicial panel with, you know, kind of a line or two in the World Cup guidelines that say essentially they can do whatever they want, right? I mean, if something is wrong, they can make it right. I didn't think it would happen for this, because I think, well, I don't think it's a red card. I think it's close. And often when moments are close like that, you're not going to have them be overturned. Ultimately, I think it is the right result, right? Like, he shouldn't have been sent off. It shouldn't have been a red card. He should be able to play. So they got to the right result. I understand why countries all over the world will maybe be perplexed by the process. I mean, you heard Belgium's coach joke, it's the April Fool's Day on July 5th. Norway's coach after the game, pretty strong statement about it as well. But look, the U.S. will be happy. And I think when you look at it big picture, it is kind of the fair result. But I think what people don't like is that sports isn't always fair, right? That's part of sports, is you have to deal with the unfairness of it. The United States aren't going to have to in this game, and it's huge for them getting flow back.
0: He's Jake Zivin, MLS on Apple TV, lead by play-by-play announcer. Joining us here on Game Night on ESPN Radio, the ESPN app. Let's dive into this USA-Belgium matchup. Yeah. I feel like Belgium is the best attack by far the United States has faced so far in this World Cup, and I don't know how ready their defense is for Belgium. I'm nervous on that front. I know Flo Balogun certainly brings something to the U.S. attack, but give me the breakdown of the United States defense and how they slow down this Belgium attack.
2: Yeah, I agree with you, because I think you throw out the Turkey A game, right? Mm-hmm. I mean, that was a new 11, and the U.S. had already won the group, so while they took it seriously, you can't judge much from it. This first team, the starters, the ones we're going to see against Belgium, they played Paraguay, they played Australia, they played Bosnia and Herzegovina. They've looked great on both sides of the ball in all three of those games. But they haven't been the best opponents, right? They haven't been these teams with world-class attackers that play for massive clubs all over the pitch. This is the test for the U.S. and their defense. But they've looked good. I mean, I think here's the thing. The U.S. has been here before. They've been to the round of 16. This is the norm. This is the expectation in a World Cup for the United States. What they haven't done is gotten to the round of 16 looking dominant. And so that's why I think so many people are so excited about this run. But ultimately, if now you come up against the Belgium, and if the defense can't stop Belgium, I think the attack will be all right. I'm not worried about the attack. I do wonder about the defense just because they haven't been really tested. And they don't win the game. They don't advance to the quarterfinals. And we might be sitting here in a postmortem asking questions about where really is that progress in the U.S. But so far, we've seen it. And I think this defense will be ready. Tim Ream has been incredible, kind of managing everything, both with the ball and positioning himself defensively. Chris Richards is such a stud. And the U.S. didn't have him when they lost to Belgium in March in a friendly. Alex Freeman is, Antonio Freeman's son, right? Has been this revelation. It's an incredible story. I think they're ready for it. But it's by far the toughest test. I mean, Belgium have world-class players.
0: He's Jake Zivin, MLS on Apple TV, lead by play-by-play announcer. Thanks so much for the time this evening. We appreciate it. Enjoy the match tomorrow.
2: Of course. Enjoy it.
0: Yeah, look, I keep saying to everybody who I talk to about this match, like, I would be mildly surprised if the United States holds Belgium to only one goal.
1: It's... You've been saying since the moment we went on air, Mark, you've been saying that, like, you're worried about Belgium. Yeah. And you should be. I mean, Belgium is one of the best teams in the world. So if I'm the U.S., I'm looking to keep this close, at least until after halftime. And then the pressure starts to become on Belgium. Then the conversation isn't about a red card wasn't or a red card that was suspended. You gotta put Belgium on the ropes for as long as you can, and then you give yourself a chance to advance to the round eight.
0: Yeah, it's going to be interesting. One of those first goals sets the tone, kind of matches.
1: Mm-hmm. Right? Absolutely.
0: And just my nature is just United States get out there and try to attack as much as you can. And put one in the back of the net and set the tone. I mean, you theoretically have the home field advantage in this match. You got to play into that and try to really make something happen. All right, up next, we've got soccer greats retiring. It's Game Night on ESPN Radio and the ESPN app.
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14: At the World Cup, I'm Marty Halsberger, Jude Bellingham scoring two goals 98 seconds apart. Harry Kane converted a penalty when England was down to just 10 men, and Mexico suffered its first World Cup loss at Estadio Azteca. England getting a wild 3-0 victory to reach the quarterfinals. England moving on to face Norway Saturday in Miami. Earlier, Norway surprised Brazil 2-1. Erling Haaland scored both goals for the Norwegians, called it the greatest win in Norway's history. They've never been to the quarterfinals. The loss led Neymar to say he's done playing for Brazil. He scored a late consolation goal via a penalty. United States manager Mauricio Pochettino praised FIFA's decision to lift the suspension on U.S. forward Olorin Balogun, saying the team was punished enough by having to play shorthanded against Bosnia for 35 minutes after Balogun was issued a red card last match.
15: 100% or 99% because of some people. 99.9% of we all, you know, agree that was an unfair red card.
14: Of course, just the opposite reaction from Belgium's coach, Rudy Garcia, who said he didn't know that the 5th of July is actually the 1st of April. April Fools. The top women's seeded Wimbledon is out. Arena Sabalenka beaten by Naomi Osaka in straight sets.
16: Obviously, I'm not happy with the way I played, but yeah, she overpowered me. It was, I feel like it was an incredible level from her. I tried my best, and Well, unfortunately, not this year.
14: Osaka moves into the quarters for the first time in her Wimbledon career.
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0: every move in the Eastern Conference, I sort of judge up against, did they do enough to get to a top two or three seed in the East when the playoffs start, as, you know, grading it and where it is. Of all the Eastern Conference moves that you've seen so far, which team do you think has improved the most?
1: I'm gonna go with Kansas Wizards, just because they were just so bad, you know, to get AJ DeBanza, to get Trae Young back in fold. I've been told it, no interest in trading Anthony Davis. The young guys can be better. Sarr's going to be a player in the future. Like, they're going from the cellar to, I believe, a playoff team. Those guys are healthy, which certainly is a big if. I think they're going to be a team when you think about a 7-1 Sarr, a 6-11 Anthony Davis, 6-9 and AJ DeBanza, who I think is still growing. Like, that's fine. That's left. Defensive mind is tough. And then you're going to add Trey to that. I just think Washington basketball is woken up. And, yeah, I mean, obviously Philly got a lot better. Whoever gets LeBron's going to be better. Giannis, one of Miami, has gotten better. But Washington was awful. And now they're a team that it's not out of the realm of possibility that they could be a playoff team next year. So that's a tremendous jump for them.
2: I'm very glad to hear you say that, Mark, because here in D.C., as you very well know, it's been a dark, I ain't going to say a dark couple of years. It's been a dark decade.
1: Washington Wizards and these listeners, read my story I did on the Wizards history, have had the worst record in the NBA since 1980, since 1990.
0: Damn.
1: Since 2000. They've had the worst record
2: all right.
1: In each of those periods.
2: We don't need you to remind us of that right now, okay? All right. And now we're focusing on
1: what they say. It's a new dawn. It's a new day. Like, I feel like that's happening, and you certainly deserve that.
2: Hey, man, I can't wait to go back to the, what, it's not called the Verizon Center, and it damn sure ain't called the MCI Center anymore.
1: You don't want to go to the game like you guys typically do and cheer for.
2: Yeah, no. Now, there's a lot of hope in this city.
1: You could actually wear your jersey with pride now.
2: For sure. There's a lot of hope in this city right now. And that's all you can ask for, especially with a fan base like this. And you just want to be in the play-in conversation. And I know that's probably sad, but that's where we are. And
1: no, they're in the playoff conversation. I'll go on a limb and say that. Obviously, guys got to say, but when we make projections based on people being healthy. And if this team is healthy, they could be in the top six. It might be six, but I think they could be there.
2: We'll take it.
0: Going to be interesting to say the least. Mark J. Spears, Landscape senior writer. Thanks for the time so much this evening. We appreciate it.
1: All right, JT. Man, y'all a nice duo, man. Thanks for having me to this show tonight.
0: You got it. 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
15: Len Barker getting a sign from Ron Hesse. Wind up, here it comes. Fly ball center field. Manning coming on, he's there. He catches it. Len Barker has pitched the no-hitter. A perfect game for Len Barker.
14: That highlight courtesy of 3WE. Barker tosses the only perfect game of Cleveland Indians history and the last no-hitter. He never got a three-ball count in that game and struck out 11. The Indians got a 3-0 victory over the Blue Jays. It was the 10th perfect game in Major League history and one of the most attended games in Cleveland history. Even though 7,290 people are being truthful about their attendance of Len Barker's perfect game.
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0: 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Baseball, the pitching performance of Sunday. Marlins, Yuri Perez.
1: 2-1. That one, a little bouncer right side of the infield. Hicks will pick it up. He will shuffle to the bag at first, and that ends the seventh. 21 up, 21 down. Yuri is through seven perfect. Let's go to the eighth. It's 8-0 Fish.
0: Perfect through seven. Then in the eighth.
1: 1-1. That one sprayed high in the air down the right field line. Long run for Conine. That could be trouble. Conine can't get there, and that's a base hit. Butler pushes to second. Kuroda Grauer has the first hit for the Athletics. That's back-to-back base runners here in the bottom of the eighth.
2: That's such a tough way for that to happen, too. Just a little blooper in no man's land.
0: Perfect game over. Miami makes the pitching change, and let's just say it was no longer a perfect game.
3: Heim batting left against Bakker, and the pitch to Jonas. Drilled to right, and that's a grand slam. And the A's are back in it. It's 8-5.
0: Five runs in the eighth inning, making it the 8-5 Game Talk 650 KTSE with the call for the Athletics. Miami's call on 104.3 WQAM. Marlins do hang on to win. They beat the A's 9-8. They're 23-8 since the start of June. That's the best win percentage in baseball over that span. But it certainly got a little dicey for the Marlins on Sunday after having a perfect game through seven innings. Sunday night, Padres, Dodgers, and a key seventh inning for San Diego.
4: Now it's Fernando Tatis Jr. Bounding ball, weakly hit, left side of the mound, barehanded. On the move, Rojas, safe on a close play. Bang, bang at first. Coming in to score is Song. Campisano to second. The Dodgers may challenge this.
0: Call would stand. Run scores either way, and that got another run in the seventh inning, and then
4: 0-2. Swing, a ball hit in the air to center. Going back on his pie, still going back. At the track, leaps, gone, home run! Manny Machado straight away center, a three-run blast, and the Padres have broken it open. 18th for Machado, 5-0 San Diego.
0: Three-run shot there, be a 5-2 win for the Padres. Roxy Bernstein calling it here on ESPN Radio. Dodgers' three-game win streak comes to an end with the loss. The Padres snapping an eight-game losing streak, had been their longest of the season. Speaking of losing lately, Yankees matching up with the Twins.
5: Ground ball, base hit up the middle. That's going to score Kiesel. Austin Martin being waved around. He'll score. Two in here in the top of the fifth. And the Twins now lead 4-0.
0: They wind up beating the Yankees 6-1. Twins first series win in New York since 2014. Yankees 1-9 over their last 10 games. Manager Aaron Boone.
6: Losing sucks. So, you know, anytime you go through a 10-day stretch like we're in right now, where we haven't hit much, we haven't played well, we haven't pitched our best. All of that adds up, and that's why wins are precious in this league and hard to come by. And we gotta find a way to turn it around, and get rid of the excuses of this guy's out, that guy's out. Like, other teams deal with that. It's part of the long season, so we got capable people of guys of going out there and helping us win, but we got to put it together as a group.
0: June 24th, Yankees had a three-game lead over Tampa Bay in the American League East. Yankees are currently four games behind the Rays for first place. Tampa Bay falling to the Astros on Sunday. Their shutout, 2-0, Houston's seventh shutout win. Playing beat the clock. That's next. SportsCenter All Night continues. It's ESPN Radio.
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0: 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Team USA playing in the round of 16 today in Seattle. Round of 16 continuing at Wimbledon. And the men's top seed, Jannik Sinner, advancing in straight sets. Fifth career Wimbledon quarterfinal appearance, all consecutive. Second longest active streak among men. Novak Djokovic, nine straight. Jannik Sinner tying the most quarterfinal appearances by any man in his first six Wimbledon starts in the open era with Bjorn Borg and Jimmy Connors. He has 81 total aces in the tournament, fourth most in the field. Top seed moving on. On the men's side, women's side, the top seed not quite as fortunate.
22: And a huge return to win it. Naomi Osaka knocks out Sabalenka and moves on to the quarterfinals.
0: Naomi Osaka advancing in straight sets, winning in a second set tiebreaker. First time reaching the quarterfinals at Wimbledon. First career win over a top 10 player on a non-hard

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1: Marlins lose a perfect game in the eighth. Nearly lose the lead, but they hang on for the win. England and Norway with Sunday wins in the round of 16. Team USA returns to action Monday, round of 16 match, and not shorthanded.
2: Balor and Balogun will be available to play against Belgium in Seattle.
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0: Flowers goes deep against Arizona in a tight one on 620 WTMJ.
1: The 1-1. Bowers high drive, right field, back Carroll. He's admiring it. It's flying. Goodbye, Jake Bowers. And the Brewers take the lead in the seventh. A hanging curveball drilled into the seats in right.
2: Number three.
0: The Pirates' Brandon Lau bangs one in a big inning for Pittsburgh in the nation's capital on Sports Radio 93.7 The Fan.
3: The pitch. Lau swings and launches one to deep right field. This ball is back and it'll get out of here. Home run for Lau. What a big inning for the Pirates. Brandon Lau with a three-run homer. Five runs here in the eighth. And now they're demolishing the Nationals.
2: Number two.
0: Kyle Karros puts the Rockies ahead of the Giants on 850 KOA.
4: 3-1 pitch is hit to left field. Does it have a chance? Yes, sir! Touch them all time to the back end of the left field bleachers. Kyle Karros gives the Rockies the lead with their first homer of the day.
2: Number one.
0: San Diego's Manny Machado opens it up against the Dodgers in L.A. on ESPN Radio.
1: 0-2. Swing. The ball hit in the air to center. Going back on his pie. Still going back. At the track. Leaps. Gone. Home run. Manny Machado straightaway center. A three-run blast. And the Padres have broken it open. 18th for Machado. 5-0 San Diego.
5: His 387th. Career home run. 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Tonight in Seattle, U.S. facing Belgium. We'll have Flo Balogun. After FIFA changes course, ESPN analyst Jeff Cameron.
6: I actually thought it was a joke when I first found out. I saw it on Instagram and I was actually shocked. But you know what? As an American, former U.S. men's national team player, I am thrilled. I am excited because there was injustice. The referee, you know, he made his decision with VAR. They did a slow-mo. They weren't supposed to use the slow-mo. You know, still pictures. It looks bad, but if you actually watch the actual action of it in full speed, there was no intent to hurt or harm because then you could go back at Messi, and Messi did with a little bit more intent to it, saying that, you know, FIFA makes their decision. It is what it is. You know, I just don't like the fact that now everybody hates the U.S. or there's the uproar about that because that's the U.S. Soccer Federation has nothing to do with it. Although I'm sure they made some appeals and made some, you know, grumblings. But, you know, FIFA is the one that made the decision.
5: And the decision is Balogun has his red card suspended, which means he's able to play against Belgium Sunday. A key road win. That's next. SportsCenter All Night continues. It's ESPN Radio.
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0: The U.S. men's soccer team has their striker for their round of 16 game against Belgium.
18: If you're an American fan, you should feel glorious right now because you get your best goal scorer back.
0: The Yanks' struggles continue against the Twins.
19: Ground ball base hit up the middle. That's going to score Kiesel. Austin Martin being waved around. He'll score.
0: Two NL West rivals conclude their series in L.A.
1: A ball hit in the air to center. Going back on his pies. Still going back. At the track. Leaps. Gone. Home run.
0: Plus, we had an upset at Wimbledon.
19: And a huge return to win it. Naomi Osaka knocks out Sabalenka.
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5: Going into hostile territory, SportsCenter All Night, ESPN Radio, the ESPN app, SiriusXM Channel 80. Balogun can play ball again. That's in 4 minutes. But it can be a daunting task to play at altitude. It can be a daunting task to play on your opponent's home turf. England faced both Sunday evening, playing Mexico at Estadio Azteca in Mexico City. But a pair of goals from Jude Bellingham and Harry Kane converting a penalty kick in the 60th minute, and England hangs on for the final half hour and beats Mexico 3-2, advancing to the quarterfinals, getting their second win against a host nation. First time they've done it since 1954 against Switzerland. On ESPN FC, former U.S. men's national coach Jurgen Klinsmann.
20: England knew that it's going to be difficult. It's going to be a fight until the very end, but they accepted that fight. What really, really impressed me was the team performance by everyone, every English player, every single player just threw himself in there and was surviving. And at the end, this is also a judgment of quality. They are the difference maker on a certain level. When they know they have difficult circumstances, they knew that they're going to run out of gas here and there, but you come always back in altitude. And so they had the spirit to every time coming back, you know, when you thought Bellingham is dead tired, please, when suddenly he took a sprint of 20 meters. And it was a fantastic team performance by this English side. And I tell you now, the sky is the limit for this English team, because to survive there, to come out as a winning team there against this crowd in these conditions is a masterpiece of work. And now I think they can dream big. I think England has a chance to bring it all home.
5: They get the 3-2 win. Jude Bellingham with two of the goals. ESPN FC analyst Shaka Hislop and Craig Burley.
21: For England, you have to give them an immense amount of credit. How they dug in, 10 men, how tired they were at the end, or for most of the second half, how much work they had to do. The performances of Pickford and Jude Bellingham in particular. Mm-hmm. Jude Bellingham looked like that man who was prepared to take the country on his shoulders, not only the two goals, but the defensive work, the clearance he had in the first half.
22: Yeah, the block.
21: From the centre half. It was a yard out and he managed to get his leg in there. His work rate, everything that Tuchel had sort of questioned and prodded him in the build-up to the World Cup. You know, I've spoken to Jude Bellingham, I've left him out of the squad, I've talked to him about his work rate. He was running and running, even at the end still going, and Pickford was brilliant. It was it wasn't an England performance that'll last in the memory in terms of the way they played.
22: Yeah, but the scoreline.
21: But in terms of the scoreline, what was at stake and the effort that these boys put in, that was a 10 out of 10.
23: Listen, I've sat here before and said you give players an excuse to lose a game, 9 times out of 10 they take it. And let's be honest, England had every single excuse to lose this. But one highlight I will draw, probably about 30 minutes in, ball goes out, Declan Rice chases it down, camera cuts to him, and he looks absolutely exhausted. And you felt that was who England were at that time, 30 minutes into the game. Yeah, nobody ever stopped. Everybody was throwing their body on the line, getting in the way of things, especially when it mattered late on into this game. I did not see a performance like this from England in those circumstances, being able to chase things down, just being able to get in the way of things when it was needed most. And in the end, it may not be remembered for the football, but it'll be remembered for the grit, the determination, the conditions, everything that England showed themselves to be in the moment when they needed it to be.
5: England playing for the final 50 minutes with 10 players, and they beat Mexico 3-2. Mexico eliminated now in each of its last 8 round of 16 appearances at the World Cup. Also on Sunday, Norway getting another pair of goals from Erling Haaland. Game was scoreless until he scored in the 79th minute, added another in the 90th minute. First two goals of the game, Norway advancing with a 2-1 win over Brazil, advancing to the quarterfinals for the first time in history. Two more goals for Haaland. ESPN analyst Jeff Cameron.
6: His instincts, his movement, he understands. It's all about timing and recognition when to get in the box. He's ruthless. He's a killer in the box. He gets one opportunity, he puts the ball in the back of the net at the end of the day. And that's why the teams pay him for what he does. He produces. And for the first time going to the World Cup, him stepping into this role, he just smiles. It's actually incredible. He just is kind of shrugs his shoulders. He's like, okay, I'm doing it again. And you know, at the end of the day, you serve him, get the ball in the box, and he's the one to finish it. And, you know, almost 70% Norway had possession over Brazil. You would expect, you know, Brazil wanted that player like Haaland because that's the X factor. Brazil didn't have that killer. They didn't have that ruthlessness because they had chances in the beginning of the match to really get themselves in and, you know, miss opportunities. But Haaland only needs two.
5: Haaland with two in this one, his third multi-goal game in this World Cup. He has 7 goals overall, most by a player, and his World Cup debut since 1974. The 7 goals tying him with Kylian Mbappe and Lionel Messi for most in this tournament. 3-way tie for the Golden Boot at the moment as the top scorer. Assists being the first tiebreaker for the award. Mbappe has 2 assists, so he currently

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13: 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Right call, wrong call. Flo Balogun, red card suspended. Awesome that he's playing. He deserves to play. He should never have had the red card, but getting to this point is certainly interesting relative to FIFA suspending that red card. 888-SAY-ESPN is your telephone number to join this show. 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Right call or wrong call with Balogun, Tony?
14: Definitely wrong call, I believe. Like he said, I don't think he should have got the wrong call, but once the call was made, you got to stick by the rules that were in place prior to the tournament starting.
13: See, that's the interesting thing, CeCe. Like, because of the fact there is no appeal system, as you pointed out, right? There's technically no appeal system. Do you almost have to stick with the wrong decision?
15: No. I don't believe in that. I think there are exceptions to every rule, and certainly what happened to Flo Balogun against Bosnia rises to that level. So, no, I think we got to the right decision in allowing him to play because this is a once-in-a-lifetime opportunity for the U.S. men's national team and for these players, for our country. And so I absolutely want Flo Balogun on the pitch tonight in Seattle to try to best Belgium. And I don't think we adhere to the letter of the law, even though we know it to be wrong, because clearly there wasn't any intent on the play where he received the red card against Bosnia.
13: Dietra in

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0: going with you. All-time great guy joining us now. Recently shouted out on Sportsmanlike on his Baseball Tonight podcast. No big deal. The great Buster Olney joining us here and on Sportsmanlike on ESPN Radio. Let's actually go there. So we brought you into a conversation that let's have on our show because you had it on your show with Hembo. NL, or no, all of baseball, pitcher next 3 years. Who are you taking? Who's number one next 3 year draft, all of baseball, starting pitcher?
1: Wow. Starting pitch. Well, it's got to be Jacob Mizorowski. I mean, to me, his level of dominance is something that we have not seen before. You know, I had recently had a conversation, guys, with Garrett Cole at Fenway Park, and he was talking about Mizorowski. He said, look, you know, we know that every start, it feels like that he breaks another sound barrier, right? He goes through, you know, at one point it was like he's the first starting pitcher to throw 103, the first starting pitcher to throw 104, then it's 105.5, then he, in his last inning, his 107th pitch, I think the number was, he's throwing, 102.8. And Garrett Cole said, so he's at the top of that list. He's at the top of the list of induced vertical break, which is the way the ball appears to rise to hitters. He's at the top of the list with spin rate on his breaking stuff. And he has the greatest extension that we've ever seen from a starting pitcher, which means he's releasing the ball closer to the hitter than any pitcher before him. So Garrett Cole presents that to me. I walk out of the field at Fenway Park. And who's over on the other side but Pedro Martinez, Hall of Famer, and he ran through the exact same litany of Mizorowski and how he excels. So he is the guy right now. He's the best pitcher on the planet.
0: See, this is why Buster, yet another reason why Buster is great. We would have taken Buster's opinion, but him outsourcing it to Garrett Cole and Pedro Martinez,
2: yes.
0: Very smart.
3: Pretty good.
0: Very smart there. Buster,
3: good.
0: Let me ask you about what we came back in here with, and that's the Yankees. They've lost 8 of 9. What's going on with them, and how do you expect the second half to go?
1: So when Pat reached out to me yesterday to ask me to come on the show, my first thought was therapy session for Canty. I thought, okay, this is what we're doing. They've lost 12 of their last 15, and in that stretch, they've been outscored 86-41. You've had Aaron Boone, you know, try to cajole them to talk about, hey, baby, this is what we do, you know, the grind and failure, and we lean into that, and we need to turn that around. And then Aaron Judge, the captain who really never publicly criticizes his teammates, came out last week and in very muted terms say, you know, I've seen a little bit of a lack of focus, which for Aaron Judge, who thinks so carefully about his answers, that was like him screaming, like, we got a problem here. And then over the weekend, and this is not going to make Chris feel better, they face the Minnesota Twins, who have, through history, been their Washington Generals, and they lose to them. So, you know, as we go forward, the concern is real. This is not merely a blip. This is a concern. They have to start playing better. They have to have better focus. They have struggled offensively, which is why I present to you guys today the perfect solution in this moment. And that would be to call the San Francisco Giants and do what it takes to trade for Luis Arraez. Their offense needs a jolt. He's hitting .326. He's had a great season defensively at second base after, you know, deciding to reinvest in that. Ron Washington, their infield coach, has told me he's done a ton of work. And even after they get Aaron Judge and Giancarlo Stanton back, he would be perfect because you could put him behind Aaron Judge. You could compel opposing teams to have to pitch to Judge because there's Luis Arraez with his great ball-to-bat skills, or bat-to-ball skills that he has. And, you know, left-handed hitter in Yankee Stadium, you can't go wrong. So you put him at second base. Jazz Chisholm has got this toe thing. You basically say, Jazz, we're going to move you around a little bit. But you would have a consistent offensive presence that they desperately need right now.
2: Well, Buster, I think Yankees fans are hoping that the jolt from the offense will come from Aaron Judge. So realistically, when can Yankee fans expect him to be back?
1: Yeah, it's not close, Michelle. That's the part of this. You know, it kind of reminded me, you know, thinking of it last week, that great moment from Rick Pitino when he said, Larry Bird's not coming through that door. Kevin McHale, you know, Robert Parrish, they're not coming through the door. Aaron Judge, from what I understand, is not close. Like, if he comes back sometime mid to late August, early September, that's probably realistic. Giancarlo Stanton is probably 5-6 weeks away from coming back. So the current group that they have right now, they have to figure it out with them unless they go out and make a big deal.
3: Yeah, the Judge injury in the current state of my Yankees makes me a glass case of emotion buster. So I'm not even going to ask you any questions about it. Instead, I'm going to ask you about the Miami Marlins and try to figure out what the hell were they doing when they took out Eury Pérez when he had a perfect game through seven innings. They almost lost the game to the A's. What was going on? What's the explanation? I just can't imagine a player being pulled when he has a perfect game through seven innings.
1: Yeah, this is baseball in 2026. I was watching that play out yesterday, and his pitch count is going up, and I'm thinking there's no chance that he finishes this game. You know, gone are the days when a manager would give Johan Santana, you know, 130-plus pitches to finish a no-hitter. Forget it. It's over. You know, and after the game, Clayton McCullough, the Marlins manager, said, look, the plan going into the game was that he was going to throw 90-plus pitches. He was at 92 after seven innings. And it just, you don't see managers go rogue anymore. Even Eury Pérez after the game said, I got it. You know, we talked before the game, 90-plus pitches. They are not going to deviate from the big picture in this era. It's about efficiency. It's about keeping players healthy. It's about keeping pitchers healthy. And, you know, the Marlins have been one of the great surprise teams in baseball this year. They're doing great. They're not going to deviate from the script, even when they had a moment in history.
0: We're talking with ESPN MLB insider, senior writer, host of the Baseball Tonight podcast, Buster Olney, here on Unsportsmanlike on ESPN Radio. You mentioned one hypothetical trade with the Yankees and the Giants. Of course, we love more. What team's trade deadline is the most crucial and should we keep an eye on?
1: So obviously the Detroit Tigers are a team that everyone's watching because they have the, you know, Tarek Skubal, two-time Cy Young Award winner. And the Tigers, I think, like the Red Sox, like the San Diego Padres, they're kind of at a tipping point. A month ago when teams contacted them, when they first collapsed and the folks were asking about Skubal, the response they got from the Tigers was, no, we're not selling now. We're going to wait. And the expectation was they would get to the All-Star break before making that decision. They play better over the weekend, but their playoff chances, according to Fangraphs, are just at about 20%. And so if Skubal's traded, that is certainly going to set off a round of bidding. Look, he hasn't pitched great since he came back. But he's, you know, given his track record, you would expect that he's going to improve start by start. And I'm looking at the Tampa Bay Rays. He would be perfect for them because they've got some pitchers in the rotation who have some injury, past injury concerns, some inning concerns as they go forward. You know, Shane McClanahan, et cetera. They need an aircraft carrier. And Skubal would be awesome for them. They have new ownership. They actually have a farm system that's pretty deep. If the Tigers decide to sell, that would be a great landing spot. This is the best team in the American League so far, and I think it's important for them to defend that position.
2: Very interesting by Evan Cohen, Buster, to ask that question and not about his Mets, who are terrible.
0: You know, we
2: with
0: ran
2: 20
0: out of
2: seconds
0: time.
2: Left
0: Look
2: in the
0: at
2: segment.
0: That, Buster, we ran out of time. How about that? We don't have to do anything about the Mets. That's good. Just saying.
1: What a disaster.
2: There
0: All
2: you
0: right,
2: go.
0: Buster, this
2: That's
0: was
2: a
0: great.
2: Synopsis.
0: Thank you. Buster Olney, ESPN MLB Insider,
1: guys.
0: Baseball Tonight podcast. Thank you as always. He's the best, Buster Olney. Yes, we ran
2: See
0: out
2: that,
0: of time.
2: See that, CC? So much about your Yankees being bad, nothing about his Mets.
0: Well, they played the production coming in about the Yankees. So we gotta address that. It's a major storyline, just saying. Wait till you hear what's coming up next. We're on Sportsmanlike.
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19: 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And England lead 2-0.
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20: Hey, yo! Good morning, everybody. Here we go. We are live. Could be a historic day. I'm going to ring the cowbell. Chris, here's what I know. And it ain't much, as everybody here can tell you. It's one of the biggest days in the history of American soccer today as we take on Belgium. Spain and Portugal is going to be an amazing game. Great, great theater last night at Stadium Azteca in Mexico City as the English hang on. One of the great wins in the history of English soccer. Jude Bellingham, they were singing Hey Jude all over the place. Guards got the weekend off to a great start with a couple of walk-off wins and then kind of dropped the ball against the White Sox. We'll talk to Andre Knott about them coming up. But, Chris, I remember where I was on July 8th, 2010. And I remember where I was on July 11th, 2014. And then I know where I was when that press release came out that had like two sentences. It was like a fake Jordan I'm back press release that said that LeBron was going to the Lakers. I think it was July 1st, 2018, yes, when LeBron announced that he was going to the Lakers. Well, I think a decision could come as soon as today on LeBron's future. I'm not saying that because I know anything. Chris, look at me, Chris. Look at me, Chris.
3: I'm looking at you.
20: Nobody knows anything. Everybody likes to pretend that they know something, but nobody really knows anything. Everybody is dealing in the speculation game. But my understanding is that LeBron has not told any teams boo about how he feels about their chances. Chris, do you think he's going to schedule a bunch of meetings with teams? I don't. I think he's liable to just, like the Popes when they announce a new one, white smoke will emerge from a house in Bath and LeBron will say, I'm choosing the Denver Nuggets to be my next team. Or the Minnesota Timberwolves. Get the hell out of here. Chris, I find it hard to believe that LeBron's going to go to some random place like that.
3: I agree.
20: To, I don't know what, chase a title or grace the city of Minneapolis. He wants to play golf, so he's going to go to Minneapolis for the winter. Or Cleveland for the winter, for that matter. I went back and watched Rich Paul's podcast. You know, it's fascinating to see all of this taking place to some degree in the public eye. But I get the sense, Chris, a lot of that is just Rich is looking for podcast content here. He does a podcast with Max Kellerman. So he makes a whiteboard listing the rosters and then the teams that don't have good enough rosters. Did you see this? Like Dallas, he was like, it's about Masai and golf. And, you know, they got good cattle. They got good steak in Dallas. Right. He's like, Philadelphia, you know, they got Jaylen Brown, but they also got cheesesteaks. You know, he could go to Denver. They got Rocky Mountains, but they also got Nikola Jokic. Chris, it's the most nebulous thing I've ever heard in my entire life that LeBron is saying he wants to go where he's going to be the happiest. What the hell does that even mean?
3: Nobody knows, Aaron. It's just whatever makes him happy.
20: Chris, I hope that LeBron knows what makes him happy. I think part of what being smart is being able to identify what makes you happy and then provide yourself that. I think that's like the definition of intelligence in life, right? Who cares whether or not you could do calculus or long division for that matter? Paul, if you know what makes you happy and you can put yourself in position to get that the vast majority of the time, you are the smartest mother bleeper on planet Earth.
3: Right.
20: So LeBron, I say, find what makes you happy and do it.
3: Yeah, but just make sure it's here in the 216. Then we're all good.
20: Okay, fine. Paul, I guess I'm thinking about it this way. It's a really unique situation. LeBron is worth $35, $40 million a year.
3: At least, right around there, yeah.
20: He's not going to go to the place that can pay him that. He's going to go to the place that makes him happy. And so I could argue that he is as valuable as a free agent, Paul, now as he has ever been. Because in the NBA, it's not just about how good you are. It's also about what you cost. So right now, LeBron doesn't cost very much. But even at 41, 42 years old, he's still one of the best players in the world. So if the Cavs can get him and get him on the cheap, his value, while it isn't necessarily guaranteed to shift the balance of power in the league. I mean, think about it this way. Every time LeBron has left and gone somewhere, the championship has followed. In 2010, he went to the Heat. They made four straight finals and won two. In 2014, he came to the Cavs. We made four straight finals and won one. In L.A., he went to the bubble and went to the finals and won a championship. So every time he's gone somewhere in free agency, the title has followed. The difference this time, while he is not the player he once was, he is going to be the best value free agent signing in NBA history. Mark my words. Read my lips. What I don't know is what happiness means to him. And if I'm the Cavs, I've got a lot of people in my life who are trying to chase, you know, would they go after Anthony Davis? Why didn't they make a trade for Jaylen Brown? I don't know. LeBron hates Jaylen Brown, as far as I know. I don't know that LeBron wants to play with Jaylen Brown.
3: Right.
20: I don't know that LeBron really wants to. Chris, you think LeBron is desperate to go play with Joel Embiid in the Philadelphia 70? I don't know.
3: I don't get that sense.
20: Like, I don't know that this has as much to do with roster as it does happiness, whatever that means. You know what would make me happy, Chris? Getting a bigger platform for doing my job. So, LeBron, you should come back to Cleveland. You haven't helped my career enough. Come back and help it some more. I think it's going to happen today, Paw, if only because this is news that is guaranteed to come down when Riz is on vacation. If you don't know the history of this, scandals, blockbuster trades, Paw, coaches fired
3: out of...
20: Oh, my
3: gosh, anything and everything.
20: Left field. When David Blatt got canned out of left field, Riz was on vacation. When Banner and Lombardi... Paw, they made a general manager and president removal decision. The Browns reshaped their front office, and Riz was on vacation. Now, drafts, championships, he's not on vacation for that kind of stuff. But I'm talking about the news that drops out of left field. It is amazing to me that he was here when Myles Garrett got traded. Paw, isn't that weird?
3: Like it really is.
20: It's actually, that's the anomaly. So here's what I've done. Today, I am wearing my Good Luck Cavs championship 10-year-old t-shirt in the hopes that it will spur the king to make a decision. Paul, nobody knows, but to me, if I was him, I would want to come back to the place where it all started, where I'm the most appreciated for the storybook ending, which is whether they win a championship here or not, or they go to the finals or not, being able to say goodbye in front of these fans in this place, which I think is the best sports town in the entire world, with the most loyal, committed fans. That's the place to end this story. And I don't know that it necessarily matters. Chris, are you going to say if LeBron comes back, people are going to have this take nationally? Championship or bust, you have to win the title because LeBron's back. Shut up. It's not going to be about winning a championship. Paul, we already did that. That's what makes the stakes of this decision feel much lighter to me than before.
3: Well, I understand what you're saying, and I think if I had to answer the question, if he came back championship or bust, I'd probably say no. However, Aaron, keep in mind, we're talking about a team that has been trying to take that next step every single year.
20: I know.
3: And the next step from what we just saw was going back to the finals.
20: Okay, July 6th, it's easy for me to say it's not championship or bust. But Chris, this is about ending things on the right note, the right place, saying goodbye the right way. The latest news, the Cavs are keeping a roster spot open for Bronny. That's not a surprise. They have not signed James Harden to that contract. That's not a surprise because he is and they are leaving the door open for LeBron to come back home if that's what he wants. But Chris, I don't get the feeling like the Cavs are on the verge of making some blockbuster trade for Anthony Davis.
3: I don't either.
20: Mortgaging future draft picks when LeBron is going to be retired in order to try to maybe capture this one last run.

0: Chris, it's one of his best friends. And for LeBron, his friends are like his family because, you know, he didn't grow up. Who are LeBron's siblings? He doesn't have any, you know. So to him, his friends are like his family. And so Romeo Travis is his family. And Randy Mims is his family. And Brandon Weems, that's LeBron's family. So it's not surprising that they're together this time of year. They are every year this time of year. But is it a little curious? He's about to be named general manager of the Cavs? Yes.
1: I'll say this. It doesn't hurt the cause.
0: No.
1: Right?
0: Do you think Weems is pulling him aside as they wait in the bathroom line at the 330 club or wherever they're hanging out?
1: I mean, listen, as any good GM would, yes, he better. Think about it, if that is your job.
0: Chris, they're going out for Chinese food, okay? And, you know, they eat, what do you eat? Kung Pao, you go with a little sesame chicken.
1: General Tso's.
0: Of course, as RJ has told us before, you get the poo-poo platter, you know, with the spare ribs and the goiza and then at the end of the meal, you get the fortune cookie. Well, if I'm Weems, I put the note in the fortune cookie that says, you know, what does the fortune cookie say, Paul?
1: Home is where the heart is. There's no place like home.
0: I wonder how that got in there. Couple questions that I just wanted to ask, like, Cleveland sports fans. Chris, how desperate are you for, like, are you refreshing social media every 5 minutes on this?
1: I was, and not that I was expecting it to happen this quickly, but last week when LeBron said, hey, LA, go on and do your thing, I'm not coming back. From that moment on, I was refreshing pretty much every 5 minutes. Once we hit the holiday weekend, I was like, I can't be doing this, man. I've got family to see, friends to catch up
0: with. You checked yourself.
1: Yeah, I was like, this is ridiculous.
0: Would you be angry if he goes somewhere else? Or does it matter where else he goes to
1: just
0: you?
1: Don't make it Golden State.
0: Okay, that's the one that
1: That's the one that I would not like.
0: Miami?
1: I could stomach Miami. He's been there before. I could stomach it.
0: I could too. Also, Miami, I would understand. Chris, I said this the other day on ESPN Radio, and people maybe in Cleveland kind of took it the wrong way, but people go to South Florida to retire. Why? It's perfect for retirement. It's the place you want to go to, you know, live out your last days before God puts you back into the earth. So if that's where he goes to end his career, Paul, if he's going to make the decision based on organization, coach, who would you rather go to? The guy who said the Cavs were up 2-1 analytically when they were down 3-0, or Eric Spoelstra and Steve Kerr?
1: Right.
0: The coach thing does not check the box in the Cavs corner.
1: However, you're absolutely correct. However, I don't know if David Blatt checked the box when he came back the first time.
0: It's a different point in LeBron's career.
1: Fair.
0: But if LeBron went to the Cavs and said, would you make a coaching change? I would say sure, because I want to make a coaching change with the Cavs anyway. No offense to Kenny, but everybody is making fun of him for that line. And they're connecting it now, Chris, did you notice this, to the reasons why Boston traded Jaylen Brown? They're like, that's the epitaph line of the playoffs. And now these analytics guys have run amok around the NBA to the tune that they don't know. The people that helped decide for Boston to trade Jaylen Brown, Chris, for that package, they're not sure that they even watch the games. They just look at the numbers.
1: That's ridiculous.
0: Well, this is where we're at. In the aggregate, I think we had a parade down Euclid Avenue. In reality, we got swept. So, Chris, you would be mad about Golden State. I guess I kind of would be too. Watching him play with Steph would just, for the rest of America, they would fawn over it. So for us, it would be really annoying.
1: Right.
0: Everybody would go, oh my God, look at them passing to each other. They create so much space and gravity for each other. And then they'd be the 7 seed and get eliminated in the play-in. Okay, right. Fine. If he wants to win a title, where's the best place to go?
1: If he wants to win a title, Aaron, I think it's Cleveland. You were an Eastern Conference finalist last year.
0: 27 teams, according to Rich Paul, reached out. Give me the 3 that didn't.
1: Well, LA's one.
0: Clippers. The Clippers.

0: Lakers didn't. Both LA teams didn't reach out.
1: Memphis. They knew they had no shot.
0: So both LA teams in Memphis, but you think everybody, you think the Milwaukee Bucks reached out to talk about LeBron?
1: Yeah. Why not?
0: Hornets?
1: Yeah.
0: I guess they got Knipple. Wizards definitely did.
1: Oh, for sure.
0: AD.
1: They're like, oh, we have AD. We don't need to make a trade for him.
0: Trae Young, you could mentor AJ DeBanza and bring him along. You know the Texas teams did. What did you make of Rich saying that if the Knicks hadn't won the title, it'd be over already? LeBron would have gone there. That's podcast content.
1: Yeah.
0: Podcast content. Rich, I love you, by the way. Chris, do you know that part of this is there's a theory that Rich is just trying to get Peyton Watson paid, and that's why LeBron hasn't made his mind up yet? Like, could you imagine being Rich Paul's client, the way that we would be using leverage on, oh my God,
1: on everybody and everything?
0: He'd be playing chess, and Good Karma Brands would be playing the most rudimentary version of checkers in the history of time. And we would be, oh, Chris, we'd have our own air conditioning, new toilets. We'd have one of those fancy toilets that we have upstairs in our bathroom.
1: There you go.
0: Just one for you, one for Riz, one for me. We'd each have our own one if Rich Paul was running our lives. Fortunately, we're not talented enough for that, so this is the situation that we're in. I don't think New York, Chris, not even in play, right? Cannot go there.
1: No. No.
0: Brooklyn reached out?
1: Yeah. I mean, because think about it. Like, if Brooklyn didn't, then that means the Memphis Grizzlies did. Again, using the example
0: you
1: throw out.
0: How will he announce? Podcast. It's podcast.
1: It's got to be Mind the Game, right? On his own podcast, right? Yeah. It has to be.
0: Yeah. I've been thinking about this. So he announced on a TV show in 2000, what was the first? Is it 2010?
1: 10.
0: He announced in a letter. So he's used TV. He really is the king of all media. He wrote it. He broadcast it live. He did a press release. The next step in this,
1: it's got to be a podcast.
0: Iteration is a podcast. Bron, if you want to announce live on ESPN Cleveland, 216-710-0850 is the number to jump on. I'm sure nobody impersonating LeBron is going to be calling. When do you expect him to make a decision, Chris? The baby pool question.
1: I don't know. Wednesday. Why I'm saying Wednesday? Because why not?
0: Chris, I think
1: nobody knows.
0: I think it's today.
1: You think it's today?
0: Yes.
1: All right, let's roll.
0: I got to ask our guy Chops, you know, who is all over the Myles Garrett news. So now he feels like Timu Adam Schefter is not exactly the nickname that he should be given. Zach, for people that don't know, who is Chops, Chris, on our team? He's the, what's his title?
1: His official title, he's our social guy. That's how he handles all our social media.
0: He's the director of digital media at ESPN Cleveland. Yes. He's a very powerful person. If you watch the Tony Rizzo show.
1: I like
0: show,
1: my title for him better. Of course, our social guy.
0: If you watch the Tony Rizzo show, you know, Zach keeps, I hope he doesn't mind that I'm sharing this. He keeps texting me, Chris, about his antenna. Is he doing this to you also?
1: I've gotten a few of those.
0: Like, it was Saturday, the 4th of July. It was my wife's birthday. I was trying to enjoy a nice swim with the family. Levi was loving jumping off the side of the pool into my arms. And it was, you know, these are classic family moments. I get back to my phone. He goes, my antenna is moderately raised. Yesterday morning. it's hard for me not to assume that this is like he's taking Cialis or something. But he's like, my antenna is all the way up, 12 o'clock. You want me to go ask where the antenna is in the commercial break right now?
1: Yeah, we need
0: to
1: know where the antenna is pointing right now.
0: Chris, I watched all the soccer yesterday. I watched one game, Norway-Brazil, in the car on our way between Cincinnati and Columbus. And Haaland, who plays for Norway, which has confused me during this entire tournament, but whatever. His name is Erling Haaland. Dude, he is an absolute beast.
1: He's a freak.
0: He single-handedly won Norway a World Cup game over Brazil. They're into the quarterfinals. And then last night, the energy in that stadium in Mexico, Chris, the rain, the temperature, the altitude, the energy. It was one of the wildest environments for a sporting event that I have ever seen.
1: So that's how I have always envisioned what Huntington Bank Field would be like for a playoff game.
0: So
1: yes.
0: I thought Mexico played absolutely out of their minds and could have won. But I thought in the end, sports is about stars, Chris. And the big stars, while Mexico is a really nice team and they have been playing, I thought, over their heads. Again, this is me breaking down soccer, so I don't know what I'm talking about. But really, England has the star power. Jude Bellingham and Chris, I'm sorry, that Harry Kane is one hell of a soccer player.
1: Really good.
0: He lost his voice during the match. Do you have the sound? Do you have the?
1: It's I do. Cut
0: his post-match interview.
1: Cut 27.
0: This is unbelievable.
2: What's happened over there by the England goal? Because there looks to be some concern.
3: Yeah, Jordan, my voice is gone. Hendo just fell over there. I think he's okay. Just starting to do his arm.
2: Okay, well, as for the performance, I think it says it all, the fact that your voice is gone. That was some contest to watch. What on earth was it like to play in?
3: Yeah, it was a crazy game. We had to fight. We had to find something. I've just been singing there. I can't really talk. But, all the occasion, the team, everything against us, we found a way.
0: He was literally speechless.
1: The reporter asked him two more questions.
0: Just continuing to put this guy through the pain of speaking. Chris, I thought that most of the players on the field talk about, in a great sporting event, you want to feel like you gave your all, you left it all out there. That was the definition of that. England was down a man for a half an hour.
1: Right.
0: Because a guy took a dumb red card and somehow they were able to gut it through. The U.S. will have Flo Balogun tonight. Chris, do you almost feel guilty about
1: this? Hell no. I'm not getting caught up in any of the politics about it. All I know is that everybody has been telling me this is the biggest game in the U.S. men's history, basically. All I know is we got our best goal scorer. Great. I'm not going to apologize. I had nothing to do with the decision to A, give the red card, or B, suspend the red card. No, I have nothing to do with it. We have our best guy. Let's roll. I'm not going to feel guilty.
0: Chris, I want to be fair. Shout out to Trump.
4: You going to talk about Kathy Griffin in the sound check today, you motherfucking liberal Goldhammer? You smug, arrogant, condescending liberal.
0: Nah, never mind. I'm not going to give him any credit for it. He'll take it, Paul. I'm sure that FIFA won't play political football ever. Chris, if we weren't hosting the World Cup, would Flo Balogun be
1: probably
0: playing
1: not,
0: tonight?
1: Probably not, but Aaron, I wasn't the one who made the decision. If you're telling me my best player gets to play.
0: From what I understand, and you know, Kevin, who's sitting over in the studio next to us, knows soccer better than anybody that I know. So I'm sure he would tell us whether the red card was legitimate or not. It was pretty illegitimate. I mean, come on, guys. That being said, there was no mechanism to overturn this until it just goes to show you sports leagues, they just do whatever the hell they want.
1: They just do what they want, you know.
0: So they just invented one and now he's going to be out there. Now, I'm a little afraid of this. I'm a little afraid.
1: I know where you're going with it, and I will rebuff your argument, but go ahead.
0: Chris, you are the king of bulletin board material. You study this stuff intently. If you had a master's degree in something, it would either be naming radio or bulletin board
1: Correct.
0: Material.
1: Yes.
0: Is it bulletin board material that we had our president call the head of FIFA to get this guy unsuspended, and now the Belgian team feels like they've been personally wronged, and they are going to take it out on the Americans tonight in Seattle?
1: Well, I understand your argument, but I think if Belgium thought they were better, they'd go, great, he's playing, we'll beat you anyway. I think if Belgium's trying to fight this, which from my understanding they have been, I don't know. Doesn't that tell you something that they're like, uh-oh, if he plays, we're in trouble?
0: Belgium needs to find a judge in the United States who's from Belgium. Good luck, because most of the judges here in Cleveland have the last name Russo. Look it up. It's true. They're either Jews or they're Irish or they're Italian. They fall into like one of three buckets, but they need to find Lukaku the judge.
1: Yeah. And it's funny because I've heard also some people go, well, I hope the U.S. wins, but I don't want him to score because I don't want it to be a controversial win. No, who cares? Who cares? I'd rather be looked at as the villain than the ugly stepchild that doesn't deserve to be here, which, quite frankly, the U.S. men's soccer team has been looked at that way for two decades now.
0: Chris, I think it's going to be really hard tonight for the United States. You know why?
1: Why is
0: that? Because they've been the more talented team in every game they've played except for this one.
1: Okay, well, go make an upset. Go pull an upset.
0: In order to really have a great run, you got to pull one.
1: Yeah.
0: But I've been so impressed by some of these countries that people said didn't even have a place in the World Cup. Cape Verde,
1: how about them?
0: My Lord, is that country on the map? They gave Messi and Argentina everything that they could handle. I thought it was tremendous theater. Chris, I thought the OG Anunoby game with the Knicks, that was going to be the sporting event of the year for sure. The 29-point comeback, blah, blah, blah. I don't know, man. Cape Verde and Argentina and last night were pretty darn great. And we have two great games today. Chris, I'm assuming Parlay Paul will ride
1: on
0: Spain, Portugal, and on the United States and Belgium.
1: Well, the U.S. is the favorite today, by the way.
0: Oh, they are.
1: They are. They are minus... That's 124.
0: Chris, that's a little... The sports books say they're the favorite, but I'm telling you, Lukaku is better than anybody they've played so far in this tournament. And I think Belgium has a really good goalie also, so watch out for that. That you might have some chances that hit a bit of a brick wall because they got one of the best goaltenders in the world. You ever met anybody from Belgium, Chris?
1: I have not.
0: My nanny growing up. Shout out Mary Lou.
1: What's up, Mary Lou?
0: From Belgium.
1: Very nice.
0: Dude, can you look up? I was wondering this yesterday. Are Brussels sprouts, because we were going to have them with dinner tonight, Chris, is that a bad look because they're from Brussels? No, there's no tie between those two.
1: I can't
0: things.
1: Imagine.
0: Is there? They got great beer. It's a beautiful country. But tonight, we are all about the United States of America in Seattle.
1: So even though they get their name from Brussels, Belgium, the Brussels sprouts come from the Mediterranean region. So you're good.
0: So their name is related to Brussels. Yes. Yes?
1: Hold on.
0: Yes.
1: Much of the commercial supply in the U.S. is grown in coastal regions of California.
0: Coming up, maybe we'll flip the script and call Belgium and
1: see
0: what's
1: up.
0: Just kind of see what's going on there. Brussels this afternoon. Chris, Gardoz, we'll talk to Andre. Two really remarkable last at-bat wins. With Brian Rocchio going off the Rocchio pole. And then Khalil Watson on Saturday.
1: Did it again.
0: I'm sorry, on Friday. And then Saturday and Sunday, you lost a couple of heartbreakers. Yesterday, ugh. And then the game on Saturday night, you know, their inability to get a run in when they have a runner at third and less than two outs, there are just some things like that are frustrating. Paul, they are doing what they need to do to stay in this.
1: Aaron, we said 10 games ago when this homestand started, we said at minimum to keep pace and hang in there and just stay afloat is what everybody's been saying. We said they've got to go 5-5 and at least two of those wins against the White Sox.
0: They did.
1: Well,
0: that's exactly,
1: they went 5-5 and they won the first two against the White Sox.
0: But, you know, it sucks if you'd have lost 1-1-1, lost 1-1-1. When you win the first two and you got to split the last two to win 3 of 4 in the series and maintain the division lead and you don't do it, disappointing. I thought Bibee, you know, kind of a mess just because the rain delay really threw things off.
1: Yeah.
0: But look, you score 6 runs and lose for this team. That hurts. We'll talk to Andre about where the guards are at coming up at 11. They are off today. They go to Minnesota.
1: Minnesota and Miami this week to wrap up the first half.
0: All right. Well, and then you go into the All-Star break. Tony is out, which means LeBron news could come at any time, but it also means that Chris and I have to say Joe B's for you, Joe B's for me. Coming off the holiday weekend, Chris, there are actual fireworks that blow up. I hope everybody's still got 10 fingers. But Chris, if you want the nutritional equivalent of a firework in your body, you know what it is, baby. It's all natural bee pollen power from Joe B's, right?
1: I'm going to say that's a bad analogy because a firework, you get a big boost of energy and then it fades away. Not with Joby's.
0: Oh, it's a slow burn.
1: It's a slow burn that builds up over time.
0: Good
1: and
0: call.
1: It just stays in your system. So thank God I had my Joby's over the weekend because I was running around like crazy, went golfing, saw friends, did all sorts of things, was up till 11 o'clock watching fireworks. Like I needed the energy to get through this weekend, and I would not have had the energy if I didn't have my Joby's because I've been taking it out almost 3 years, and I feel great. Not only an immune boost to my entire system,
0: right?
1: But Aaron, with how busy our lives are, having the energy to get through everything is so important to be present in the moment with everything.
0: You know, being tired, Chris, it's a mood thing too. Like when I'm tired,
1: when I'm tired, I get just cranky and I get short with everybody. Around. Yeah.
0: And then I also make bad decisions about what I eat. Like Joby's is a gateway to a healthier lifestyle.
1: Absolutely.
0: We talk about this all the time. The more energy you have, the better decisions you make about what you put into your body, whether or not you've got enough of a boost to feel like you can exercise, which we know is so important. What you eat and how much you work out are all about a healthy lifestyle. I'm not saying that Joby's is some magic bullet panacea. But what Chris and I are saying is that it is the start of doing something healthier and better for you. And make today the day you finally make the changes you've been talking about, but you haven't actually been doing. 877-300-5632. 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
0: Start with Grover Cleveland, who's in the Unfiltered Five. Joe B's Twitter inbox, I'm at HammerNation19. Chris is at the OG Paw. He says, if Belgium is super PO'd, then just give us Greenland and maybe we'll sit Balogun for the first half. Chris, would you do the deal? Greenland in exchange, sitting Balogun the first half. No, right? Want the World Cup.
1: No, I want the World Cup.
0: Ethan tweets the show and says, if Paw thinks Jared Allen first basket is a good bet, he should bet that Bibee will give up a home run every time he pitches. It's a guarantee that he's going to lob a fat one right down the middle.
1: So I have not done him to give up a home run, but what I have been doing when Bibee has been pitching, I did not do it yesterday just because I was driving. I've been betting over a half a run in the first inning when Bibee's on the mound. I think it's hit three out of the last four, I think it's hit.
0: Mm.
1: So we've found a new first bucket bet. Yes.
0: Ethan is getting into the political football of FIFA and this story about phone calls and all of that. Chris, I know this. If the president could do anything to try to help the Browns get their hands on a quarterback, he could run for a third term and people would vote for him in this town. He might try to do that anyway. Doors in Water tweets the show and says, one reason news occurs when Riz is on vacation is because, Paw, Riz takes a lot of vacation.
1: So he's saying that it's just sheer mathematics.
0: No. I refuse to acknowledge that. Chris, what are you seeing? The ESPN Cleveland YouTube chat is the coolest place. No, it's a chat. Dump that, Chris. I'm sorry. I didn't mean to. I meant to say the YouTube chat.
1: That was a Freudian slip. That happens. That's just...
0: It's where social media goes to you know what. It's the ESPN Cleveland YouTube chat. Chris, what are you seeing? Right. Who's hanging out in the YouTube chat with a C this morning?
1: Eternals just says, nanny? Question mark. He's questioning the fact that you had a nanny.
0: I had a babysitter growing up. Both my parents worked. That's all it was.
1: That's no different than what my kids are doing now. So that's why I didn't call you out on it, even though...
0: Love Mary Lou. She's listening right now, which I'm sure she's not, because I don't even know that she has the internet. Just one of the formative people in my life. What else, Chris?
1: The Canton Conservative says Paul would trade national security for a soccer match? Question mark.
0: I'd trade national security for a quarterback. All right, let's get the hell out of this conversation. Bookman and Son time 9:36. We will, as Riz likes to say, get the... Well, hold on, Chris. Give me a refresh. Give me a refresh of social media right now. Let's do it real quick.
1: Refresh.
0: We need a LeBron sounder.
1: We need a social media refresh sounder.
0: Yeah, what is that going to sound like? Like this? What? Chris?
1: I have refreshed. I have not seen anything.
0: Ah, there's no name. We'll keep you posted here. On the first place LeBron ever came for his sports news, 850 ESPN Cleveland.
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1: 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Chris Oldak here for Bookman and Son. 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
19: 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This is about the offense.
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20: It's a little more assertiveness from Andrew. I think he's maturing into a stronger leader.
14: The home of the Browns.

0: happened this week, I just might assume, should LeBron wait until February to decide where he wants to play? I was batting this around. Someone had brought it up. I think Bill Simmons on social media, like, crazy possibilities for the NBA this week. Why does LeBron need to play basketball in October, November, December, or January? Like, any of those months.
1: I mean, theoretically, he doesn't have to.
0: Chris, the Cavs could maintain their, you know, and then here's what I would do. I would do some kind of Roger Clemens-esque move. Chris, it's a, don't laugh. Chris, it is a February Sunday afternoon game on ABC shortly after the Super Bowl. You know how after the Super Bowl they start playing basketball games on Sunday afternoons to try to fill the void until the NCAA tournament starts? And they're like, live from Cleveland. Well, Donovan Mitchell's been dealing with a sore hamstring, and there's James Harden running out onto the court. I forgot that he's still in the NBA. And what a year Evan Mobley's been having. He's in the Defensive Player of the Year conversation once again. Wait a second. Wait a second. Chris, he emerges from the tunnel. He does the powder clap. He takes off street clothes, revealing the number 23 jersey underneath the suit. He rubs his feet on that little thing that he always,
1: like sticky mat.
0: Yeah, before and he checks himself into the ball game, and Susan Waldman somewhere is going, Oh my God, LeBron James is back.
1: LeBron's a Cleveland Cavalier.
0: He's gonna play for the Cavs. As we ride our way to an NBA title. Paul, do you think he has to decide this week? You said Wednesday. You just are shooting from the hip
1: on
0: that?
1: Yeah, totally. Aaron, you said it to start the show. No one knows.
0: Nobody knows. Everybody's trying to pretend like they know something. But, Paul, other than LeBron himself, and frankly, I don't even know that he's stopped hanging out, golfing the golf courses of Northeast Ohio. I wanted to invite him, by the way. If you want to come play Shaker, let me know. If you want to play Canterbury, I don't even know what planet Riz is on right now, but I'm sure LeBron could get you on. You know, we could make it happen.
1: So after all of the videos and everything of him in Northeast Ohio over the last week, would you not angry about, you know, we talked about, would you be angry if you went to Golden State or what? With all of this, the longer it started to drag out, part of me is like, hey, man, if it's not Cleveland,
0: just tell us,
1: right? Like, with all of these videos of him golfing and picking out new golf clubs and hanging out with old friends, like, dude, just tell us.
0: Go back and watch the highlights from Game 5, Game 6, and Game 7 again. The dude can do whatever the hell.
1: Yeah, you're right.
0: It's time for this morning's headlines.
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1: 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Well, we will start with your Cleveland Guardians, as over the weekend, they took 2 of 4 against the Chicago White Sox. And Aaron, stop me if you've heard this before. A rain delay screwing things up for the Cleveland baseball team. Just before the rescheduled start, the umpires met both managers on the outfield to inspect the warning track, and it took about an extra 30 minutes to get the field ready to play. When it was all said and done, the Guards lose 7-6 against the White Sox. Now, in 10 games at home, the team went 5-5 for manager Stephen Vogt.
3: It's been an interesting 3 to 4 weeks, right? I thought getting back home, our fans were great. It was great to play in front of our fans for 10 straight days, and you don't want to be 500 at home, but really happy with our guys. I mean, it was a great, great homestand.
1: They finished said homestand 5-5, and they take 2 of 4 against the White Sox. The team is off today. They start the final week of play before the All-Star break tomorrow. Three against Minnesota, three against Miami, all six on the road.
0: You're going to start to look at the division, which it's early to do that. I think the White Sox go home and they play the Red Sox this week. And then they play somebody else, the A's or somebody. Both series in Chicago before they go to the All-Star break. Now, I'm not really, you know, a game up, a game back. I'm not going to overreact to the ebb and flow of how this division race goes. Here's what I know, okay? The Guardians have played two more games, and they've lost both games, okay? The White Sox are one game ahead, but it's really two in the loss column. So you've got some work to do. They got it done a little bit on the road. They finally, now the White Sox are like 10 games under 500 away from Comiskey. Chris, I thought that the way they won the first two games, they had a chance to really put it to Chicago.
1: Oh, you thought maybe they could sweep this thing.
0: I know. And they kind of let them off the hook. That being said, no Angel, no Jose still. And they are treading water.
1: Well, right. Because to that point, Aaron, I don't think it's fair to move the goalposts throughout this stretch. They're doing exactly what we've asked them to do when all of these injuries happen.
0: Yeah. Do you have the All-Stars in the headlines? All right, let's do that next. Next!
1: To that point, we have the All-Stars mentioned for the guards. We have two of them. We've got some rookies. We have Travis Bazzana. We have Parker Messick for the guards. You thought, you know, the normal names of Stephen Kwan and Jose Ramirez, not on there.
0: Kate Smith made it too. They had three All-Stars overall. I was surprised when I saw Bazzana. Then, Chris, I looked at the other second baseman in the American League, and I wasn't surprised anymore. Do you know the top 10 second baseman in baseball? Not to break down the old national pastime, Chris. Are the 10 best second baseman in baseball, 9 of them play in the National League. The American League shortstop is our guy Jazz Chisholm is like the best one. And then there's a bit of a drop-off. Not to say Bazzana didn't deserve it, but that's part of the reason why he made it.
1: Great.
0: Great job by Parker Messick. Congratulations. I mean, my God.
1: He's
0: if you'd
1: great.
0: Have told me that back at the beginning of the year, I wouldn't have believed you. And Cade Smith has really done a nice job of holding down the fort for the guards. Even in situations like yesterday where he came in and they were down a run, he's been able to keep things steady. He's got an ERA under 3. I know he's not perfect, but, I mean, my God. I've been really impressed. Khalil Watson has been awesome. Bazzana's been awesome. Dilaudder's been awesome. Chris, those are the top three hitters in your lineup, and they're all rookies. At some point, are they going to bring in a right-handed hitter with a pulse? At some point.
1: You hope so.
0: Are they going to bring in a little bit more veteran leadership? I'll tell you, too, Bailey caught yesterday. I think Hedges should be catching. You know, he's hitting 281.
1: Yes. Yes.
0: Patrick Bailey is hitting, what, 215, something like, go to Hedges. He's a much better offensive player.
1: Bailey's hitting 217. Hedges, 281.
0: I've seen so much Kyle Manzardo, I don't know what to do with myself. Kyle, come on. Rhys Hoskins and the Cooper Engel kid, Chris, I think it's time for that experiment. I know most of the rookies have been great. Okay, first of all, let's know how many outs there are. Second of all, let's catch
1: the ball when it's hit right to you.
0: I mean,
1: listen.
0: I hate to say it, but he kind of looks like me out there trying to catch a fly ball.
1: But just because this is what it looks like now, maybe another trip back down and then you get called back up later doesn't mean you can't be a different player.
0: I totally agree. Rocchio has been awesome. Kwani coming around a little bit. But I was disappointed after they won the first two that they weren't able to win the series. I think they're doing okay, all things considered. Hosey's supposed to take batting practice soon. Maybe you get him back by August. And then Angel's ahead of him. Angel's swinging the bat already. So maybe you put him back in there and all of a sudden that one bad day, you start to recover a little bit. 47-44 in a very mid American League. With plenty of time. You're not even at the All-Star break yet. Next!
1: Speaking of Jose Ramirez, president of baseball operations, Chris Antonetti, speaking with the media before the game yesterday, was asked about Jose.
4: Are you encouraging a slow play here, or have you guys learned more about that injury where you want to take more time?
5: It's really up to the individual. It's really individual specific. It's how well the recovery site heals, how much discomfort they have over the, you know, the surgery site, and when they can progress to activity. So far, Hosey has met or exceeded all of those checkpoints along the way. So hopefully it will be on the shorter side of that. But again, he still has a lot of activity to, or a lot of boxes to check between now and then.
0: If I know Jose is going to push to get back as soon as possible, and I just want him to be himself when he gets back. I think they're doing a good enough job, Chris, of treading water through some difficult series against some pretty good teams in order to be able to say, hey, look, let's get you back when you're really ready. And then maybe the best baseball that Jose Ramirez plays this year is in August and September as a part of a pennant race that gets the Guards back to October. Next!
1: Over to the NBA, where we are on King Watch. The biggest story of the summer continues. Where will the kid from Akron end up? ESPN Cleveland's King Watch, fueled by Circle K. Circle K, take it easy. We go to Tim McMahon of ESPN on SportsCenter yesterday with the latest on his free agency.
6: Cleveland is considered the favorite. People are just connecting dots here. This isn't based on intel. This is based on the speculation game. But there's a storyline in it. You know, LeBron's in his hometown of Akron, hanging out with his high school teammates, including one, Brandon Weems, who is a front office executive for the Cavaliers right now. Now, there is a belief that there are other teams, kind of the wild card teams, the Sixers, the Timberwolves, the Nuggets, that feel like they have legitimate chances. And the Nuggets are an especially intriguing situation for the simple fact that they have a three-time MVP in Nikola Jokic. They have the proven core of a championship team.
0: Look, guys, we can all do the math. Chris, on the prediction markets, Cleveland is the favorite to get the king back, right?
1: Yes.
0: So I think everybody would be a little disappointed if it doesn't happen. But, Paul, it does not feel like, oh, my God, the stakes of 2014 for a couple reasons. Cleveland had won a championship in 50 years, okay, at that point. So that's part of the reason why getting him back, that was our easiest path towards breaking this incredible curse. I don't know that the title hangs in the balance now. And also, we wanted to have a better end to the story than him saying, I'm taking my talents to South Beach and leaving and going to Miami.
1: Right.
0: But I have spent the better chunk of my adult life trying to read LeBron James' mind, being asked to get into his head. And now, Chris, I'd love for my... To me, this is about Stella Goldhammer, my daughter, as much as it is. She's getting into basketball. Levi's getting into basketball. I would love for them to be able to see LeBron play in a Cavs uniform as he says goodbye. It's as much about those emotions as it is the desperation of trying to get back to an NBA Finals. Next!
1: We continue on. We go, Aaron, to the World Cup, where yesterday we had some pretty amazing games. Let's start with the late one. England hanging on to a win against Mexico 3-2 in Mexico City. But maybe one of the most memorable things wasn't what happened on the field. It was after, when the England star, Harry Kane, walked up to the microphone.
7: What's happened over there by the England goal? Because there looks to be some concern.
8: Yeah, Jordan, my place is gone. Hendo just fell over there. I think it's okay. Just something to do with his arm.
7: Okay, well, as for the performance, I think it says it all, the fact that your voice has gone. That was some contest to watch. What on earth was it like to play in?
8: Yeah, it was a crazy game. We had to fight. We had to find something. I've just been sitting there. I can't really talk. But, all the occasion, the team, everything against us, we found a way.
1: Harry Kane did score a goal in the win. Jude Bellingham had 2-3-2 the win. They advanced. Also yesterday, Norway beating Brazil 2-1. Erling Haaland, 2 goals in that one. He's a goal-scoring machine.
0: Chris, we may need to hear drunk Harry Kane by the time today's show is all said and done, if you don't mind.
1: All right.
0: If you don't mind slowing him down a little bit. I don't know that, though. Are those still on? Oh, here.
9: Wait, we're going to win it. We're going to be more physical than them.
0: Yeah, I don't know if I can. Let's see.
1: They should be.
10: Good to see you.
11: I mean,
10: guys are ballers.
0: I don't know. I can't find
1: them. anyway, while you're looking for those, there are two games on the World Cup slate today. Get started at 3 o'clock this afternoon. Portugal against Spain, and then the big one, the United States and Belgium, where Flo Balogun can play ball again because FIFA yesterday suspended the red card against Balogun that he received in the match against Bosnia in the round of 32, making him available tonight. ABC confirmed reports that President Donald Trump made a call to FIFA after the U.S.'s win and wanted to basically get that thing reversed, and lo and behold, it did.
0: I mean, if that worked, I don't know why we don't have the old president try to call up Goodell and do some nice things for the football team here. I guess that's not the country. Chris, with how much fan energy are you going to be watching this tonight? Are you staying up for the game?
1: That is the plan. I cannot promise you that my body clock allows me, but Aaron, yes, I am going into the game tonight with the intent of staying up through the end of it.
0: There you go. Good job, Paul.
1: Now, if we get overtime, who knows? All bets are off. But yes, I'm anticipating watching the whole thing.
0: Do you like the United States? You like Belgium? Just gut feeling.
1: Gut feeling, I like the U.S. in a close edge of your seat type game throughout.
0: Here's one thing I'd worry about. When old Prez has inserted himself into sports situations recently, just ask the New York Knicks. Chris, it hasn't gone great. So I'm hoping that he stays away now. Like, good job. You got Balogun back on the pitch. You don't need to go to Seattle. You don't need to be anywhere near that stadium. Next!
1: I understand what you're saying. Over to the NFL, Aaron, where training camps are just around the corner later this month. So ESPN is starting their series of top 10 by position, voted on by NFL GMs and executives. The running back list is out today. Would you like to take a crack at naming?
0: Yeah.
1: A little beat the clock action, not timed, but just for fun. Can you name the top 10? Have you seen this yet?
0: I have not. I'm guessing James Cook is in the top 10.
1: James Cook is in the top 10, yes.
0: I'm guessing Derrick Henry is in the top 10.
1: Derrick Henry is in the top 10, correct.
0: I'm guessing Quinshon's not. Jonathan Taylor's in the top 10.
1: Jonathan Taylor is in the top 10.
0: Jags, no. Titans, no. Broncos, no. Kenneth Walker's the Super Bowl MVP. He's got to be in the top 10.
1: He is number 9 on the list.
0: Gentry didn't have a good enough rookie year. Neither did O'Marrion Hampton. James Conner.
1: You've not named any of the top 4 yet.
0: Oh, jeez.
1: To give you a...
0: Christian McCaffrey.
1: McCaffrey is 4.
0: Bijan Robinson.
1: He is number 1.
0: Really?
1: Yes.
0: Northern Bears. Packers. Vikings. Jahmyr Gibbs.
1: He is number 2 on the list.
0: So I'm only missing number 3? Saquon Barkley.
1: Saquon Barkley is 3. You still need 8 and 10.
0: All right. No Cowboy.
1: AFC for both.
0: AFC for both. Okay. No Dolphins. Bills I got. Patriots is a no. They don't have anybody that's in that list. Breece Hall.
1: Breece Hall is 10. You've mentioned the team that he's on.
0: Not Baltimore, not Cincy, not the Browns, not the Steelers, Titans?
1: No.
0: Jags?
1: Nope.
0: Not the Texans. It was Nick Chubb last year was the back. Broncos?
1: No.
0: Chiefs?
1: You said no to this team very emphatically.
0: Bengals?
1: No. You're listening to 850 ESPN Cleveland, WKNR Cleveland.
0: Quinshon Judkins?
1: No. He's honorable mention. WKNR Cleveland.
0: Good Karma Brand Station. Steelers?
1: No.
0: Jalen Waddle?
1: I'm going to just give it to you. The Miami Dolphins. Achan is number 8 on the list.
0: I don't know about that.
1: Your honorable mentions, Josh Jacobs of the Packers, Kyron Williams of the Rams, and Quinshon Judkins
0: of
1: the Cleveland Browns, according to one AFC executive.
0: Can I make a prediction? He's going to be on this list next year.
1: I would agree.
0: Like, when he plays a whole year and he gets into Todd Monken's scheme with a better offensive line, like, he's going to break into the top 10 backs in the NFL. I don't know that he's going to be. Nick Chubb was, like, number 1 on this list
1: right,
0: for
1: like
0: a couple
1: immediately,
0: years.
1: Yeah,
0: right.
1: This, according to one AFC executive, quote, runs incredibly hard, faster in the open field than you'd think. I think he's going to have a big year. And Aaron, if this offensive line, the revamped O-line, if it can improve, I actually think more than the quarterbacks and receivers, I think Quinshon Judkins is the direct beneficiary of an improved offensive line.
0: Well, I think he should be in the top five players on the team. I don't know that he is quite yet, but I bet he is, Chris, to your point, by the end of the year.
1: Next! Over to Wimbledon across the pond, where yesterday on the women's side, number one Aryna Sabalenka eliminated Naomi Osaka in straight sets, taking down the world number one.
0: How about it, Osaka? Sabalenka, Chris, is a total head case. Please make note of that if you ever consider betting on tennis, to just stay far away from her.
1: I mean, but she also is the world number one. Like,
0: yeah, but she's a total mess. Like, it's not over till it's over with her, and there's just a lot of... So today we've got Zverev plays a little bit later. Today is the number two seed. He could win the whole thing. Taylor Fritz, I think, is the last American. He is on the court today. And Madison Keys
1: a little later this morning as well.
0: On the women's
1: side. And finally, Aaron, how could we go a full hour of the show and not say congratulations to the newlyweds, Travis Kelce and Taylor Swift, getting married over the weekend in New York City at Madison Square Garden, where
0: hold that thought.
1: Adam Sandler.
0: Yes.
1: Officiant of the wedding.
0: Hold that thought, because I have a little game I want to play with you. Did you see the full guest list of the wedding?
1: I did not. I did not.
0: Okay.
1: I didn't care to look, quite frankly.
0: The celebrity in the world of sports, and you will tell me whether they were on the guest list or not on the guest list for Travis and Taylor's wedding. I'm guessing if you were on the guest list, Chris, you had to go. How many no-shows do you think they had? Like two? You know, everybody wanted to be there.
1: Right.
0: Like when we got married, a bunch of people were like, meh, I'm taking a shower that weekend. Like for Travis and Taylor, everybody wants to be there. Folks, imagine going to the dentist and not being afraid. 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
17: 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Perfect. Think a corner kick is a karate move? 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Me too. 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
0: Do you really? 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
0: 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All right, I'm going to go person by person here momentarily for this game that Chris and I are going to play. Chris is a big Swiftie, so I want to ask him, the athlete, the person in sports, he's got to answer whether they did or did not attend the wedding over the weekend. Shout out to Travs, of course, Cleveland sports legend, for all the Super Bowls he's won us. Cleveland Heights own Madison Square Garden wedding. Now, Chris, Andy Reid, of course, was there. Mahomes, of course, was there. The fellow guys of the tight end room, you know, Noah Gray and all that, they were there. The word was that he invited everybody on the roster. But do you really believe, was the members of the Chiefs practice squad invited to this?
1: Maybe not the practice squad, but I can believe that, like, the full 53-man.
0: Like, do we think... I could get this information. Do we think Kareem Hunt was there?
1: Like, probably.
0: They played together for a good chunk of
1: probably.
0: Their career. Like, do you have to invite every... What about the punter who just came in off the street? Does he get an invite?
1: No, if they haven't played a game together yet, I don't think they get an invite.
0: But I think it's only the 53-man that had... Like, you have to have played a game with Travis in order to qualify.
1: Correct.
0: You know, look, when I got married, I invited the people directly on the show. But, Chris, at the time, I knew you, but we weren't close. You weren't met. I didn't get invited to your wedding. You didn't get invited to my wedding.
1: I wasn't offended that you didn't invite me to yours.
0: I'm also fascinated by, what do you get, Travis? And I would have just made a donation to a charity and called it a day. I'm not buying Taylor Swift a gravy boat to put in a... You know what I mean?
1: Bath, like, towels. Come on.
0: Chris, get the hell out of here.
1: That's what I would have done.
0: Gift certificate to Target. Do you think Taylor just, like, you know, goes on Target.com and she...
1: Curbside pickup, baby. Like, yeah. Somebody does, right?
0: All right, here we go. So the celebrities, you know, we know Emma Stone and Zoe Kravitz and the Selena Gomez. They're all friends with Taylor. And a lot of the musicians that were there, Paul McCartney, Chris, I guess, got the invite because he and Taylor have worked together on some project. A Beatle showed up at your wedding.
1: That's pretty cool.
0: Chris, a Beatle was at my wedding. It was just a bug, not an act, not Paul McCartney.
1: Not the actual person.
0: Okay, athletes. Chris, we'll start with a Cloverleaf High School graduate of Northeast Ohio. Was Kyle Juszczyk?
1: Gotta be there. I'm going to say yes. I feel like I saw his name on some list somewhere.
0: The correct answer is...

0: is yes, and I don't understand why. Can you explain the connection between
1: Aaron,
0: Travis
1: I'm not
0: Kelce
1: be able to explain
0: and Kyle?
1: Any of this.
0: They're both from Northeast Ohio. What is the connection?
1: As far as I know, yeah.
0: Chris, he has won, I believe, the NFL Offensive Player of the Year award, and he could have been a Super Bowl MVP. Let's be honest. He's won multiple rings after getting it done last year with the Seahawks. Was Cooper Kupp in attendance at the Swift wedding?
1: I'm going to say, ooh, this is an interesting one because I know Matthew Stafford was there.
0: Why? I don't know.
1: I don't know. But because of the, I'm going to say no. I think there's too many degrees of separation. I'm going to say no.
0: Chris, you are dead wrong.
1: Cooper he was there.
0: Kupp in full regalia.
1: Wow.
0: Cooper Kupp was there. Yes. Yes. Chris, one for one playing this game.
1: One for two.
0: One win, one loss.
1: Yes. One and one.
0: We're saying the same thing. Chris, let's go to the world of sports media. Works for ESPN. He's joined the Really Big Show probably 10 times in his illustrious broadcasting career. He once almost died from getting hair plugs, but was he at the Kelce Swift wedding? Joe Buck. Was Joe Buck in attendance at the wedding? Yes or no?
1: I'm going to say yes, only from the standpoint of how many games did he broadcast over the years where Taylor Swift was in attendance and probably said something nice about her. I'm going to say yes.
0: Chris, you are right on the money. Joe Buck was there.
1: How about it?
0: What a job. Boy, talk about being in a class by himself. All right, Chris, he's never joined the Really Big Show. He's also in the world of sports media. He broadcasts games. I knew him when I was his intern at WFAN in New York, but somehow he does not respond to my text messages. Chris, was Kevin Burkhardt in attendance?
1: I'm going to say no.
0: At the Kelce Swift
1: wedding.
0: I'm going
1: to just say no. Just feels out of place.
0: Chris, everybody was there. Kevin Burkhardt was in the house.
1: Really?
0: Yep. Chris, who wasn't invited? You know what? I'm kind of offended that I didn't get invited. I know Ed Kelce a little bit.
1: But again, what is the connection there?
0: He called a bunch of their games. I don't know what to tell you.
1: Here, real fast. Atolo on the YouTube chat. Juszczyk's wife, Kristen, custom clothing designer, whose fashion career skyrocketed after Taylor Swift wore one of her handmade jackets to a Chiefs game in 24. Now, I knew that his wife made jackets.
0: And that's why you said yes to Kyle Juszczyk. Guys, the fullback of the 49ers got the invite. Chris, he is known as one of the top rules analysts in all of the NFL.
1: There's no way.
0: Don't look at me. Turn your head. Chris, was Dean Blandino?
1: No, hell no.
0: Chris?
1: Not just no, I'm saying hell no.
0: Is that your final
1: answer?
0: That's
1: my final answer.
0: No, you're wrong.
1: We was there? Why? Because Dean maybe ruled one time on CBS that Travis caught the ball.
0: Chris, I'm looking at a list of approved guests.
1: Dean Blandino.
0: What do you want me to say? Dean Blandino was at the wedding, everybody.
1: So how many people...
0: This is the kind of NFL insight you only get on The Really Big Show. Dean Blandino is in the house. I think it's because, Chris, Kelce, Travis wants to work for one of these networks, and Jason knows all these network people because he works for ESPN. Google it. Dean Blandino was there.
1: Ridiculous.
0: Do you see it? I saw a picture of him outside of the Penn
1: there he
0: station.
1: Is. There he is. Yep.
0: Guys, rules analyst Dean Blandino
1: was
0: in the house.
1: That's insane to me, but hey.
0: The other thing I think that happened is Taylor's a big close friend of Aaron Andrews. She was there. She apparently helped introduce the two of them. Aaron Andrews, Chris, RBS or not?
1: I think RBS, right?
0: Hell yeah,
1: RBS. Couple times,
0: multiple
1: right?
0: times.
1: Yeah.
0: Multiple times. All right, Paul. He is your former quarterback of your Cleveland Browns. Was Baker Mayfield in attendance?
1: Yes, he was. That I know.
0: Is that your final answer?
1: That is my final answer.
0: You want to lock it in?
1: Lock it in.
0: All right. Congratulations, you are correct.
1: So,
0: Bake was in the house.
1: Can I give a little inside info on?
0: I don't know what you're looking at, but
1: the text thread between us.
0: Oh, yeah. I don't remember what I said.
1: So, Riz on Friday said Baker's at the wedding, and I gave the eyeballs emoji, and you, on par, said.
0: Oh, I remember what I said.
1: Highlight of his career.
0: I'm being a jerk. I'm sorry. Chris, it is. When will he reach greater heights?
1: Might win a Super Bowl.
0: As Bill Simmons would say, it's Apex Mountain for Baker Mayfield. He's not going to the Super Bowl.
1: You don't know that.
0: Yes, I do. Get the hell out of here. Chris, he is one of the top tight ends in the NFL.
1: You got to say yes immediately then, based off that.
0: Well, George Kittle.
1: Oh, yeah. They do the tight end U thing together. Tight end university.

0: He is the subject of a lot of discussion around these parts over the course of the last couple of days. Chris, they're both Cleveland sports legends. Was LeBron James? Did LeBron go in for the wedding?
1: No.
0: Is that your
1: final? That's my final answer. He was in Akron all weekend.
0: Are you sure?
1: No, I'm not sure, but I don't know. I mean, if you're Travis Kelce, you make the invite regardless, right?
0: Fine. There you got one who didn't show. Was he not invited?
1: But think about it, like if you're Travis, you've got to say, hey, Taylor, I know we have 12,000 people already invited to this thing.
0: Yeah.
1: Let's just throw out an invite, see what he says, right? Like you have to.
0: Pop, he had one of the most famous tip-ins in the history of basketball. And I could argue he could have been before game 5, the MVP of the NBA Finals. Paw, stop Googling. What are you looking up?
1: No, I was going to say, are you going Lorenzo Charles, the tip-in? That's where when you said the most famous tip-in in basketball,
0: no,
1: that's what
0: I'm
1: I thought.
0: I'm going to OG Anunoby. Oh,
1: I thought you meant...
0: It was OG Anunoby at the wedding.
1: I think the entire Knicks starting 5 was there, so yes.
0: You are correct.
1: Like, think about it.
0: Now, how do you feel if you're Jordan Clarkson? You're like, well, I got some tick, but I'm, you know, I didn't.
1: Shamit didn't get the invite.
0: If they invited 1,000 people, I want to know who 1,001 was.
1: Right. Like, where exactly? What names didn't make the cut?
0: Is it possible that Riz, that's where he's been? Because I don't know where the hell he's been, to be honest with you. He took these days off on short notice, and he knows Donna and Ed Kelce. He covered the kids in high school, Travis and Jason.
1: Yeah, I mean,
0: would you be shocked if you saw a picture of Riz in a tuxedo meandering around Madison Square Garden? It also feels like the only people that were there are famous. Do they have any friends who aren't famous?
1: I don't know.
0: I know some of Travis's friends from growing up. I know they were there. They must have just been gawking at all the famous people the whole time. More people showed up for this thing than the Academy Awards.
1: Yeah,
0: OG Anunoby and Dean Blandino. What do you think they talked about together?
1: The Canton Conservative on the YouTube chat says, Aaron, you were number 6,002 on the invite list.
0: Well, look, at least I was on the list, Canton Conservative. Who is it further ahead, Canton Conservative or me? You know what? Kelce is listening to the show a little bit. Might be Canton Conservative.
1: Might be.
0: For Taylor, they go through, you know, all the musicians, everybody. For Travis, his parents, Donna and Ed Kelce, were there. Oh, nice of them to attend. Come on. Do you have an explanation for Adam Sandler officiating this thing?
1: No.
0: It's one of the weirdest.
1: It's so bizarre. But, like, Taylor Swift does not strike me as the person who would have signed up for that. But, you know, I teach their own, I guess.
0: All right, couple more here. Golfer. Major champion.
1: Okay.
0: Justin Thomas. Was he at the Travis and Taylor wedding? Yes or no?
1: I'm going to say yes.
0: Yes is correct.
1: Oh, that's insane.
0: Why? I don't know.
1: Well, hold on. Wasn't he? He was in Happy Gilmore too, which Travis Kelce was also in.
0: And that's why Adam Sandler officiated the wedding?
1: Maybe Adam Sandler and Travis had a really good relationship coming out of the filming of the movie?
0: He's a graduate of Kent State University, Chris, is the last one.
1: Okay.
0: Northeast Ohio legend. Probably one of Travis's favorite players growing up, if I'm guessing. Was Josh Cribbs at the wedding?
1: I'm going to say no.
0: Nice job. I believe that's correct. Julian Edelman, on the other hand, was. Just as we're going through the list of Kent State legends.
1: I'd love to see the official. I'm still waiting to see all the pictures from everything.
0: MGK, think he was there, yes or no?
1: I'm going to say no.
0: He was.
1: He was?
0: Yep.
1: Wow.
0: Chris, we know so many people that were there.
1: Like, the percentage of the guest list that has appeared on the show is what? Above or below 50%?
0: By the way, I can confirm Kareem Hunt was there. At some point, the NDA's got to end, and we got to be able to get Kareem in studio to tell us the story of what happened. And, like, I want all the details. Right. I want to know who danced. I want to know who didn't dance. You think it was an open bar, or you think people had to...
1: Cash bar.
0: Just beer and wine, or you think they had top shelf?
1: They had every type of alcohol you could have imagined.
0: Bookman and Suntime is 10:29. Parlay Paw is set to ride on the soccer. Hold on, Chris. Give me a second. Give me a minute. I need a social media refresh right now. Any LeBron-related news we are on top of here at ESPN Cleveland? Can you give us... any LeBron update? Paul, ready?
1: I'm ready to give you as we continue King Watch, fueled by Circle K. Circle K, take it easy. No news, Aaron. There's nothing yet.
0: Yet. The operative word is yet. This is... Hold on. I do believe that LeBron posted on Instagram that he worked out this morning.
1: Shocking.
0: This is 850 ESPN Cleveland.
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0: Really Big Show brought to you by FanDuel, America's number one sports book. Paul, we will get to your big, I'm assuming, soccer-related parlay here momentarily. I'm getting a little frustrated with the country of Belgium here, Chris, because they keep releasing statements and they're obviously all up in their feelings about Flo Balogun being allowed to play in this football game tonight as the red card. I don't know. They invented some rule to allow the red card to get rescinded. People said you can't appeal a red card, and then somebody somehow appealed a red card and his got taken away.
1: Maybe they just overturned it without appealing it, which according then to the rules, they're not really breaking them because
0: there was no appeal.
1: There was just, let's change it.
0: Okay, it's a little shenanigans. Can we look at each other in real?
1: Of course.
0: Okay, it was shenanigans that he got the red card to begin with, but this is so soccer. Like, if there's something that stereotypically checks all the boxes for what I see FIFA as, this

0: is it. Okay.
1: So they
0: invented a peace prize to give to the guy who now picks up the phone and calls the head of FIFA, doesn't want the guy suspended. They unsuspend him. Fine. If I'm Belgium, this is the difference to me between the United States and every other country in the world. If I'm Belgium, I want to beat the United States with Flo Balogun on the field. These are factors, Chris, that are completely, if I am the Belgian national team, Paul, that are out of my control. Whether a guy is or isn't suspended, or whether a guy plays or whether he doesn't play. You got Lukaku, man. You've been playing this sport, caring about this sport longer than the United States can even remember. Go out and beat them at their best. Whatever happened to, in order to be the man, go and beat the man. Like, you want to beat the United States because they're a man down, and then everybody would be like, well, you know, sorry, Belgium, if we just had that Balogun guy playing, we'd have scored 4 goals against you. No. Chris, take the approach, put it up on the bulletin board, everybody's against us.
1: Right.
0: Give a speech. Stop being whiny babies and go kick the United States ass with Flo Balogun on the field. And then after the game, you get to make fun of the president.
1: Exactly.
0: Laugh about the whole thing. Say you beat him when they were at full strength. You want to beat a team because they have a guy kind of bogusly. What is this? You're asking for help? Also, it's not like a player from Belgium was injured by the alleged quote-unquote red card anyway.
1: Right.
0: It was a guy from Bosnia-Herzegovina. Like, never have I seen this much pearl-clutching in Belgium about something that happened in Bosnia in my life. Most of the people in Belgium don't even know where Bosnia is on a map. And all of a sudden, they're, oh, my God, this was the worst red card, and how could they have possibly gone and overturned this? Shut up. If you want to really prove your worth as a soccer-loving nation, and Chris, the biggest sport in Belgium, aside from chocolate eating and beer drinking, is clearly soccer, right? They've got some of the best players in the world. They're a little long in the tooth, but they've got some of the best players in the world. My rudimentary understanding of the situation, okay? Stop complaining and go kick the United States ass if you really want to prove a point.
1: Right. Let's just play soccer. I'm at the point where it's like, all right, whatever. Let's just see it. See at 8 o'clock tonight.
0: Like, how many statements are you guys going to release? Jeez, you all of a sudden you have turned into an SEC school and you're a whole country. Like, beat the United States butts. All right, Paul, you ready? Make some picks.
1: Ready to go.
2: Sure, there are imitators, imposters, and flat-out frauds, but there is only one Parlay Paw.
3: Paw throws the hammer down.
2: Open up your FanDuel apps and bet alongside. It's
3: Parlay Paw.
0: All right, Chris, as I mentioned, Parlay Paw brought to you by FanDuel, America's number one sports book. Chris, you are going into your app, and you've been, you know, hitting a couple of these.
1: I've hit some soccer bets. Yes, I have.
0: All right. So what are we thinking for tonight? What do you think Balogun scores?
1: So let's start with just the games themselves, because I have a four-legger on deck for you today.
0: Oh, boy, a four-legger.
1: So we are going Spain money line against Portugal.
0: Okay, you like the Spanish.
1: I do.
0: I do, too. Spain is younger, and I feel like they've been getting better as the tournament's been going. Again, this is me breaking down soccer. I don't know what the hell I'm talking about, but Chris bets on stuff. Chris bets on Mac basketball that he hadn't
1: I'll
0: watched.
1: I'll bet on everything.
0: That's right. All right, so we're going with Spain over the Portuguese.
1: Correct. Now, I'm not touching, I just don't want to jinx it. I'm not touching the money line for the U.S. tonight. Not touching it. But for goals, that's where we will go. So, you might laugh, but I'm picking 3 goal scorers in the U.S. game tonight. Flo Balogun will be the first of them. So he will get your first goal of the game.
0: Plus 550.
1: Because what a statement to come back from a red card. And I'm predicting it, Aaron. I think in the first 10 minutes of the game, they score.
0: Okay. I mean,
1: I'm not betting that, but that's just my prediction.
0: I mean, you can bet that, but that's not your bet. Okay.
1: And then anytime goals from Lukaku and Pulisic. Both of them, with
0: now,
1: a goal.
0: Now, Pulisic has not scored in this tournament yet, I don't think. Has he?
1: No. I think he scored in their first game.
0: Against Paraguay?
1: I thought so.
0: I'm getting the shaking head from Kevin Arnold. So, he has not scored a goal yet.
1: Oh, he has not. So I had him.
0: Maybe he scored, but it got taken off for offside.
1: Their last game, I had him for an anytime goal. He scored and it was called back for an offside.
0: Oh. All right.
1: But anyway, those are the four legs. Spain money line. Balogun first goal.
0: Okay, Pulisic anytime goal.
1: Yes.
0: All right.
1: Pulisic and Lukaku anytime goal.
0: Now, this is a juicy parlay.
1: Hold on, let's get a profit boost here. I think we have one, right? We have to, don't we?
0: 30% style. Go. You got it?
1: Hang on. Got to wait for it to register here. Claim. Oh, yeah, that's juicy.
0: Oh, what are we doing? $2?
1: $2. Make you holla. $130.35.
0: There you go, Pa. $2 into 130?
1: I like it.
0: And tomorrow we will partay. Andre Knott talks guards coming up with us at 11 o'clock. This is 850 ESPN Cleveland. You can watch the ESPN Cleveland YouTube page.
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0: Want to thank my guy Tyler, who's playing Chris at FanDuel, America's number one sports book, official sponsor of our show. And Tyler just posted this on X. People call it Twitter. You call it whatever people call it now. Chris, he has a bet. Okay.
1: Okay.
0: England to reach the quarters. France to reach the quarters.
1: Okay, which both have done.
0: Colombia to reach the round of 16. Morocco to reach the round of 16. Portugal to reach the round of 16. Argentina to reach the round of 16. So it's 1, 2, 3, 4, 5, 6, 7 things had to happen.
1: And all 7 have happened, correct?
0: Except for Spain has not reached the quarters yet. It was a $50.
1: Jeez.
0: Make you holla. Right now.
1: Now, hold on real fast. Was this bet placed before the groups, before the tournament?
0: Before the tournament started.
1: Because that's crazy not knowing how the bracket would...
0: All these teams were good, but to assume that all of them were going to be able to advance to a certain place.
1: Like, who knows? Like, Spain, based on the way the bracket was, there could have been a way Spain and France played each other in the first round of the knockout stage, right? Like, because none of that was determined.
0: But I think that was unlikely.
1: My point being is there was a chance this thing was set up to fail from the beginning. But anyway, I digress.
0: To be honest with you, for fact's sake, I don't know exactly when he placed this, okay? I don't have the date of it, but I'm assuming that it was early on. Also, the guy's got $0 in his account right now. So I think he dropped the 50 in and put the 50 on this bet. He could cash it out right now for $1,800. 50 to 1,800, or let it ride, $3,200. Paul, what do you do?
1: Boy, because Spain's the favorite, I'd probably let it ride.
0: Chris, this is what I believe, okay? I don't know what Tyler's situation is, but I am lucky enough in my life that $1,000 here or there is not going to make or break my lifestyle. $10,000 here or there would make or break my lifestyle for a little bit.
1: Yeah.
0: Okay? So if it was 10 grand, I would cash out. But for $1,000 to me, I would let it ride just because it's not that. But you know, if $1,000 would help you pay off bills that otherwise you would not be able to pay off, or it's almost $2,000, $1,800.
1: Right. Then you
0: do it. It's depending on your situation. So I can't get into your bank account and your finances and your anxiety level. How much anxiety would it really reduce in your life
1: if you're willing to throw down a $50 bet?
0: Chances are you have a little bit of disposable income.
1: Right.
0: Chris, I have a little bit of disposable income. Not enough to just willy-nilly cast 10 grand around here or there.
1: Right.
0: So for 10 grand, I would cash out.
1: Here's the thing.
0: For $1,000 or $1,800, I would let it ride. You're in the same similar position.
1: Yeah, I would let it ride, but if Spain scores first and that cash out jumps up to $3,000, like even if it's just an incremental jump.
0: Right. Well, we had this decision on our bets about Carson Schlesinger winning the Rookie of the Year when it was apparent that he was going to, and they were like, we'll offer you $300. And we were like, no. Like, he's going to win it. Let's just wait and take the money. This is just for people who are impatient. Let's get the whole chunk of, and we waited and we got the whole thing. It was great to see it fall into the account, but it just takes a little bit of patience. I really believe that Spain is going to win this game today. I really believe that Portugal is a flawed team. I don't know that much about soccer, but I think Spain's arrow is pointing up, and Portugal is a little fortunate to have gotten to this place to begin with. And, Chris, I'm going to go out on a limb here and say that Spain will take care of business. I'd take the 30. I would wait and try to take the $3,200, although I don't think it's an easy decision. I don't think it's a gimme.
1: Right.
0: Chris, do you think Kenny Atkinson,
1: oh boy,
0: is a feather in the Cavs' cap? Because smart offensive coach, you know, he's former coach of the year. Let's be honest. Let's be fair here. Do you think that he is an issue for LeBron in making this decision? Or do you think he has no bearing on what LeBron decides whatsoever. Like, LeBron came back here to play for David freaking Blatt, as you said earlier.
1: Yeah. I don't think...
0: Now, he also got David Blatt... The Cavs decided to fire David Blatt, and then they won a championship. I'm sorry. I should rephrase that.
1: So, I don't think the head coach for the Cavs has anything to do with LeBron's decision.
0: I agree, but... I think that it helps Golden State, Miami, that they have those guys.
1: Yeah, I think that's fair.
0: I don't know it helps a ton. I don't know it helps a little bit, but LeBron knows the value of a good coach. That's why Darvin Ham was on the street and J.J. Redick came in. And I got to tell you, for everybody that was saying that was just hiring his podcast buddy, J.J. Redick's impressed me with his
1: pretty
0: ability to be a head coach. Yeah, I like Chris. He's a little fiery. He's creative, I think, with some of the things that he has done with that roster that aren't super easy. I'm not sure it really hurts the Cavs' chances. I would put it in these terms. It helps the Warriors in the Heat that they have their guys. I don't think Atkinson is really holding the Cavs back. I will, Chris, say this. One under-discussed surprise of this Cavalier offseason is that they have not made a change on that staff. The Spurs, who got outdone by the Knicks and Mike Brown in the NBA Finals, hired Billy Donovan, multi-time national champion, to go on to San Antonio's staff to help Mitch Johnson. Like, that's it. And by the way, Pop is also in their organization. Like, that's upgrading the staff.
1: Totally.
0: Why have the Cavs not upgraded their coaching staff at all? Are they waiting for something, or are they just not going to do it? Do they not see what we see? Like, I'm being honest.
1: In all seriousness, Aaron, they must think that there's still so much room for internal growth within the roster itself that they say, we have the pieces in place, but we only got from February on to play together. That's got to be what they're saying.
0: It surprises me because historically Dan has not cared about the amount of money that he spends on coaches, and there's no salary cap for the coaching staff, Paul. So based on that alone, he's been willing to break the bank for J.B. Bickerstaff as an assistant, or break the bank for a guy named Tyronn Lue as an assistant coach, who then that pays off down the road when they decide to make a change and they have a ready-made replacement sitting right there. I don't know why they haven't made any moves on that staff. It is curious.
1: I can't explain it.
0: Very curious to me that they haven't done that. So that's the coaching side of it. There's one other thing I wanted to say about this whole LeBron thing, and then we're going to talk guards coming up here with Andre Knott. And that is, Chris, the notion that LeBron could be a bad basketball fit on a basketball team is one of the dumbest things that I have ever heard in my entire life. I have heard some people in my national media, you know, I'm a part of the national media now, so I get to call out the national media saying that I am part of the problem. Guys, if he's not the greatest basketball player of all time, he's in the top two. Kareem would fit on any basketball team in any era. Wilt would fit on any basketball team in any era. Bill Russell, Chris, would help the Cavs in his prime if you put him on the team right now. I don't care whether he's 41 or 21. You put LeBron in just about any... Chris, can he play multiple positions?
1: Heck yeah, he can. Can he guard multiple positions?
0: Can he shoot, pass, dribble, playmake, rebound? He can do what you need him to do. It's his versatility
1: and
0: availability.
1: Right.
0: All of those things are part of what makes him one of the great players to ever breathe air. He's not a bad basketball fit for anyone.
1: And like last year, we saw him say, okay, we have Luka, we have Austin Reeves. I'll play third fiddle.
0: And all of a sudden, the Lakers won like 13 of 15 games and looked like they were poised to really go on a run until Luka got hurt. And then, Pa, they needed him to step up and be the best player on their team.
1: And he was.
0: And he did that and beat the Rockets. So let's stop with the whole, I don't know that there are enough basketballs to go around with James Harden and Donovan Mitchell and LeBron. I will say that winning a championship for James Harden would maybe end the GOAT debate forever, given his playoff track record. Okay? But, please, of there are a lot of dumb things being said by people who are just trying to fill time. And look, I get it. We just did a whole segment where I asked Chris who did and didn't go to the Kelsey Swift wedding, okay? I got to do a show too. But please don't come out and say that LeBron is a bad basketball fit somewhere. LeBron is a good basketball fit at the Marion Correctional Institute on their basketball team. He'd be great on the Greek national team. He'd be great on the Dream Team. And he'd be great on the current Cavaliers roster. Bookman and Suntime is 1057. We'll talk baseball. Andre Knott is next.
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1: Listen, you're dedicated. I appreciate that.
0: But I wanted to watch, and I had it on as I was flipping back and forth as we were in the, and it was good to see holding an NBC microphone yesterday. My goodness. Andre, not. Andre, that's the network of Bob Costas. That's the network of Mike Tirico. And it's now the network of you getting to do the game on Peacock yesterday.
2: I enjoyed Peacock. They took care of us very well. It was a different setting. I'm sure it's hard for MLB fans to figure out where the games are, but Peacock did a cool thing yesterday. They nationally did every game, in their schedule, basically. They had a couple on NBC, and they're putting their money where their mouth is. It was a cool way to do the game, and they cared about doing it the right way. So it was fun.
0: Andre, explain. You were down the other baseline than you normally are, correct? You were on the White Sox side, not the Guardians side?
2: Yeah, well, I stayed on the Guardian side, but I did go for about three innings. I did go on the White Sox side just because you want to be partial. And it is, I will say this, it is interesting, is the word I'll use, to be on the other side. Just like, it's funny to hear like what the other players are saying on the other side, because I'm never on that side.
0: Yeah.
2: Very similar.
0: Yeah.
2: Because I was going to interview their manager as well, I didn't want to. It just always has that awkwardness if you've been on the other team's side for like two, three innings. So I was trying to be as partial as I could be by being on his side for a little bit. Will Benham end up being a very interesting, fun guy to talk to.
0: What were your takeaways from being around the White Sox? Because they're one of the biggest stories in the sport, Dre. And I thought they were going to disappear when they lost Murakami. But man, oh man, we've had some fun games under that. This is turning into a budding rivalry, right?
2: Will Venable, first and foremost, was college teammates with Mike Chernoff at Princeton. And they've got, and I can tell them being around them, they've got a lot of the same vibes. And their team is a lot like the Guardians, to be honest. And talking to Will, yesterday morning, his number one rule was, we got to run hard down to first base and we can play everywhere. We don't have a superstar. No one's getting, treated different. And they've got some talented dudes. Like, the dudes they've gotten from Boston for the Garrett Crochet trade, all are legitimate players. They got Vargas from the Dodgers when they sent a pitcher over there. Vargas is a legitimate all-star. So they've got a couple all-star-type players. This Colson Montgomery kid, his story is unbelievable. He's from a small town in Indianapolis, the same town that A League of Our Own was made. This kid is from, he's already got 44 home runs since last July 4th. It's the third most home runs in baseball behind Junior Caminero and Kyle Schwarber. And the kid's still figuring it out. They are talented. And now that they've played this well to July 6th, they believe. Now, do they have enough pitching? I keep saying no. And I know that Venable and their staff, they're worried about their bullpen, as they should be. But they can score. I mean, they've got like 50 more home runs than the Guardians, give or take. They're gonna be a pain in the ass until the end. I think their pitching's gonna wear out, especially when it's hot. But the way they can score runs, they're gonna be a problem. And you can see how that game went yesterday, that they give the Guardians problems. But it's a good thing, I think, in the overall scheme.
0: That was my next question. Why you keep saying this, and I'm curious as to why you think it's good that the White Sox are this pain in the butt team for Cleveland.
2: I think it's a good thing because you need to be challenged within your own division if you're going to win. I think if you just run away with the division, a lot of times, unless you're a juggernaut like the Dodgers, I think it hurts you. I really do, especially with how the playoffs are set up. I think having a team that constantly makes you wake up, and you have to look in the standings every day. And I've watched this. I've watched the Guardians do it. I've watched the Indians do it. There's something about getting some hate. George, not hate, but some, where you wake up every day and you look and you go, all right, they won. We need to win today.
0: Yeah.
2: I think that is a good motivation for a team over 162.
0: Dre, it's adversity. And, I remember the 2016 season. I mean, he's going into the Hall of Fame, but Hoynsey kind of brought that team together because he said they had too many hurt pitchers. And to be honest, Hoynsey wasn't wrong. They had a million hurt pitchers,
2: No, but it's not even professional. All of us can be motivated by the smallest of things that don't even matter, right? Like, money matters. We all like getting paid. But let someone say that you have a bad show, or let someone, like, just someone that matters kind of get under your nerves. It makes you work harder.
0: Yes.
2: It makes you play harder. It makes you make sure that you're tying up everything and making sure that you don't have anything exposed. And I think that's what the White Sox are going to do. I think they're going to do it for each other, honestly. I really do. And look, it took 2 years for the White Sox to win in Cleveland. The first thing Will Venable said to me on Friday, hell yeah, this is a big series. We haven't won here in 2 years. That's how the White Sox came into Cleveland this weekend.
0: Andre, Chris and I were joking earlier. We said we would have rather, you know, won the first game and the last game, but you win the first two, and then the last two went the way they went. How would you characterize the vibes of the weekend?
2: Dude, the first two, they went on walk-off fashion. Four-game series, we all hate. Cause it's just not – baseball's a game of threes. Four-game series are always hard to win, and from a perspective of doing the games, by the fourth game, usually you're out of it. It's just not normal. I laughed when I heard you guys say that because no one in baseball knows like the best way to split. And you were riding high going into Saturday's game event. Man, if you can win 3 out of 4, that'd be huge. You don't even talk about sweeping completely because you got the Guardians didn't leave the clubhouse yesterday. Frustrated. It was like, hey, we stayed in it. They won. They won two. We won two. But the White Sox going on their plane happier than the Guardians will get on the plane today. Does that make sense?
0: Yeah, totally.
2: Because they won those they won those last two games, so they feel good because they bounced back and they didn't get swept. They didn't lose a series. And on the Guardians side, it's like, dang, we missed an opportunity to win a series. But no ground was lost in the division. You're in a good place. But yeah, I would rather win the last two than lose the last two, but you didn't lose the series. So it's hard to quantify. I will say this. Yesterday's game was goofy. The field stuff was goofy. I didn't think they should have pitched Tanner Bibee after everything happened.
0: Yeah.
2: And usually when they score over 4 runs, they win. But I give them credit that they hit a two. I mean, when's the last time we hit a 2-run, a 3-run home run in a game? Like, to score 6 runs was a big deal. But I think there was some frustration walking away with what happened field-wise and how you had to deal with Bibee.
0: Yeah, I was getting ready to tip my cap in this segment with you if they'd have won that game to Gabby Arias, who's fought back, obviously, after a tough week, and has provided you with a little bit of a spark. And, Andre, just explain. So it was the warning track hadn't dried properly, and so they wouldn't restart the game, but Bibee was ready to pitch. What happened?
2: Yeah, they made the mistake of saying, hey, we'll start the game at 2:30. And remember, there's so many different elements to setting these things up, right? It's not just as simple as you look at your phone and it's going to be done raining at 2 o'clock, 2:30, we're going to play. You're dealing with talking to New York. They're looking at the forecast. You talk to the grounds groups, you guys, and they kind of tell you what they can do. I don't think anyone formatted that the warning track would mud up. And what I was told, it sounds like it rained so hard and so quickly that it was the water was overrunning in the bullpen. So that water is running back out onto the warning track. And they just couldn't get it dry. And what ended up happening, what helped dry it more than anything else, and they worked their tails off to try to get it dry, was how the humidity and the heat is what really, truly, finally dried it out. But I can tell you the players that were walking in it were like, we can't play it.
0: Yeah,
2: because it was like a mud. It was like a mud almost on the warning track.
0: Yeah,
2: and so you had already told Bibee to be ready. He was ready to pitch at 2:30. Obviously, they knew right away when they saw the field he couldn't do that. I feel for Bibee because you could tell when the game started he wasn't himself. He had to stay warm for like an hour and a half. That was a huge. Put it this way: the next time it rains hard, they won't just jump at a time and say they're going to play.
1: I mean, Dre,
2: I think it was a learning experience.
1: Was there any conversation because he was trying to stay warm for so long of like, I know this was the plan, but let's scrap it and just go with somebody else?
2: I'm sure it was discussed, but because of where they're at, they were at the end of a 10-day homestand, they didn't have enough pitching. They had to, like there was no other way.
1: Yeah.
2: There's no one, because I was even standing with Gavin Williams. And Gavin Williams is like, this is going to screw us all up. And he was like, I feel bad. Gavin was saying to me, Gavin was like, I feel bad because there's nothing I can do to help.
0: Yeah.
2: He goes, what ends up happening if you don't pitch Bibee, most likely, is you probably got to cut somebody. Because you probably would have had a bullpen game and you would have, you would have used somebody so long. It's a numbers game. They had to get 5 innings. I think only threw 60-some pitches. But that's kind of where you get when you get to the end of a homestand and the end of like playing 10 games in a row.
0: Yeah.
2: Like they had to send back, they had to send back Daniel Espino the other day because they were running hot in the bullpen. Bullpens are finicky, man. It's hard to put a finger on exactly how to use them.
0: No doubt. By the way, for everybody, Bibee gave up the 2 runs in the first. The White Sox gave up 3 in the first. So I think it affected both teams, to be honest with
2: you. Right. No doubt. And they were falling down all over the place. They couldn't, it was, I think.

0: 4 hours in the car on my way. Like, they not only did they play, Andre, they played really a really fun, entertaining game. Like, the all of these games against Chicago, it doesn't leave you guys with lacking anything to talk about. I'll tell you that.
1: No, no, you're right.
0: Talk to me, Dre, about what's going on with Cooper Engle.
1: He's struggling mightily. I think we have this talk all the time, right? And you never know how a guy is going to respond or how the first time in the big leagues is going to show up. What he's done in the minors seems to be legitimate. The kid has hit in college. He's hit everywhere he's been. This is a struggle. He'd only played four, and I think, you always tell players, don't bring, you know, one side to the other. Like, if you're struggling at the plate, don't bring it to the, you know, to the field. And if you're struggling in the field, don't bring it to the plate. But I think that's hard to do, especially when you're a rookie and you're doing this for the first time. It's been overwhelming for me. Probably wasn't completely ready to go play outfield. He only played it four times in AAA. And this is the conversation we always have. And I'm guilty of it, too. I'm not pointing fingers. You know, sometimes you can rush a guy just because a guy's doing performing pretty well at AAA. That doesn't always equal he's going to play really well in the big league. And Cooper is going through it. And in my opinion, the struggles in the field are going to his at-bat. It's not like I've seen him hit 100 times because I haven't. But I know what I've seen doesn't look like a kid that's comfortable in his own skin right now. And you kind of feel for him, but this is the big leagues, and we all know that you struggle long enough, you're going to be back in Columbus. And, you know, let's be honest, would he be here if Angel wasn't hurt and Jose weren't hurt? Probably not. But I think this is a good reminder for all of us why rushing guys to the big leagues isn't always the best way to get a guy, you know, get a guy prepared. And I know we all look at numbers all the time. And look, I was like, the other couple of days ago, one of us was like, well, just bring Ralphie Velasquez up here. He's playing left field. And somebody goes, yeah, why not ruin two guys, not just one?
0: Hold on. I would hope that one mistake, forgetting how many outs there are, whatever, is not going to define Cooper Engle's career. It was a dumb mistake. It caused everybody to lose their mind. Listening to Al and who was doing the game with him? Chris, Jimenez. Was it him? I mean, they just, like, their breath was taken away because it's like one of those. It's a nightmare. I imagine players have nightmares about situations like that. But I would hope that he has, and I think he does, the mental toughness to be able to get through it. You also have Khalil Watson, who I feel like since they called him up has not gone a day without getting a base hit. So it's, you know, you don't know what you're going to get. And when you're in this situation, you've got to try something. So I understand why they're approaching it the way that they are. Dre, the All-Stars we got on the 4th of July, how shocked, surprised, I don't know what the right word, Travis Bezzana, not only up here, but he is going to Philadelphia, Andre, for the All-Star game. What does it mean to him? What does it mean to the organization?
1: It means everything to him because, you know, he's a fourth Australian, I think, believed to become an All-Star. He knows that. He knows the other three. One of those guys was his manager in the World Baseball Classic. I think he is intelligent enough to say or know that it's a little shocking. But at the same time, if you get selected, you take it and run, right? You look around the second baseman in the American League, and there's not a ton of names. He was brought in. It's not like this is a fan vote. You can't say all the fans in Australia got him in. This is a player's vote. Get him to do this. So I think that to me is eye-opening, that players around the league have seen him enough, seen the impact that he's had, that they see him as an All-Star. Now, is there other guys, like, and I put it this way, we were being with Steve Stone yesterday. You know, Stoney and going to the White Sox clubhouse before the game, a lot of them thought Colson Montgomery should have been an All-Star over Travis Bezzana. Rightfully so. They have that right. The guy's got the third most home runs since last July 4th. I think it's a respect thing. I think the Guardians, as an organization, they can puff their chests out a little bit. I mean, not only that, but to get, you know, and Cade Smith has always been, he deserved to go last. I think we all would say that. Just because he was the eighth inning guy before Class A, if you watch what he's done the first 2 years, he's always been deserving. But Parker Messick, I think it is a feather in the hat of the Guardians organization. You got two rookies that are in the All-Star game, and both of them are deserved. The other players voted him in. It wasn't coaches. It wasn't fans. This is the players. And I think Parker Messick

0: But you look at it, you look at this pitching staff, no one's calling him the ace yet. But what he's done has been pretty, he's been pretty damn impressive, to say the least. And he's got a lot of room to grow. I think he's got 26 starts, and he's gone at least 5 innings of 25 of them. That's a heck of a way to start.
1: No doubt. And they are hanging in there in part because of their starting pitching. Andre, what is the latest with Angel and Jose?
0: Angel hit off of live pitching yesterday. He's not in a walking boot. Just waiting for, it's just a patience thing. He's probably right after the All-Star break, he should be good to go. Mm. Yesterday, I was walking on the field, and I heard somebody, you know, in a weird, high screaming voice yelling my name. It was Jose Ramirez, who said, I'll see you in 3 weeks. I'll be ready to go. He's got the stitches out. He's fielding on Friday, Jose was. And knowing Jose, I think they're going to try to make him wait till the All-Star break. But I think coming out of the All-Star break, most likely you should see both of them in the lineup. I think you brought up Khalil Watson. And we're fine. And you can see him in the chase yesterday. You start thinking about it, we may actually have a lineup that has a good hitter on the bench. Like when you get those two guys, that, like you start, like seriously, like I'm being facetious, but I'm not. Like you start looking at having Khalil up here, and Volk said something that stood out to me. He was like, you know what? We're left-handed. It's just who we are. I'm gonna stop running from. And you saw yesterday, he had 4 lefties in the top of the order. I just think when you get Jose and Angel, you get 2 switch hitters, and you can mix in with that. Suddenly, you got 6-7 guys that can really hit. And look what Edgy's doing. Like, can we take a time out to give Edgy credit?
1: I did a whole tweet. I said, I cannot believe that you're getting carried some nights offensively by Austin Hedges, who's hitting .280, Andre.
0: And it's a legit .280, right? Like, it's July now. This is legitimate. And I think, and I give Stephen Vogt credit for this. I think it was easy in the past for managers, coaches, staff, radio people, TV people to go, Austin Hedges, he's a good defensive catcher. Good for him. You know, like, he can't hit. Just put him in the 9-hole. Vogt found a way to motivate. And he's doing the same with Patrick Bailey. I'll give Vogt credit on this because I've noticed. He refuses to let a player or a person just put themselves in a box, right? And it's happened to all of us. Like, Aaron can only do this in radio. Aaron can only do that. Like, Vogt refuses to do that with his players and the people that are around him. He's like, no, if you're going to pick up a bat, get a game plan, stick with a game plan, work at that game plan. You can hit. You're in the big leagues. He said the same thing to Patrick Bailey. He's like, I don't know what you've done in the big leagues the last 4 years. He goes, I know you're a great defensive catcher. He goes, well, why don't you go to our hitting team, let them work with you, and find a plan and just stick with a plan for 3 months. And for 3 months, stick with that plan and know your manager thinks you can hit. I give Stephen Vogt credit for that because that's not really how our world works. And he's made 2 defensive catchers have the best hitting that they've had in the last 10 years together. So I think that's where, when you're talking about, you know, Cooper Engel and where he's at. Look, he made a mistake. He dropped a fly ball to start a game 2 days ago after he threw the ball out. And Vogt still is at the top of the step going, go hit. You're here to hit. We're going to keep putting you out there. It's my fault you're making these mistakes in the outfield.
1: Yeah.
0: If it gets too bad, I'll change it up. I think that's part of great leadership because I've been around other managers, other coaches that you make enough mistakes, they don't talk to you at all. And I think Vogt has told me, he's like, I've been in that situation. It doesn't.
1: Yep. Dre with us, Andre Knott, CLEGuardians.tv, and yesterday on Peacock and NBC. Dre, is Stephen Kwan, are we at the point you think where he's just against a lot of lefties, he's not going to play? Or do you think that eventually they want to work him back to being an everyday player on this team?
0: I think they still see him as an everyday player. Let me answer that part first. I think he's at a point where he's breaking through. He's hitting .300 over the last 7 games. Small, like, you know, question. It doesn't say everything, but hitting .300 over the last 7, a small step. I think there's certain lefties right now that they're not letting him face because they're trying to keep them at a good place. I think they're starting to see signs that he's getting back to who they want. I know the numbers were brought up last week and everybody tried to bring them up. And it's not that I dismiss the numbers. I just think we should be careful with some of those numbers because those numbers aren't how you ever quantify Stephen Kwan. His bat speed being down is not alarming, but it's something to pay attention to. I mean, let's be honest. Since the All-Star break last year, something was wrong in that wrist. and he had to change some things. And a lot of times when it's risk, you get one injury, you start changing this and that, and it takes away from who you are. But we've seen over the last 2 weeks, 3 weeks, he's starting to drive the ball to left field. It's not those lazy, like, you know, you guys know it with Quan. If the ball's in the air for any amount of time, it's not going out of the ballpark for an hour. Starting to hit the ball over the left fielder's head again, starting to hit the ball hard the other way. That is a sign that he is back or getting there. I really feel like he's going to eat. I still think at the end of the year, his numbers may only be 250, 260, 270. But I think he's still got a month in him where he just goes crazy, gets two hits a day, because you just don't lose the eye that he's had, the ability that he's had. I think he's had to cheat a little bit sometimes on fastballs because that wrist has been hurting him. I think they've gotten to the point where the wrist isn't hurting him. He's using one bat now. You pay attention to little things. He seems that he's getting back there. And I think it probably was a little frustrating for someone like him to get pulled. But I think he understands right now there's certain lefties that they're not going to let him face because they don't want to get him into, you know, a situation where he's trying to cheat on fastballs or this or that. And there's enough righties, I think, that he'll be okay. But I think when he's right, Aaron, I think they don't have to worry about taking him out. They want to get him back to feeling like he's right before they get to that point.
1: Dre, we've got now less than a month to the trade deadline. Do you think they're more likely to go after a bullpen help or a right-handed bat or both?
0: Both, I think. I think this weekend plays it out because, and I don't know what the White Sox are going to do, but to me, the White Sox don't want to, like, they're so young, they're a year ahead of time, right? So they're like, well, you know, we could do this, we could do that, but we don't want to mess up our farm system, and rightfully so. Where with the guards, it's like, nobody knows what's going on next year. And I think they know this. They know at this point in time, you can't take it for granted when you get this far. And it's been great to have all these young guys. But, man, if you could get one more bullpen guy with a legitimate arm and a legitimate right-handed hitter, and they're hard to find. Look, everybody's looking for it. Right-handed hitting is out of style. Like, there's no right. Like, everybody's either a switchy or a lefty. But there's no right-hand hitters that jump out. But, yeah, I think they have to. And I will say it. I'm going to keep saying it because the owner said it to me directly. The owner is not comfortable with where they're at financially. And he's been willing to help the entire way and give more. So I think absolutely they're going to do something. Now, Chris and Cherney wanted to see the younger players. And I think it's worked. And I'm kind of glad. I mean, in the years past, I don't think we get to see a Khalil Watts. I think they would have went out and got, you know, they would have played a Rhys Hoskins. Rhys Hoskins has been huge, by the way. He's been huge for all these young players. But in the past, we would have probably rolled out the Carlos Santana thing until August, right? Where we know he was probably done. It's been cool to watch them give these young guys an opportunity, even though the Cooper Engle one may not be going great. You know, putting Chase DeLauder in the 2 or 3 hole and just staying the hell out of the way and letting him, you know, swim or survive. I think this has been really cool. But let's get a couple of more adults to finish the thing off.
1: Yeah, right.
0: And I think that's how everybody else did.
1: Like, when you talk about the bat, Andre, are you talking about, like, one of these guys from the Giants? Luis Arraez, by the way, is one of the guys, I think, who's going to be traded.
0: Again, Ramirez or Ramos, I think, is the guy that everybody likes, a left fielder that hits.
1: Yeah, there's the you know, Younghoe Lee also is an outfielder, you know, from the Giants. They're one of the teams that's selling. Or do you think they would be in the mix if the Twins decided to trade Buxton? I mean, that would be an Andrew Miller level. Now it's in division, okay. But Buxton is...
2: Did you hear how Dre perked up there, Aaron, when you said that?
1: So I'm going to get out of the way and let you talk, because that's a right-handed hitter who hits 270 and can steal bases, and that would be a game-changing move, I think, Andre.
0: Buxton would be a game-changer. Now, will they trade him? Who knows? He's claiming he doesn't want to leave. That would be a game-changer, Aaron. If you do that, yes, I'd run around Progressive Field a couple times with my shirt off. I'd go think, like... Because he's a game changer.
1: Wait a minute. Slow down there.
2: Dre, I have that recorded.
1: Tarps
2: just
1: off.
2: Just so you know.
1: If you're part of the Tarps off crew, Dre is going to join you if they trade for Buxton.
0: If they trade for Buxton, I'll go Tarps off. Because that would be a game changer, man. He's. I don't know if he wants to be traded. I think Minnesota, and like you said, who knows if they would do that within the division. It would make you hold your breath because you probably would give something to Minnesota that you would have to see for many years going forward. But if you can find that type of impact player, absolutely. And, you know, how many, like Cherney and those guys are lucky. Most guys that make trades like that, like, it won't affect them because they won't be with the team in 5-6 years. You know what I mean? Like, because you're going to give up something that will probably come back. But, yeah, that type of talent, Chris, I think, Aaron, I think they got to listen to it. I don't know if it can happen, but I would definitely make a phone call to see if they would be willing.
1: Would you trade for Aroldis Chapman, Andre?
0: Oh, gosh. It's a hard no. They were pretty steadfast 10 years ago on taking Miller and not him. I think it worked, but it didn't work because they came in second place. I think 10 years later, I think it'd be hard to go back on what you didn't go back on 10 years ago, right? 10 years ago, they stood strong with it, and I know Miller was involved, and it made it easier to say no. But I think, and look, kudos to him on the field. I think it's unbelievable what he's done on the field, who he is. I mean, to take care of himself, still throw the way he throws. He's a Hall of Famer. And I think he's probably more mature than he was 10 years ago. But I know some of the reasons that kept him away 10 years ago, I would guess probably would keep him away 10 years later.
1: Yeah, I don't know about the cultural fit thing. I mean, obviously, this is a real personality to add, but... and again, I don't know what role he'd feel comfortable playing because I don't think it's fair to Cade to take him out of the closer role. And I don't think that Chapman would want to go somewhere where he doesn't close. The other thing I would think about it, I guess, Andre, is I think teams are going to be all over each other trying to get their hand.
0: Yeah.
1: I think there are going to be 9 teams interested in trading for him. And some of them might be a little more desperate than where the Guardians are willing to be.
0: 100%.
1: It'll be interesting to continue that conversation as we get closer,
0: Aaron,
1: and closer,
0: think,
1: to the
0: yeah.
1: deadline. But go ahead. What were you going to say?
0: Yeah, no, I'm glad you said that part. I think it's easy for us to sit here like it's our fantasy league and say, hey, that guy'd be great with us. You just hit on something. Look at the American League when we get like, and I know we're at it, top of where, but like there's so many teams that feel like they're in it. I think that this last week before the All-Star week and that first break week out of the All-Star break, it's going to be like a drag race because there's some teams that are going to have to decide, are we in it or are we not in it? And there's going to be a couple teams that were probably 5-6 games out, and their fans are going to get pretty unhappy when they realize their team sells and doesn't keep competing. We went through it a couple of years ago, and it got us Kyle Manzardo and Khalil Watson.
1: Yep.
0: Remember, I text that to our friend Emmett Golden the other day. I go, remember when we were yelling and screaming at each other? And I go, and I got the vibe. I understood why Riz was mad. I understood why Emmett was mad.
1: Oh, the locker room. Hold on. The clubhouse was mad.
0: The clubhouse was mad. And I got, the clubhouse was mad. Everybody was. And I'm not saying who, but 2 years later, 3 years later, Khalil Watson has saved our bacon this last week and a half. And that's who you got for Josh Bell. Kyle Manzardo, he's not perfect. He's not an all-star. But I think he's established himself as an everyday player. So sometimes these trades, man, I'm glad we brought that emotion when we talk trade deadline. I don't think that's going to be the emotion for Cleveland. But I think if you're a baseball fan, that is a good time to remember of a team kind of selling. People didn't want the White Sox to trade Garrett Crochet. They got 3 stars now because of that.
1: They did, but Andre, this is not a team that should be selling. I think that the reason why they're only 3 games over 500 is they got their best 3 hitters hurt in a half-hour stretch on a random Saturday.
0: Yes.
1: And I think if that hadn't happened, they might be 10 games over 500. They might be fighting the Rays for the best record in the American League. And I think it's a team that if they made the right ads, really could go to the World Series with their talent level.
0: 100%. So,
1: and I didn't feel that way about that team a couple years ago. I understood they were only a game out. I have a totally different vibe about this team than where that team was. You agree?
0: I agree completely. Completely. Like I said, that was more, I'm bringing that up more as you will see a team get, or team fan base get mad. I think you're right. I think with the pitching this team has, the starting pitching, but that's for me, and with another bullpen arm maybe, and maybe not. Olimon looks like he's going to be pretty good too. I would take on this pitching staff, if healthy, I would be willing to go. There's nowhere in the American League I'd be afraid to go up for a 7-game series.
1: I mean,
0: that's why I think they got to make a trade.
1: The Yankees have lost 9 of their last 10, I think. Like Toronto... who I thought would be fantastic. They've been a complete mess. They've lost seven of ten. Like Tampa is the, but I don't know that I'd, there's a right-handed hitter on Tampa who would look really nice in a Guardians uniform, and I'm gonna. I hate
0: that. Me too.
1: It hurts, but
0: there's
1: nobody.
0: Two. No.
1: Yeah.
0: There's two, not one. Yandy is hitting 330. There's two of them.
1: Chris and Cherney aren't perfect. They're pretty darn good, but they know they're not perfect. Andre, have you? I know you've been home. Have you been wandering around certain streets of Akron, and have you seen a certain graying, bearded golfer anywhere?
0: You know what's crazy is my kids are more. I'm trying to stay out of it. But my kids a couple times have been like, "Hey, is it okay if we take a left to here, Dad, when we go home, just to see if he's out?" There is a buzz around Akron, there, and like in a fun one, whether it's, you know, down by the old Tangiers. I think it's almost bad, but like most people in Akron feel like it's a done deal just because you've seen him at the golf store in Fairlawn. He's been the places he's been seen. And on one hand, I want to say he does this every summer. But on the other hand, it just feels like it's inevitable that we're all going. Like AJ the other morning had my phone. He goes, "Dad, LeBron just signed." And I go, "Really?" He goes, "No, I'm just playing. I want to see how you react."
1: that's kind of mean. But Andre, I said earlier, it feels like the stakes of this feel different. This is emotional. If I was him, I would want to end the career at home. He seems to feel certainly comfortable and happy when he's back around Akron. But it doesn't feel like you've got 50 years of history or championships or his legacy here is golden regardless of whatever he decides. Chris would be mad if he went to the Warriors, and I understand kind of why you feel that way, but he kind of, to me, has carte blanche, Andre, to do whatever the heck he wants here.
0: I 100% agree. I know some Warrior fans that will remain nameless that don't want him to go there either. And But you're like, to me, and like, and nobody talks about that part, but I know some.
1: I know one too, who's I think the 2-time reigning American League Manager of the Year, and I'll leave it at that. I don't mean to call him out.
0: But,
1: All right.
0: I think there's more than just him, but good call. I think you're right though. There's no pressure. There's no pressure like it's been in the past. I think he deserves to do whatever the hell he wants, and I think it's kind of cool. Like the Cavs, heck yeah, they'd want him. But the Cavs' whole lives don't depend upon him either. You know what I mean? Like in the past, like we sat around and it was like, man, we can't win without him. Yeah, it'd be nice. And I heard you say it earlier, and you're right. He fits on any team that he plays.
1: Yes.
0: But I think it's good, though.
1: He doesn't fit on the stupid. Cavs. Shut up. That's ridiculous.
0: That is stupidity to say that. Yeah. But, I think this is the best scenario. He comes in, he can pick this team, he can pick to be on this organization. Without the pressure of he has to be a savior. And I think that's why that's the easy choice. And he can enjoy it, be around family here and enjoy it. And now I keep hearing, well, Bronny has to come too. Not necessarily.
1: Oh, I think Bronny's going to go wherever he ends up, Andre. But
0: probably. Yeah, probably, but geez.
1: But it is amazing. It's a different kind of thing, Andre. You know, it used to be you'd save all the cap space, you'd plan for years. But I think for whatever he's going to get, $15 million, $4 million, wherever that number lands, this is the best value free agent signing that the NBA has ever seen. I'll tell you that much.
0: Ever. Never. Because you think about this. And when people are like, well, he should take less money. I mean, God bless him. I don't tell anybody what to do. But if he signs, every game that the Cavs play is sold out. And everywhere they go is sold out. Think about how much money that makes for that organization if he signs back. So, yes, it will be one of the best deals that you'll ever see if he takes $4 million, $10 million, because the money is going to be made by the organization hand over foot.
1: Yeah. I don't think anybody knows, Andre, really. I think people are speculating, pretending like they know, but I don't think anybody really knows what he's going to do or when he's going to do it. I was joking with Chris earlier. I don't know if you heard. I said, if I was him, I might wait till February. The NBA, we always say the NBA season doesn't start till Christmas anyway.
2: Save his legs a little bit, you know.
1: Yeah, right. What does he do?
0: You know what,
1: does
0: you know
1: he need
0: what
1: to play in November for?
0: What if he was like, I just want to go see Save Me. I want to see Save Me play basketball this year. I want to help Coach Drew, and then I'll help out afterwards. People will lose their minds.
1: Oh, Andre, I know he listens to High School Hysteria with Kevin Dale. He could come and co-host the whole. He could do the whole
0: right.
1: high school season.
0: There you go. There you go.
1: All right, Dre. Appreciate you hopping on. We'll talk soon. Okay.
0: Take care, boys. Have a good one.
1: There he goes. That's Andre Knott talking guards, talking Braun. Come on. Come on, Chris. Come on, Cherney. Come on, Dolans. You think Paul Dolan feels weird that now his cousin won that championship for New York and he's feeling Chris a little bit like he wants to, before it's all said and done and he hands his team over to David Blitzer
2: That'd
1: for a
2: nice.
1: Couple of billion,
2: yeah.
1: that he wants to raise that trophy and have a parade of his own? Go get Buxton. I don't know about Chapman, but look, I don't know that people know the baseball players the way they used to. Byron Buxton would change this team. Chris, he's a right-handed hitter. You know, not every...
2: 2-7. Do we need a good, strong, right-handed bat that plays in the outfield?
1: And can run?
2: And can run.
1: I'll take him. Bookman and Sun time is 11:39. It's 8:50 ESPN Cleveland. You can watch on the ESPN Cleveland YouTube page.
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0: On the morning of the 4th of July, Chris, we had a plumbing issue at Allie's parents' house, but it was in Louisville, not here. And I was like, man, I wish I could call Reliable Basement and Drain right now. But we couldn't. Disappointing yesterday that the Guards weren't able to finish off by winning the series, but overall, I feel like they kind of did what they needed to do, treading water without Jose.
4: An interesting 3 to 4 weeks, right? I thought getting back home, our fans were great. It was great to play in front of our fans for 10 straight days, and you don't want to be 500 at home, but really happy with our guys. I mean, it was a great, great homestand.
0: Chris Antonetti asked how Jose is progressing.
5: Are you encouraging a slow play here, or have you guys learned more about that injury where you want to take more time?
6: It's really up to the individual. It's really individual specific. It's how well the recovery site heals, how much discomfort they have over the, you know, the surgery site, and when they can progress to activity. So far, Hosey has met or exceeded all of those checkpoints along the way. So hopefully it will be on the shorter side of that. But again, he still has a lot of activity to, or a lot of boxes to check between now and then.
0: Chris, I sent this to you. Jeff Teague was talking on the Club 520 podcast. I have no idea why Jeff Teague is talking on a podcast, but good luck to him. I did think this was interesting. He was talking about Larry Bird as an executive.
7: We was chilling, and he was talking about how good LeBron was. And I was like, LeBron better than you? He said, LeBron's the greatest player ever besides Michael. I was like, damn. He was like, I'll never pay anybody who played with LeBron. I would never pick him up on my team.
8: Damn.
7: And I said, why? He said, because he make them all look good. They all really sad. Poor guy. Exact words. He said, you go get them, and they're not going to be the same player you wanted.
2: They're just sad. Just sad.
0: For everybody who said he's a pain in the ass to play with, and I'm sure they're, Chris, there are things about me that make me a pain in the ass. There are things about Riz, Chris, look at me, that make him a pain in the ass. Am I glad that I got to play 20 years of my career with one of the goats of the Cleveland sports media? Has it benefited me and
2: Heck
0: my family, by and large? Has it benefited your family? Sure. Andy Reid was on CNN.
2: Yes, he was.
0: Oh, my God.
9: Adam Sandler doing a phenomenal job with the vows, or the ceremony, and just how he went about bringing a little bit of humor, but also some sensitivity to what was going on. He said, kiss every chance you have every day. So whether you're going to bed or going to work or, you know, wherever, whenever you're, go ahead and kiss her. A simple way, in its simplest form, it really was touching that way.
0: Andy Reid is breaking down kissing your wife like it is
2: per Adam Sandler's officiating.
0: But he's breaking it down like he does
2: game
0: film. The two-minute offense. Hey, you know, you get an opportunity, you got to go and kiss your wife. You know, just give her a nice smooch right there on the here, audience. I'm going to give you a kiss right now. Here we go. Here we go.
2: That is so creepy.
0: We'll do the voicemails next.
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0: 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You can leave us a voicemail whenever you want. 216-815-2885. 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I drove my gorgeous Equinox down to Louisville and back. 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All four suitcases, food, a cooler bag. Allie got a Maj. Do you know this game Maj that everybody is?
2: No.
0: The Coldplay Mahjong.
2: No.
0: You ever
2: like played? The tiles?
0: Yes, the tiles.
2: I'm familiar with the game, but I've never played it. I know what it is.
0: Fitting Allie's Mahjong set in the car was part of what I was trying to figure out yesterday. 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
1: We finish the day by hearing from you. Who knows what people will say? 216-815-2885.
0: They've got guys out with injuries. Chris, we heard from Fire the hitting coach guy.
14: We did.
15: Dennis from Walton Hills. Happy 4th of July. Hope you guys had a great one. Fire hitting coach guy here. Not only I still want to fire the hitting coach, but my God, you talk about our starting pitching, it's supposed to be our strong point. Our bullpen leaks a little bit, but so does the starting pitching, especially everyone goes off of what Tanner Bibee did in the past. Well, there's a song by Janet Jackson. It's called What Have You Done For Me Lately? What Have You Done For Me Lately, Tanner Bibee? This guy is terrible.
0: It's a bad take. The Guardians starting pitching is their strength. Not only that, but Dennis and Walton Hills had a nice 4th of July, Chris. You agree?
2: Yeah, probably.
0: All right, I got time for one more.
16: You know, there was some speculation that LeBron didn't want to come to Cleveland maybe because of Harden, or he would have preferred Garland, which, you know, was a crappy trade. Garland's way younger. They basically averaged the same and everything across the board. We got somebody 10 years younger if we kept Garland. But, you know, what I would try to do, and I don't know if it's possible, is I would try to ship Harden to Dallas and try to get Kyrie back. And if Kyrie would be willing to do that, because LeBron liked playing with Kyrie. Kyrie hit the winning shot. That would be quite a reunion if we could get those two together.
0: All I know is on Rich Paul's whiteboard, oil, Maasai, and the quality of the meat or something were on the whiteboard, and there was no mention of Kyrie Irving or Cooper Flagg.
2: I did not see his name.
0: In the Mavericks corner. We'll continue the conversation. Chris, any update? You got anything on social media about LeBron?
2: No update.
0: Well, guess who's going to be on for the next hour, taking you through? Aaron Goldhammer, who's a real LeBron expert, who's talked to a variety of sources on this issue.
2: And he's wanted LeBron home for about 6 years, so only fitting.
0: Want LeBron. Of course, I always want LeBron. Nick Paulus will join me. RBS Next is coming. This is 850 ESPN Cleveland. You can watch us at the ESPN Cleveland YouTube page.
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0: What are you good at, Nick? Like, what are you good at?
14: There are things, but you know, I can't, you
26: can't
14: know,
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0: Well, it's that time of year where a lot of radio hosts decide to take some vacation. So no Riz today, no Emmett today, but I do have... for you, Unleash, ready to go. Nick Paulus is here, and he is ready to roll.
14: You know it.
0: RBS Next is live, 850 ESPN Cleveland. You can watch us on the ESPN Cleveland YouTube page. Nick, we've got a big night in soccer, and we are still watching the King. So much so that we actually have a sponsor for our watching of the King. Of course, the great team at Circle K. As we try to figure out what LeBron is going to do.
14: King Watch.
0: That's the King Watch. If you could pick one, I hate to put you on the spot, but here you are.
14: Okay.
0: If you could pick one, United States World Cup champions is behind door number one.
14: Okay, that's a really good door.
0: LeBron ends his career in Cleveland is behind door number two.
14: Mm-hmm.
0: You can only open one door. Hey, you don't get both doors.
14: Sure.
0: If you pick the World Cup championship, LeBron's going to Golden State.
14: Okay.
0: And if you pick LeBron, sorry, Belgium is smoking your ass.
14: Okay.
0: Because they're mad about Flo Balogun's red card that wasn't.
14: Right.
0: Okay.
14: Yeah.
0: Which door are you walking through? Are you getting the World Cup championship, the greatest moment in the history of America? We rallied together as a country. Or are you taking LeBron finishing his career in Cleveland, Nick? I pose it to you. I pose it to our audience at 710-0850 on the ESPN Cleveland Twitter page. Our YouTube people on the ESPN Cleveland YouTube page. Nick, how do you answer?
14: I'm busting down the door like the Kool-Aid man. Door number two. LeBron
0: door number two.
14: Coming to Cleveland.
0: Huh. Explain yourself, America hater.
14: I mean, how else? I mean, you're getting the King back, and it only enhances your championship odds. So, no, I'm going to slam down door number two. As much of a awesome run as it has been for the U.S. men's, you only get one last go around with the King, so why not?
0: You guys are going to hate me, but I'm going to take the soccer thing. First of all, I think the country needs it. I think we as a country really could use it.
14: Won the gold medal in hockey. We've taken enough sports from other people.
0: We've done that before.
14: Sure.
0: The best gold medal in hockey we won in 1980. This would be the equivalent for the country of that. The other thing is, you know, I'd love LeBron to decide to finish his career here on his terms. If it doesn't mean anything to him, then go wherever you're going to go and end this the way you think it's going to make you happy. I really feel, Nick, like LeBron's legacy in Cleveland is set, regardless of whatever he decides now. People are going to get mad. Chris is going to get all upset about him going to Golden State. Okay, fine. You're going to be upset about it until they go to the play-in tournament.
14: Right.
0: And the team gets hurt this year. They're not winning a championship, LeBron and Steph together. So what does it really even mean? And everybody's going to forget it. You know, regardless of how year 24 plays out, LeBron is a Cavalier. He's not a Laker. He's not a Heat. He's not a Warrior. He's not a Timberwolves. He's not a Nugget. And he's not a Philadelphia 76er. So none of what's behind door number two is going to change that. Behind door number one, I'm going to hug guys from Kansas City. And it's going to forever change the passion that America has for the most beautiful game there is, which I didn't even realize it was so beautiful until I watched as a Stadium Azteca last night. As England, we could beat England. Oh, my God. Beat France. You know how much I hate those Frenchies, those stuck up. To serve them.
14: Croissant.
0: Yeah, to serve Mbappe a nice platter of poo.
14: Don't get me wrong. I would love to take yet another sport away from Europe.
0: Yes.
14: I would love to be able to do that and call it soccer and officially be soccer. But I'm sorry, it's LeBron James. It's LeBron. It would be his final go-around, officially his final go-around. I think it would just be poetic for him to end with Cleveland. And like you said, like Chris or anyone else, if he goes anywhere else, okay, so be it. I'm 37 years old. I'm not going to cry over a man going to another team.
0: Yeah, and Mikey, part of this too, Levi, Stella's a little bit of a sports fan. Levi's getting more into it now. Mikey's still pretty young. How old is Mikey?
14: Mikey's 3.
0: Yeah, Mikey's not going to remember this coming basketball season regardless.
14: Probably not, no.
0: If I had a 10-year-old who didn't remember LeBron in Cleveland and I wanted them to see that, then I might feel a little bit different.
14: It would be really cool.
0: And I'm not saying that I don't want him back. I guess I'm just not as obsessed with the notion as I was in 2014.
14: Sure.
0: Or in 2010 when it felt like the fate of Cleveland sports was hanging in the balance here.
14: Oh, sure, yeah. But I think it would be really cool to get Mikey or, Stella or Levi, little LeBron James jersey. Yeah, one.
0: You can do that anyway.
14: Yeah, but not as meaningful. Get him one of the newer ones, the cool ones.
0: But my point is that in the short term, regardless of whatever, LeBron is always going to be a Cavalier. There's going to be a Nike billboard hanging where Jared Allen's face is right now for all eternity. All right. But and once he retires again, in his Hall of Fame speech in Springfield, I'm sure he'll bring up Pat Riley and Magic Johnson. But, I mean, come on. It's going to be about – he doesn't celebrate the anniversary of the bubble championship. They don't have a big reunion in Europe where they go and play golf with Kentavious Caldwell Pope.
14: Not to deter us, but the fact that you brought this up, did you see Ben Wallace spoke about the Pistons? They're not going to be celebrating their 2004.
0: Yeah, he said it was a different era or something.
14: Yeah, we're just built different. It's no, your star point guard's in federal prison, so yeah, that probably doesn't help the fact that your key guy ain't there.
0: Aaron on Twitter says, I'm taking the World Cup 10 out of 10 over LeBron coming back for a Metamucil reunion and a maybe Cleveland championship again. I mean, if it guarantees a title for Cleveland versus a title for America.
14: I would just love to, because again, I am not the biggest soccer fan in the world. I think a lot of people understand that, but it would be really cool if this team won the...
0: Your fellow Buckeye brethren, though, Kevin Arnold.
14: I think Kevin would actually agree with this. I think Kevin would want to see LeBron. As much as he is a diehard soccer aficionado, he is LeBron James.
0: Not to win tonight.
14: I understand. I think, and this is a great question for Kev. This is a fantastic question. Would he rather LeBron come back or win the World Cup? Because, again, LeBron coming back doesn't mean that you've won anything. I understand that. But it does give you a way better opportunity to win the championship.
0: If you think it's that good of a question, you could post a poll for the ESPN Cleveland YouTube chatters.
14: Certainly will.
0: I'm Aaron Goldhammer. He is Nick Paulus. It's RBS Next 850 ESPN Cleveland. E is out today, but you know that Emmett loves the team at Bookman & Son Fine Jewelry, as do I. And rather us do this, I believe we got a voicemail. Take a listen. Make sure the thing is up over there. I think you got it, Nick. This is the party dog talking about Bookman & Son Fine Jewelry.
8: Yeah, hey, Rizzo, Hammer, Paul, it's the party dog. 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Josh hooked me up, man. He redid my wife's ring, and she's been booking me up all weekend. I'm 66 years old, and I'm hiding in my house from her. Come on, man. I'm tired. I'm going over to my daughter's house to get some rest.
0: Party dog.
14: What's up? 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
0: Party dog. 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It's time for us to get to the most important detail.
9: The biggest thing.
10: That's what she said.
11: Let's go!
0: All right. LeBron watch in full effect, presented by Circle K, is the biggest thing, and he's been all over Akron. Nick, he was at the Golf Galaxy in Fairlawn off 18 and 77. He was hanging out, what is the 330 Club, or wherever, he was with Brandon Weems, who's about to become, I think, the general manager of the Cavs.
14: He's the assistant general manager as of right now, right?
0: Yeah, but with Mike Gansey going to Philly, people think that...
14: If LeBron James comes to Cleveland, he'll be the GM.
0: People think that Weems might get promoted, which is crazy. People realize, I think Brandon Weems was with the Cavs without LeBron, then with LeBron, then without LeBron. They've been friends going all the way back to, I think, when they were both in high school. This is Akron royalty here we're talking about. Nick, does the fact that he's around, he's always around town, but he's not always posting his every move on social media. He was working out at home at the house in Bath this morning. People are taking trips past the house. Does it mean anything to you?
14: Yeah, I think it does. I mean, you've said it. He does come back here to enjoy summer every once in a while, but I don't think he's ever been here this long for, you know, since he's been out of town. Like, it has been a very extended stay, so you would think that something might be going down here in the, you know, Northeast Ohio area, but I just find it fascinating that that's where we're at. I was looking for him at Luigi's the other day. I didn't see him there, but hopefully I'll catch him
0: Is that
14: maybe
0: his
14: sometime
0: favorite
14: this week.
0: Pizza? People tell
14: Come
0: me.
14: On.
0: People tell
14: Luigi's
0: me.
14: Pizza's fantastic.
0: Is it like thin crust? You know, I've never had
14: No. You've never had Luigi's?
0: Never had Luigi's.
14: Really?
0: Never.
14: Best pizza in Akron. There's no doubt about it. Best pizza in Akron.
0: I don't know that I've ever had pizza in Akron.
14: It's the best. It is easily the best. You can't go wrong with either the red sauce. I go with the Bianco. It is really,
0: so
14: really good.
0: So what kind of pizza are we, what, like a deep dish, or is it like a Cleveland pizza? What is a Cleveland pizza?
14: No, it's a little bit fluffier. It has a nice little crisp to it. But the cheese that they use on top of it, you know, the sauces, if you go with the red sauce, it's a little bit sweeter. But it's really good. Can't go wrong with
0: well,
14: it.
0: Well, he wasn't eating that because he's got to get ready for year 24.
14: I get it.
0: Eating pizza doesn't really go hand in hand with that. In the meantime, you know, Rich Paul did this podcast, okay? Couple things I want to play from it. It's with Max Kellerman, who used to host mornings here on 850 ESPN Cleveland. It's with The Ringer. And first of all, he talked about the Brandon Weems factor with the Cavs.
12: Big, big, big X factor. Let me talk to you about Brandon Weems. Brandon Weems is basically LeBron's brother. I don't know if you knew that. Now, he worked his own way. Nobody gave him anything. He's earned to be in the front office of the Cavs. That is a big feather in the cap. Big feather
13: in Cleveland.
12: Cap. Big feather because of Brandon Weems. Now, don't get me wrong. Dan and Grant and Kobe, we know them. I miss my guy Nick Gilbert. I can only imagine what Nick Gilbert would be saying to me right now. Talk about the best guy to talk to. The best. The negative is, and this is no offense to Harden, no Garland, because he loves Garland like he loves Maxey.
14: Well, I'm sure he loves Garland, not Rich Paul, his agent for Darius Garland, loves him some Darius Garland.
0: That would not have come up if James Harden was a clutch client.
14: Correct.
0: But let's also hear from Rich Paul the basketball considerations. Remember, folks, this is LeBron's decision. This is not Rich Paul is just the agent. About how LeBron is factoring basketball into all this.

0: chop up that we go through from a prep perspective. Now, you may get to a position and you present all this, and that person is still like, yeah, but that don't matter. This is my decision. But that doesn't mean you don't prepare for it in that way.
1: All right. Well, so he's saying he's doing his job, getting all of the
2: analytics.
1: Correct. Yeah. Even though he doesn't truly believe in all of the analytics, I think that that's a safe thing to do, though.
2: Yeah.
1: As the agent, that is the least you can do.
2: And honestly, I'm looking at some of these analytics, like Houston had an analytically good team. Denver always has an analytically good offense. Lakers were better than the Cavs last year, but the Cavs were eighth. I'm looking at, you know, just like,
1: is that like total team or
2: like per 100 possessions, you know, some of the things that he was talking about. And then, I mean, look,
1: he's also talking about,
2: if you
1: want
2: to go to those, like Oklahoma City and San Antonio are the best places to go if you want really the best basketball teams.
1: But I also think that he's talking about like help backside type of defense, which is what you need in a guy that's 41 years old that can't play defense as much as what he used to be able to. You got to have a clog, you know, down there helping you out. That's Evan Mobley. Evan, you keep Evan, you have that defensive stopper behind you.
2: All right. Well, you know, nobody is on the streets better than this show is in terms of, you know, making sure that if there are things happening, that we're in touch with them. Avery in Akron joins us now on RBS Next. What's up, Avery?
3: Hey, guys. How are you doing today?
2: Avery, where do you work?
3: I work at Golf Galaxy in Akron.
2: All
3: right. Cleveland Maslin Road. It's right around the corner from LeBron's Bath home. And on Thursday around 6:30, a large group of gentlemen came in, and with them was Bronny and Bryce. And we were all thinking, oh, this is cool. You know, Bronny and Bryce are in here. There are about 5-6 other guys. Their grandmother, Gloria, was with them.
2: Yep.
3: And then lo and behold, about 2 minutes later, LeBron walks in the front door. And they were in the store for about an hour. They were really cool. And about 20 minutes into it, people started to realize who they were. People were asking LeBron for autographs and pictures, and he politely declined them. But then he shook our manager's hand and then said he would take a picture with the staff. So I have pictures to prove it. He was wearing a Portage Country Club hat.
2: Yep.
3: And he said he'd be back. His son borrowed a 3-wood from us, so they got to return at some point.
2: No, I think at Golf Galaxy on Cleveland Maslin Road, if Bronny wants a 3-wood, Bronny takes the 3-wood, and I don't know that he has to return it. Avery, do you go up and like do you ask him, you know, sir, may I help you with something? Like, what's the right way? Because you want to be supportive, but you also don't want to be all up in his business. You know what I'm saying?
3: Also, actually, what's funny is we kind of manifested it, and we're actually kind of going viral on Twitter because when he made that video of making fun of Kevin Hart with the little clubs, it has all of our certified fitters' names on the board. And, you know, of course, geniuses on the internet are Google and everybody. And there's, you know, a guy, our lead club fitter, Ryan Moyer. There's a club pro in Philadelphia. So people are on Twitter going, oh, he's in Philadelphia right now. But a few days before, we actually had a team meeting if LeBron would come in, what to do. And exactly what happened is what happened. You know, we welcomed him in. We treated him like a normal person. We weren't like rushing, you know, of course we want to help him. He's a customer just like anybody else, but we weren't, you know, going up to him with basketballs and jerseys to sign. And what's funny is, LeBron's a massive dude, and probably the best golfer in the store is a young kid who's about 20 years old. He's probably 5'8", maybe 130 pounds. And LeBron was asking grip size advice from this kid, and this kid actually told him what to do, and LeBron then got his grips resized to what this 20-year-old random kid told him to do. It was pretty cool.
2: He'll tell that story forever. What did he buy? Like, you're saying there were things purchased. Did he get a new set? Like, what are we talking here?
3: So, no. So he got his clubs regripped because he said he was playing Portage the next day. And, of course, the one thing we did do for him is we do 24-hour turnaround regripping, but we did them on the spot for him, of course. Bronny did borrow a 3-wood. They did not buy it. We have the paperwork, and there's a phone number, and we don't know if it's a real phone number or not. But then he had a group of guys with them, and they bought some shoes and some clothes

0: And it was funny. I wasn't ringing him out, but I was standing up there and someone was like, who's paying for this? And LeBron turned to Bronny and said, Bronny's paying for it. I'm done carrying his ass.
1: Bronny can afford it. He just got a couple million, I think, guaranteed from the Lakers. So he's got him.
0: That's right. So Bronny pulled out his credit card and he used it and off they went.
1: Unbelievable. Now, last thing, did you ask Avery about his future plans? Was there any way to work that into the conversation?
0: So a customer in the store, because Bryce was there, and we could tell pretty quickly that Bryce is not really into golf. Bronny and LeBron are they were hitting balls and looking at clubs and whatever, and Bryce was kind of just there, tagging along. And some random guy in the store goes, hey, Bryce, ask your dad. Is your dad coming back? And he goes, I don't know, man. And this guy goes, well, ask him. He's right over there. And that was it. So, no, we didn't ask him. We were told to be professional. Of course, we want him to come back. He can hit a 9-iron to our store. He's that close. And, I think he's coming back. I've lived in Akron my whole life.
1: Yeah.
0: He comes back every summer. You guys were saying, he hasn't been here this long. So, no, unfortunately, I didn't get any insight, but my gut's telling me he's coming back. Right. He's got to come back and return the 3-wood. So
1: That's right. Well, Bronny has to come back and return the 3-wood. Avery, appreciate correct. You chiming in. Now, you have to keep us posted. If he's back in the store, not when he's there. I don't want to be weird about this. But, a day or two later or whatever, you've got the call-in number.
2: Immediately after he leaves the store, give us a call.
1: And let especially if he posts on social. I don't know. I don't want to
0: I don't have I don't have Twitter or anything, but if I can send you guys the pictures just to prove it, I would, because there is a viral storm on Twitter right now thinking that he's at a store in Philadelphia.
2: I did see that.
1: Those people are wrong. Avery is confirmed. And the breaking news here, thank you, Avery, for the call. The breaking news here is that Bronny has borrowed a 3-wood. Now, if you think that doesn't matter, you don't hear that kind of analysis anywhere else.
2: We got paperwork to prove it.
1: Sorry, Golden State. Bronny has not borrowed any of your 3-woods. I'm Aaron Goldhammer, Nick Paulus. More of RBS Next is next.
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6: 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This is about the offense.
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8: No E today. I am Aaron Goldhammer. He is Nick Paulus. We have the ESPN Cleveland YouTube chat, of course, going. You can watch all the local shows on the ESPN Cleveland YouTube channel, which is continuing to grow. If you don't subscribe, you should make sure you do that. If you don't watch, it's the number one way really to listen and engage with us. And on the YouTube chat right now, we are taking your votes. What would be a bigger deal to you, LeBron coming home or the USA winning the World Cup? Have you seen the numbers, Nick, or do you want to guess?
9: I have not guessed the numbers. I would say, I mean, it's got to be 75-25, LeBron coming back.
8: 53% LeBron coming
9: really?
8: Back.
9: Really? Wow.
8: 47% the United States winning the World Cup.
9: Now, is that because you're assured a title? Like, that's what I'm getting from people.
8: No, I don't think you're assured a title if LeBron
9: no,
8: comes
9: no, no,
8: back.
9: No. I'm saying that the World Cup would assure you a title.
8: Okay.
9: Yeah,
8: okay.
9: That assures you a title. LeBron coming back does not, but it is that sort of fairy tale type of ending that we're all kind of hoping for.
8: I mean, more so than this topic, the hottest topic in the YouTube chat right now, if you want to take this onto the air, is what's more iconic? I'm coming home. Or Cleveland, this is for you. Is it the letter or is it
10: Cleveland? This is for you.
8: See, when I think of that letter, I always think of the line, nothing is given, everything is earned.
9: Yeah.
8: You work for what you have.
9: Mm-hmm.
8: I'm coming home.
9: Yeah.
8: And not, I think that when the statue goes up,
10: Cleveland! This is for you.
8: That's going to be the one that you put on there more so. I don't know. In Northeast Ohio, nothing is given. Everything is earned. Maybe both quotes end up on the statue, no?
9: Yeah, I don't think that there's like a limit to how many quotes that you want on
8: but which
9: a statue.
8: Is, which but is more iconic? Cleveland, this is for you.
9: I think Cleveland, this is for you.
8: I'm coming home.
9: I think Cleveland, this is for you.

0: Because it was after the championship.
1: The championship was a bigger moment than when he came back.
0: Yes.
1: Are those the top two sports moments of your life in that order?
0: It's up there, man. The championship, yes. That is number one. That is my entire life. I never saw it.
1: I would say, you know, personally, like where I sit, him coming back home was the bigger deal.
0: I mean, you broke the news. Yeah, you were on the air.
1: But also, I felt like that was when he made the promise, mm-hmm. and the championship was the completion of that promise.
0: 100%, yeah.
1: But the making of the promise is always the moment that I'll remember more. But I don't know. I have a weird, unique perspective on this because I'm sitting here thinking about all the, you know, what it does for my career and stuff that doesn't matter to the average fan.
0: But I think, like, if you were just a fan in the moment, I think the championship trumps everything just because it is the championship. He came back, you know, the prodigal son came back and, you know, lived up to his promise and won you a title and broke the curse. So I think that trumps everything else. But it doesn't mean everything is, nothing is given, everything's earned. That doesn't mean it is any less than. It is, they're both awesome quotes.
1: One of the best things about that letter is that it was written by a person. See, I think LeBron told Lee Jenkins sort of the story, and then he's the one that crafted it into a... Nowadays, LeBron would just go to AI, right? And he'd put some of these ideas together, and then ChatGPT would spit out nothing is given. It would definitely be nothing is given hyphen everything is earned.
0: Right.
1: Because, boy, there are a lot of hyphens. You know somebody's writing with AI when you do that. I use AI for certain things like helping me write and certain efficiencies. But when push comes to shove, if I really wanted to deploy it in my business the best way, I don't know how to do that. 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James in Cleveland has been waiting, wants to get in with us on RBS Next. Yes, James, go ahead. What do you have on your mind?
2: Hey, I just had a question, man. You know, the fight Saturday night at the Wolves thing, smaller than LeBron. But, you know, I was just wondering how you guys hadn't talked about it. I said, man, a guy was telling me about it. I said, yeah, usually my sports station's up on that kind of stuff. But I hadn't heard you guys talk about it. You know, Abdullah Mason.
1: Yeah, I mean, look, I know about Ali and Frazier and Sugar Ray. I knew there was a fight at the Wolstein Center involving a Cleveland guy, Mason against Bell, I think is the guy he's fighting. I was offered ringside seats, but I was out of town. Other than that, that's the level of analysis that I can provide for you. Sure. Let's go over to Nick Paulus and see if he's got anything else, Nick.
0: I'm weird on boxing because I grew up, I literally had classes with Sean Porter.
1: Showtime. I love Showtime.
0: Love
1: Sean.
0: Sean Porter. Whenever I was a freshman, he was a sophomore. And we had study hall together. And then he moved to Stowe and then became...
1: Sorry to interrupt you talking about a different boxer that had nothing to do with this fight.
0: But my point is that I really haven't caught up on a whole lot of boxing past Showtime.
1: Okay. Yeah. All right. The guy who he fought is named Albert Bell.
0: This past fight?
1: He is the lightweight title holder, TKO'd at the Wolstein Center. Sold like 8,000-10,000 tickets. I follow Chris Mannix, who covers the NBA, but he also covers boxing. And so some of this stuff I see because of the, you know, people, it sort of enters my algorithm. Not that I'm an expert. TKO in the final round of their 12-round bout, But to me, the lead story here is there is another athlete named Albert Bell, and he's a boxer. Have you ever known somebody who has a famous name?
0: Oh, well, I mean, Kevin Arnold.
1: Okay.
0: That's a good one.
1: Kevin Arnold was from...
0: Wonder Years.
1: Yeah.
0: Yeah.
1: Fred Savage's character.
0: Correct.
1: In the Wonder Years. Yeah.
0: Outside of that, like, off the top of my head, no.
1: I'm trying to think if I... If you have a name that is also a famous person's name, 710-0850. Like, could you imagine your, you know... There has to be another LeBron James.
0: There certainly is.
1: Out there.
0: There certainly is now. Well, I mean, within the last, I mean, he's...
1: No, but I mean, like, there's a 63-year-old LeBron James in Akron being like, man, come on. Come on. Like,
0: I don't know. LeBron's a pretty, you know, that's a pretty rare name. I'd never heard the name until, like, 25 years ago, so...
1: I gotta think harder about this, but... Okay, those are my big takeaways on the boxing match. Anyway, let's go to another sport Nick and I know nothing about, which is, of course, soccer.
0: Yeah, let's go right to it.
1: All right. So the experts tell me that Flo Balogun's red card was nonsense in the win over Bosnia. Everybody was upset about it. Yesterday, somehow from on high, and we're not going to speculate how, they decided to undo the suspension, and Balogun will play tonight as the United States faces off against Belgium with a trip to the quarterfinals on the line.
0: Which I didn't think was possible because we asked our cup update guy, Emmett Golden, about this. And he said, yeah, no, you get a red card, you can't. Like, you're out.
1: Well.
0: But this has happened like 12 other times. But 12 other times, that is not a lot in the grand scheme of things.
1: Okay, but. Do sports leagues and FIFA and the International Olympic Committee, they do whatever the hell they want. This is not a court of law. You don't have to get a judge to give you an injunction. If the right person calls the right person and the right person talks to the right person, they could just make up the rules as they go along.
0: Sure.
1: Which that's exactly what I'm not disagreeing with it because I think ultimately they did the right thing. But they did it in the wrong way. I'll just say this. I think all the bitching from Belgium about this, come on, guys. If you're going to beat a team, you want to beat them at their best. That's what sports is all about. So do I think it's kind of nonsense that the United... Of course. Do I think if this World Cup was in Qatar that Flo Balogun would be playing? No. I think this has
0: probably
1: everything
0: not
1: to do with the host country and the FIFA Peace Prize, look it up.
0: But the same thing about, like, Belgium bitching. Like, if this was Belgium, if Belgium had a player, and I don't know any Belgium names, but...
1: Lukaku is their best player.
0: Lukaku is, he has a red card, and a fake red card, let's be honest. They would be bitching and moaning about this as well. Like, they would want that red card to be rescinded.
1: But, all right.
0: There's no doubt in my mind.
1: Let's put the shoe on the other foot, okay? Sure. World Cup is in Belgium. This game is going to be in Bruges.
0: Sure.
1: You know, I don't know.
0: Yeah, okay.
1: But next to the chocolate factory and the brewery, like whatever my stereotypes of Belgium are.
0: Right.
1: All right. So we find out we're playing Belgium and they get Lukaku's suspended on kind of a bonus red card, but he's out. We're like, oh, door could be open.
0: Hmm.
1: United's. And then we get word that the president of Belgium called the head of FIFA and said, and then they decided to reinstate. Would you be mad as an American and as a fan of U.S. soccer?
0: Absolutely not, because I want to beat their waffle asses. That's what I want to do. I want to beat them down. That's what you got to do, right? Come on.
1: You want
0: to, USA. USA.
1: You want to do what? You want to
0: beat their waffle asses out. Yeah, come on.
1: So you're judging Belgium
0: get
1: as
0: 10 goals on them.
1: Only a place for waffles.
0: Do hat tricks and stuff. Yeah, come on. It's the only thing I know about Belgium is their waffles. That's about it.
1: Well, I know about their beer and their chocolate. But I guess I missed the waffles. That's the lead of what Belgium is most known for?
0: They're waffles.
1: Well, look.
0: I'll have my pancakes.
1: Some would say
0: thank
1: that FIFA
0: you.
1: Is waffling on this decision, mind you.
0: There's no way that they could... do that again, right? They can't go like, oh, no, you actually do get a red card. Sorry.
1: I don't know.
0: I don't think, well, again, they're just making up rules is what it sounds like.
1: I don't think so, but if I was Belgium, I would try to use this to my advantage. If I
0: would too.
1: If I was the coach of Belgium, oh, my pregame speech is already written. They did you in. They tried to skirt the rules. And now everybody is expecting Balogun to just come out and score four goals in the United States to win easy. Not going to happen. Not on my watch.
0: Not on my waffle watch.
1: Yeah.
0: Yeah.
1: Not on my waffle.
0: That's right.
1: Who do you like tonight? United States or
0: USA? USA. We got all the momentum. Come on.
1: I kind of like Belgium. Because when that guy, you know who I'm talking about.
3: You going to talk about Kathy Griffin in the sound check today, you motherfucking liberal Goldhammer. You smug, arrogant, condescending, liberal.
0: What's he saying?
1: When he gets involved, like just ask the Knicks fans.
0: Yeah.
1: Doesn't go well. I hope this doesn't mess with the United States juju.
0: I think all the momentum's in the world is with the U.S., especially now that you get one of your stars right back.
1: And the game is in Seattle, so home field on the pitch matters.
0: Now, is Belgium still, like, they were slight favorites?
1: No, United States
0: is now
1: favored.
0: Good.
1: Now that Balogun is back. See, yeah. I think he moved the line. But I'm guessing most of the bettors at FanDuel, America's number one sports book, are on Team USA, so I don't know how to gauge the money that's coming in. I think there may be some value in betting Belgium tonight. I think they're the more talented of the two teams.
0: So I got this. When did the U.S. win last?
1: Monday.
0: Was it Monday? Okay, so I got this. I think it was a day later.
1: Oh, no, it was Wednesday of last
0: Argentina
1: week.
0: Played, I think, the following day as well.
1: Yeah, Cape Cap against our friends from Cape Cap Verde.
0: Yes, and I have U.S. I had them at plus 111, and then I had Argentina minus like 400.
1: For a little parlay?
0: A little parlay action. That's what I got going on right now. Okay. So it's a nice little parlay, nice little payout.
1: All right, well, we'll be all over that. Spain-Portugal is a really good one, too. And pause parlay today. He likes Balogun to score. He likes Lukaku to score. He likes Christian Pulisic to score.
0: That's a lot of goals. It's a lot.
1: And he likes Spain. He did not touch the United States game.
0: Okay.
1: And he declared that he is going to stay up past his bedtime for our country.
0: Do you think he does?
1: I got to see how the game goes.
0: Sure.
1: If one side is up 2-0, 3-0, then no.
0: Yeah, that's ball game typically.
1: But I think if it feels like England and Mexico last night, which was unbelievable theater, then I think he will stay up.
0: Mbappe gave me, it was a, not an anytime goal, it was a first goal.
1: You pronounce that?
0: Mbappe.
1: Mbappe.
0: Like
1: Hansen.
0: Mbop got me a goal the other day, so that was nice.
1: But did
0: nice
1: that. Bookman and Sun Time, 12:41. I'm Aaron Goldhammer with Nick Paulus. We will drop the hammer next.
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1: You know, it was a good weekend for the Guardians. It was a bad weekend for the Guardians. They win two games last at bat Thursday and Friday. They lose kind of in heartbreaking fashion both Saturday and Sunday, Nick. So, I don't know. I'd put it at mid, and I think that's where they are right now. They had a 5-5 homestand. We said they needed to go 5-5 in this homestand. They needed to take 2 of the 4 from the White Sox, and that's exactly what they did. They really need to get Jose and Angel back before they can evaluate the state of the team. But I spoke with Andre earlier today. You can go back and listen at The Land on Demand with Andre Knott, who, of course, covers the Guards for CLEGuardians.tv and for he was on the Peacock broadcast yesterday. And Dre and I were aligned, like, this team has to be a buyer, and they have to think about making not just a little move, like an incremental piece, somebody who's under team control at an affordable number for the next couple of – if there's a chance for a significant upgrade, especially to the lineup, man, you got to be aggressive in going after that.
0: Is there a guy in mind?
1: Yeah.
0: Who?
1: Byron Buxton plays for the Minnesota Twins.
0: So he is.
1: The Guardians play the Minnesota Twins starting tomorrow night in Minneapolis.
0: I don't know if you've checked this out or not, but this actually dropped, I think, earlier this morning, about 7 a.m. this morning. They did the top 100 trade candidates. Okay.
1: 100?
0: Top 100 trade candidates.
1: And they ranked them?
0: And they ranked them. Tarik Skubal is number one. Okay. Chance of being traded, 85%. The second guy on the list, Byron Buxton, center fielder for the Minnesota Twins. They say 10%
1: chance of getting traded.
0: Yes.
1: Well, I would.
0: 2 years of control after 2026, a little over $15 million per year.
1: Nick, I don't know how they feel about trading him in the division. I don't know how the Guardians feel about that, because you give them a couple of your hotshot pitching prospects, you might be trying to hit those guys for the next. Sure. And I would not trade Parker Messick.
0: No, but, you can't trade the All-Star. Come on.
1: But I would think about digging into your minor league. I think they're at a crossroads. You know, nobody wanted to trade Clint Frazier. And when Andrew Miller was available, they were aggressive. They went out. They did that. It was a big swing, and it almost paid off in a championship.
0: Yeah, sure. I mean, but it is one of those, like, that is one of those great trade deadline moves that, even though, like you said, it didn't work out fully, we'll always remember Andrew Miller and what he gave to that run. It was an unbelievable run.
1: But so many of these deadlines, they make like little incremental things, and then they don't end up really helping you all that much. You know, they got Jay Bruce helped you at the trade deadline. Mike Napoli helped you when they went out and kind of, now Nick Swisher did not. And like the Carlos Santanas and Rhys Hoskins, and get that out of here. That's not really going all in. That is shopping at the bargain basement, Filene's basement, the discount bin at the, like, come on, guys.
0: Can I interest you in Jung-Hoo Lee?
1: That is not a difference-making move.
0: Now, he is the seventh on here, and they're saying that Jung-Hoo Lee is a 50% chance of being traded. High impact.
1: He's
0: the outfielder for the Giants.
1: Left-handed bat.
0: And it does say best fits: Phillies, Braves, Guardians, Padres, Diamondbacks, Rangers, Padres. They got the Padres on here twice.
1: I guess the Padres are
0: really need him.
1: They are a really big fit. Luis Arraez is on here for the Guards also. People don't know. Like, he's this guy that hits for high average but has no power.
0: Mm-hmm.
1: Sound familiar?
0: Welcome on in. Welcome home. But there are guys out there, to your point, but it is, what are you willing to part with? Because, I mean, I agree with you. Now, is this the 2016 run all over again? I don't know. But, like, I know
1: American
0: that this team
1: League is so winnable,
0: it's
1: man.
0: It's right there.
1: And Buxton is a right-handed hitter?
0: Yeah.
1: I know it's
0: taken from the division.
1: I know it's a risk, but I would try to.
0: Why not
1: make it happen? William in Cleveland wants to jump in here. What's up, William?
14: Yeah, not much. How are you guys doing, Hammer and Nick? I have a suggestion I've been saying for years. I've even called the fan squad number at the Guardians, and I've been saying this. Mike Trout, he would fit everything we need. He's a right-handed power hitter, still basically in his prime. You know, he's getting toward, but Angels, they're terrible with them. They're not going anywhere. Look where their record is again. Yeah. They finished last. They even had Ohtani for a few years, and they couldn't even do anything. So that would be the guy. And I think they pick up part of his salary, too. I think if just a...
1: Well, they'd have to pick up a lot of his salary in order for the Guardians to consider that. He makes a lot of money. You called the what?
14: Gary Moreno to sell the team. They're just fed up with finishing last every year out there. And I think if we have enough prospects, we have... That's what we do have. Ralphie Velasquez.
1: I agree. I'd take Trout all day.
14: Yeah, but Trout would fit everything we need. Put him in center field and yes.
1: I wanted to ask you. You called something. You mentioned that you called something called the fan squad.
14: They have a line where you can call and make comments with the Guardians. It's fan squad or something like fan services. And I call them every so often and make suggestions and, you know. Like that. And so they have a person actually answering the phone there, believe it or not.
1: Oh, my God. William, thank you for the call. Did you know who is the poor person who has to answer the phone when people call with trade ideas? I didn't know that this
0: existed. That's amazing. I love it, though. Fire the hitting coach guy is getting so much run there.
1: Oh, my.
15: Dennis from Walton Hills. Happy 4th of July. Hope you guys had a great one. Fire hitting coach guy here. Not only I still want to fire the hitting coach, but my God, you talk about our starting pitching, it's supposed to be our strong point. Our bullpen leaks a little bit, but so does the starting pitching. Especially, everyone goes off of what Tanner Bibee did in the past. Well, there's a song by Jenna Jackson. It's called "What Have You Done for Me Lately?" What have you done for me lately, Tanner Bibee? This guy is terrible.
16: I'm hammered drunk.
1: You think? I do.
0: It was a long...
16: I'm hammered.
0: It was a long weekend.
15: Dennis from Walton Hills. Happy 4th of July Hope you guys had a great one. Fire heating coach.
1: Before the July.
0: Okay, so I will say this. Tanner Bibee, I was a little bit of a hater on him, but he's done really well in certain moments. Now, does he give up too many home runs? Yeah, absolutely. Yeah, he gives up a lot. But
1: I'd be open to parting with Tanner Bibee for the right guy.
0: You'd have to get the right...
1: Trout signed a 12-year, $426 million contract. When you say they've got to pick up some of that...
0: Some of that, yeah.
1: They have to pick up all of that, probably.
0: But Tanner,
17: the Guardians have good players who make $426,000. This guy makes $426 million.
0: Right. But to get back to the whole Tanner, I understand he had a bad outing the other day, but Tanner has been really good. He's just been extremely unlucky at certain things. Think of the Cooper Engel play that happened the other day where he throws the ball into the stands. That was a Tanner Bibee start.
1: And that gave up the go-ahead run. Both pitchers were really thrown off.
0: Yeah, they were unbelievable that game.
1: Yesterday. So, look. All right. Time for us. I got one thing left in the hopper.
4: Before the guys toss Aaron out of the studio, he has one last take to give. Time to drop the hammer.
1: All right. Harry Kane is the striker for the English soccer team. And as we go through the one last thing that I have in the hopper, very excited. He had a couple assists and a goal yesterday. Very excited talking to the announcer on the field on Fox.
18: What's happened over there by the England goal? Because there looks to be some concern.
19: Yeah, Jordan, my place is gone. Hendo just fell over there. I think he's okay. Just starting to do his arm.
18: Okay, well, as for the performance, I think it says it all, the fact that your voice is gone. That was some contest to watch. What on earth was it like to play in?
19: Yeah, it was a crazy game. We had to fight. We had to find something. I've just been sitting there. I can't really talk.
0: My God.
19: Yeah, all the occasion.
1: All right.
19: The team, everything against us.
1: She followed up by asking two more questions. The poor guy can't talk.
0: No one to get out. I mean, come on. What are we doing here?
1: She was like, I got two more for you? What?
0: Two real quick ones. And he's I can't talk.
1: Literally, these are the last words that I may ever say. Nick, you've got the next level coming your way.
0: We do.
1: Next right here on 850 ESPN Cleveland. What do you guys have coming up?
0: Yeah, it's going to be myself and Gerard Cherry, three-time Super Bowl winner Gerard Cherry. Obviously, LeBron watch.
1: Him.
0: King watch is happening here for us. And we're going to talk a little U.S. versus Belgium waffles. Let's go, baby.
1: I got to know what Gerard thinks about the suspension getting unsuspended and whether that's going to motivate. Does that put extra bulletin board material up on Belgium's?
0: Well, stay tuned.
1: All right. I'm getting thrown out of the studio right now. I believe I also got word that, the Tony Rizzo show might be on tomorrow morning at 8 a.m., and I'm going to leave it there. Until then, I'm Aaron Goldhammer. This is 850 ESPN Cleveland. You could watch us on the ESPN Cleveland YouTube page.

0: What are you doing while the Browns are on vacation?
1: Me? Just hanging around.
0: Hang with us this offseason on 850 ESPN Cleveland. For nearly three decades, the Buckeyes have lived on 850 ESPN Cleveland, the national championships.
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0: The Heisman Trophy winners.
3: 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Eddie George putting up more Heisman Trophy numbers!
0: And now, the Buckeye Boys.
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1: That's right. We are the next level. Gerard Cherry, Nick Paulus, and Justin Cooper, along with RJ in the house as well. And when you're LeBron James, it's fair to say just about everybody knows your name. So much so that if you go onto Instagram, YouTube channel, you'll see a guy in the Philippines pretending that he's you in a Lakers uniform. Now, the reason why I say that is it reminds me of a song that was sang on a TV show that was popular in the 80s called Cheers. Making your way in the world today takes everything you got. And one of the key parts of the line of the song was, sometimes you want to go where everybody knows your name.
2: Right, yeah.
1: Now, with LeBron, everybody knows his name.
2: Oh, everybody in the entire world knows his name.
1: But the hope is this. You want to go where you are loved. And it's fair to say here in Cleveland, he senses the love, and most importantly, he feels the love. So as we continue to be on LeBron Watch, the hope is that the love that we show him and that he's known here since his inception or since his birth.
2: Right, yeah.
1: Figures into the equation as far as him making his decision, Slick.
2: Yeah, I mean, his rise to fame was the early 2000s. Is kind of what he was drafted in 2003.
1: So like 1999.
2: Right, yeah, it feels like that. But yeah, no, in 2003 is, his draft class and, one of the most legendary draft classes out there. But we've known him since like about 2000. You know, like we've heard all the stories about him. So he has been a part of our lexicon for over a quarter of a
1: second.
2: Yeah, right. Yes. I'm learning from you. Over a quarter of a century, he's been a part of us, right. At least in the mainstream
1: media.
2: We've known his name.
1: Right, because I first discovered his name.
2: And nobody loves him more than Northeast Ohio. Nobody.
1: Because I was going to say 99, 2000. Yeah, man, it's this kid who's playing basketball and football. Just incredible. He goes to St. Mary's in Akron. And I'm like, oh, really? Cool. And then I could also recall his rookie year. I was playing for the Patriots, and they played against the Celtics, and he was there, got a chance to meet him in the back of the building.
2: Sure.
1: And you know how it works, because you cover the Cavaliers. And Justin, you know how it works as well, because you cover sports teams. And that, folks, so after the game, there's an area where the players congregate. They'll meet their families. And also the media can have access to guys as well as they go into the media room. So that's generally an area, if you're a former player or a notoriety or dignitary of some sort, where you can also cross paths with people. So that's where I first officially met LeBron, was in 2003 at a Boston Celtics game. Wow. In Boston. With that being said, though, the hope is that Boston's not on this list. The hope is that Philadelphia's not on this list. But we're hoping that that being the Cleveland Cavaliers, Northeast Ohio, is the place that he ultimately settles down. Now, I heard some crazy story listening to you and Aaron coming in earlier where you guys were talking about Bronny Barr or a three wood or something like that.
2: So, yeah, Avery gave us a call. Avery from Farallon, I believe, is who it was.
1: Avery!
2: He said that he works at that Golf Galaxy that, is out there in Farallon. He says it's a pitching wedge away from, LeBron's house, which is right around the corner. And he said that, LeBron and a bunch of guys came in, Bronny and Bryce came in as well. And they were there for, I think he said, for about an hour. And I mean, he's been here for about a week now, a little over a week. I mean, since the 2016 trip in Europe, they came back and he's been here ever since, it feels like. So no, it is fascinating. There are a lot of rumors and things, that was the Golf Galaxy in Philadelphia and whatever else, but there are a lot of teams that are going after LeBron's services. Even at 41 years old, he is the most prized free agent out there.
1: Well, that brings us to our Haven Service poll question, which is what, Slick?
2: Yeah, our next level question of the day presented by Haven. Go and visit havenservices.com. It's simple and easy. Who needs who more? Do the Cavs need LeBron more, or does LeBron need the Cavs more?
1: Well, I say we actually do need him more. And that may be a good thing.
2: As the Cavs need him more than, okay.
1: Yeah. But at the same time, I could also see where it's, here's your other word for the day, symbiotic. Mm. In that both can help the cause, both can help each other get where they're trying to go, which is to a championship. And at the same time, LeBron has two angles with this. One, he's on a championship caliber basketball team, because correct me if I'm wrong, they did make it to the Eastern Conference Finals. Granted, they got swept, But they didn't make it there.
2: They had a 22-point lead in the first game.
1: And that could have made a world of difference as far as outcomes and confidence level and all those things. But I will give respect where it's due to the New York Knickerbockers
2: 100%.
1: And what they were able to accomplish. With that being said, though, LeBron is also in a space to where he won't talk about it, and he shouldn't right now. But believe me, when it's all said and done, I will not be surprised if every other day we'll have the Jordan versus LeBron debate with them finally saying something now that it's over with, in that LeBron would have the ultimate one-up on Jordan if he was to leave on a championship level and walk out on those terms. Jordan can't say that because Jordan came back and Jordan donned a Wizards uniform, and I don't even remember that Michael Jordan. I block it out of my mind that it didn't exist, but folks, it did exist.
2: No, it certainly did exist, and yeah, that was a god-awful Wizards team, and again, like, these teams were built differently. The way that their bodies handle this sort of thing were built differently as well, Jordan and LeBron. And, you know, for everything that Michael Jordan was, the athletic monster that he was, in the Wizards, again, like you said, you block that memory out because it just wasn't MJ. But LeBron's still doing amazing things. I mean, he single-handedly won you a playoff series last year with no Luka. Like, as the mainstay, and, you know, Luka's the main guy in L.A. now. It's like he wasn't even there for that.
1: Right, and hit us up at 216-710-0850 as we're asking, who needs who more? Do we need LeBron more than he needs us? Again, we'll love to get your thoughts on that. I think it's symbiotic, and I can expand on that. But here's the other thing, too, with the whole LeBron-Jordan conversation, Slick, that I find very interesting for the dissenters of LeBron, in that they constantly go to, well, the championships.
2: Sure.
1: I get that, and generally the argument is, who's the better player? Now, I think, and this is the craziest part of it, of this argument, anti-LeBron argument that I hear. How does entire body of work not get input into the equation? How do you not include from 19 years old to 40, about to be 43 years old? Mm-hmm. How does that not all encompass one's career, and that you cherry pick and say, well, he didn't do this against the Spurs. He didn't do this against the Mavericks.
2: Right.
1: He didn't do this against the Warriors. I'm like, what are you talking about? This dude has played at the highest of high levels for 20-plus years. If we're going to call Tom Brady the GOAT, how is LeBron James not in that same conversation?
2: So I think a lot of people go of the mindset of six rings, six final MVP.
1: Okay, if that's the case, over. Bill Russell, you're the greatest of all time.
2: Correct, and that's the point. Like, I mean, Robert Horry won seven rings. You know, like what are we talking about? You know, rings aren't everything. They are a huge factor. Well, of course they are. But they are a huge factor, no doubt about that. But when you are literally number one in just about every single category the NBA has ever had, I think he's played against 37% of the league's history of players. Like, that's wild to think that. The fact that he's been doing this for that long, he's seen father-son combos. Hell, he played with his own son. To me, that is a feather in his cap for not just the longevity aspect of it, but, I mean, yeah, sure, he's destroyed a lot of these records because of the amount of time that he's been there. But you know what that means? He's been healthy for a majority of 23 years, and that's something that in this sport, you just can't, like, it's nearly impossible to do 15 years to be a NBA. He's done that and then way more, almost, you know, a decade on top of that. It's absolutely impressive.
1: I wonder if I invested $1 million or had $1 million to invest in my overall health and well-being, what in the world would I look like?
2: I mean, I certainly wouldn't be looking like I am right now. Yeah, I can promise you that much. But it is one of those things where it's like, yeah, sure, he puts that, you know, I don't know if it's a million or it might be more. I don't know. But the fact that he does put that type of work to his body and to his craft and everything, that should be a feather in his cap as well.
1: I mean, see, here's the thing, Slick. At least for me, it's about consumption. Because basically, when I'm not busy, I'll go to food as my comfort. I'll go to food as the, okay, I'm bored. Let me go make a sandwich.
2: Sure, yeah.
1: Let me go look up a recipe. Let me go make that. That's literally what I do, and it's actually a form of comfort for me. It's like cooking.
2: Mm-hmm.
1: Listening to music and cooking are like my, for some, that would be like, man, that's not relaxing. But for me, it is.
2: Sure, yeah.
1: At least the cooking part would probably for some. I mean, obviously, depending on what you listen to. Now, I'm not in there bumping Metallica or anything like that.
2: But if you are, you know, if that's how you get
1: down.
2: Can
1: you relax to that?
3: Mattel? Some people can.
2: Yeah.
1: I guess if you play the one, and nothing else matters, that's about the only one.
2: I'm sure they have other songs that they can get down to and that's not have to rage, you know, to rage or anything like that. But no, I'm sure, yeah, whatever you get down with, you know, keep it going.
1: Right. And we're going to keep it going because a lot of people are saying, come on, LeBron, make a decision already. I'm in no hurry. You have made this one the easiest summers of all time. Because typically in our business, this is the time where I get to be random ad nauseum and no one has any complaints or disregard for it whatsoever because normally there in the sports world, there's not much to talk about. Now, there's plenty to talk about. We got a pivotal game tonight with the United States men's soccer team. And did you ever think on the next level we'd be saying that, Slick?
2: Never. Never in a million years.
1: So you got that going on. Obviously, the Guardians just split two with the White Sox of all teams, and they're now trailing by one. But you know what, Slick? I'm not even up in arms about that because the fact that they're still missing some key players and they're within striking distance of taking the lead right back from the White Sox is encouraging. And you'd like to think that with the Twins coming into town that they'll take care of business there.
2: Yeah, you would think so. But again, the moment Hosey went down, we all said, okay, how can we sort of survive without Hosey? And that's kind of what you've done. You've played essentially 500 balls since Hosey's been down.
1: That was the hope.
2: And that was the whole hope. Right. Just be there, and then whenever he gets back, probably after the All-Star break, I know he's been taking some BP. I saw him do some groundwork out there as well. Stitches are apparently all good now. So hopefully everything's good, and you know, here in the next couple of days, you know, we'll be all set to go.
1: We're going to go out to the phone lines. We got Mike in Akron who wants to talk about comparing the first 13 years of Jordan and LeBron. What you got for us, Mike?
4: Yeah, obviously I'm from Akron. I appreciate what LeBron did. If you compare the number of years Jordan played mainly with Chicago and the number of years at that time, Jordan outdoes as far as stats more than LeBron did. Average, not rebounds, but everything else, he basically equals or exceeds LeBron. Now, LeBron longevity, like you mentioned, gives him all the other stats. Also, Jordan, when he played at Washington, averaged 20 points a game. They were crap. He could not bring them up like LeBron brought L.A. up, but he still did not fall off the 10 points a game. If I had a choice in a game, who would you want to have to win a game for you? I would take Jordan over LeBron. LeBron is multi, he's bigger.

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1: Every single game that he's played in, whether it was with the Cavs, the Heat, back with the Cavs, or the Lakers, he is by far the best athlete that I've ever seen with my own two eyes. Ever. Now, that doesn't mean that there isn't a guy previously that was like that, but of my lifetime, I mean, I'm giving the ball to LeBron every single time, especially in a game seven. I'm always going to rely on him. Even at 41, 42 years old, I still think that he'd go out there and give every single thing out there, which is exactly what we need on the Cavs. We need a guy that is actually going to do every little thing possible the right way. And that's what LeBron does every single time. He's the smartest basketball player of all time.
2: Well, this is the part I don't get. Why are people saying that in order for it to be a fit that you need to trade Jared Allen? I'm like, why do you need to trade Jared Allen? This LeBron James, he's a basketball savant. He can make anything and everything work. Well, there's spacing issues. And these are, I think, mainly the people who don't want him to come to Cleveland because sure. He owns some of that elitist stuff to where a small market team wants a game, again, rather, doesn't matter. And I wonder how they're dealing with Oklahoma and San Antonio being top-tier teams now. With that being said, though, I am of the opinion the longer he sticks around here, because I'm assuming he's still in town, and that's what our sources are saying.
1: That's what we're hearing.
2: That we have a great chance. So coming up next, we will discuss who needs who more. Get your answers to our question. And also, too, if you have a question about your jewelry needs and you're just one of those people who do not like going to foreign places because you don't shop for jewelry much, I have a way to alleviate your pressure, and that is by going to Bookman & Son Fine Jewelry. And the reason why is that they will not put pressure on you. They're all about making sure that you have a calm, relaxing shopping experience and also being informative and not being bothersome and hovering over you, but letting you go at your own pace and doing what you want to do under your tempo. 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And coming up next, we'll continue our discussion about LeBron James and Michael Jordan, as well as what LeBron should and will not do regarding his move from the Lakers to some other locale. 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
10: Welcome back to The Next Level. There was a DJ that took that part right there, takes everything you got, and put it like in a song and mix it up pretty nice.
11: Really?
10: I can find that. I don't know the name of the song, but if you can find that one, actually don't find that one. It might have had some, as they call, explicit lyrics in it.
11: I'll vet it out for you.
10: Yeah, okay. Yeah, cool.
11: Yeah, let's check on that one.
10: Now, we're talking LeBron James, and obviously we are enthralled with promoters of LeBron James, but I don't know if I can say the same about this gentleman who I'm about to bring, or a lady who I'm about to bring onto the phone right now, because the name is Carrie, and that is gender neutral of a name. So, Carrie from Champaign, Illinois, please tell us your thoughts on why Jordan is better than LeBron.
12: I'll tell you why, Gerard. I hear you guys talk about it all the time. I hear people here in Illinois talk about it. This is the reason why. When I got here in 83, I'm here in Illinois. I'm an hour away from Chicago. Uh-huh. I go up to Chicago. Mm-hmm. Okay, they get Jordan. Everybody's there. They want to see Jordan. Jordan's there 2 years. The first thing they say on the radio, doing talk radio, we need to get rid of him. He needs to be traded.
10: Uh-huh.
12: All he can do is score. And then this is the thing that everybody don't understand, that they don't know about the Bulls at that time. Remember when the NBA had a cocaine problem? The Bulls were terrible. That team had a bad problem.
10: That's
12: and
10: a
12: Jordan
10: hell of a twist
12: was
10: there,
12: Gary. With them. Right. And Jordan had to try to help that team out. So Jordan he stayed away from the drugs. It took the Bulls 7 years to get that team ready. I came to see that team that year when they got Scottie Pippen, Horace Grant, and they let Charles Oakley go, because I'm originally from Cleveland.
10: Mm-hmm.
12: But the thing is this. The reason why I say he's better is because he wasn't a great coach on the floor, but it's what he did that made his team great. LeBron doesn't have that clutch like him, where he won't go in the corner and pout. He never did that. The thing I like about LeBron, I don't take nothing away. To me, they're like 1A and 2A. But Jordan is more clutch. And he went through more. And people don't give Jordan the respect of what he went through for them 7 years before the Bulls won those titles. Everybody keep thinking, yeah, anybody can win with Pippen and Grant. Pippen and Grant, they wasn't the type of players. Phil Jordan to help develop those guys. Yeah, he was mean. Yeah, he punched people in the face.
10: But I'm going to push back on something, Terry, right quick. A couple questions for you for the LeBron camp.
12: Go ahead.
10: Could Jordan take the same, and he didn't in his early stages of his career, do what LeBron did, even though they got swept by the Spurs? Is Jordan accomplishing that feat early on in his career? And we know the answer is no, because he didn't. And then the second part of my critique is, it's fair to say that LeBron James has had a better second half of these 13 years we talk about, because the caller previously talked about the first 13 years. And who's going to argue with that? Jordan won 6 championships, and the rest is history. But the second half and back halves of their careers, it is fair to say LeBron has had a better one. Yes?
12: I agree. But this is the thing that you forget. The thing about LeBron did it in 2 years, you're missing the point that the Bulls were a dysfunctional team when he got there.
10: Yeah, I get that, but that's the whole point, though. You got to make them functional.
0: So was the Cavs. I mean, my Lord.
12: Yeah,
0: I mean,
12: but the Cavs wasn't a dysfunctional team. Like, they wasn't all over.
10: Yeah, they were, dog. Remember, you had
0: Ricky Davis won the triple-double, so he threw the ball up on the backboard, and they had to rescind the triple-double that he had. This was a bad team, bad franchise as well.
12: But it wasn't like the Bulls, because if you ever seen the movie, I can't think of the movie. The movie is with William Dafoe. Uh-huh. Is when he says Quentin Daly can shoot him. Jordan, you got to see. He says Jordan is great, but you got to see Quentin Daly. Quentin Daly, you probably don't even remember Quentin Daly. You may, Gerard. Quentin Daly was. The Bulls lost Quentin Daly. He was their best point guard. They lost him on drugs.
10: Right.
12: Quentin Daly.
10: Well, I mean, the Cavaliers didn't have a drug issue problem, Kerry. And thanks for the call, my man.
12: Let me say this real quick before you go.
10: Okay, go ahead.
12: Put it like this. I always felt like this. If LeBron James would have stayed where everybody said he didn't have anybody to play with, Jordan didn't either. If LeBron James would have stayed, I guarantee you he would have had 8 championships. That's how I feel about it.
10: Sorry about that.
0: Right.
10: Cut you off.
0: All good, though. No, but I, this is not supposed to be, at least I wasn't intending on having a LeBron versus Michael debate. I understand that it's what everyone wants to talk about, especially this time of year. And LeBron is as relevant as he always has been. But he does have clutch factor as well. Everyone just sort of glossed over, I've seen Jordan over Elo and Jordan against the Jazz. And LeBron does have 7 career playoff buzzer beaters, which, by the way, is the most in NBA playoff history. Like, it's not like he's Joe Schmo whenever it comes to that. LeBron was amazing in the clutch as well.
10: Yeah, well, maybe Adam from Naples will agree with your sentiments. Like, what's up, Adam? What you got for us?
2: Oh, love listening to you guys on Saturdays. Born and raised in Berea, Ohio, live in Southwest Florida now. That last guy who called, I don't know what he's talking about. Did he forget 2016 when LeBron led the team back from a 3-1 deficit to win the championship? Crazy. LeBron, hands down, all around, best NBA player of all time, in my opinion, and I hope he comes back to C-Town.
10: Well, thanks for the call, Adam.
0: Love that. Yeah. No, I think we're all hoping and waiting for something like that to sort of go down here, Dredd. We are asking everyone at ESPN Cleveland on X, who needs who more? That's our poll question of the day.
10: I need you.
0: I was going to ask you because, I mean, we actually got about 170 votes in there right now. The leading the way at about 71%. Cavs need LeBron more. Now, you were of that sentiment as well, correct?
10: Yeah, because we see that we've hit our ceiling from a basketball team. Our ceiling
0: Which
10: is
0: Eastern Conference Finals.
10: How do we get over that hump? Now, we could make the argument that the Cavaliers get over that hump with better conditioning, a better mind state, and all that. Now, in the course of a summer, can you change your mind state? Can you get more focus? You certainly can. I've seen it done before to where you're so ticked off, you're so angry that that's all you're focusing on as an individual and a collective. Those things do occur in the realm of sports. Heck, the realm of life. You may say, you know what? I'm sick and tired of this situation. I'm going to do something about it. But it seems to me, looking at what's taking place in the Eastern Conference and the NBA in general, You're going to need one more person.

0: person to get you over that hump. And he's, in my mind, foots the bill, if you will, to do just that.
1: Yeah, and the way that I answer the question the same exact way. I think the Cavs need LeBron more because LeBron, I mean, has his pick of any team in the NBA because any team would bend over backwards to get a guy like that and of his services. The Cavs, though, as much as we've talked about, you know, them making the Eastern Conference Finals, Gerard, they were 8-10 in the playoffs this past year. Okay, a losing record, and you made the Eastern Conference Finals. Sounds wild, but that actually happened. You made it halfway point of, you know, of winning a title. You only won 8 games. You need 16 to get over that hump. And I don't know if there's another guy on the level of LeBron, even at 41 years old, that could help immediately for the wing spot.
0: There's only 2 guys I could think of. One's in Philadelphia, that being Jaylen Brown, and another being LeBron James.
1: Yeah, and that's...
0: We were entertaining the thought of getting both of them.
1: And don't get me wrong, like, I'm sure there are guys that we have not even thought of yet that would be available or could be available for the right price, but then you're losing one of your valuable pieces. You're trading away Evan Mobley, you're trading away Jared Allen, you're trading away somebody else for that. There is a possibility... And as crazy as it sounds, and we always talked about it'll never happen. LeBron coming here with the current core that you have, just drop LeBron in. We always thought, oh, that there's no way. He's never going to take a pay cut like that. But then he releases this.
0: Ain't about the money.
1: It's not about the money. It's about his happiness. Now, if this is a real thing, if the happiness is a real thing, if he were to just parachute his way in and become the 3, the small forward or power forward-esque type of player. And at 41 years old, this is that type of move. This is that type of guy. Like, I think he can absolutely get you to the NBA Finals if that's the case.
0: Yeah, well, we're hoping that is the case, that he does ultimately make a decision where we find ourselves with the introduction from Ahmad. What's wrong?
2: No, you just saw Bernie walk past.
1: I think Bernie Kosar just walked past with his family. Like, yeah. I'm 99% sure.
0: Is he coming in?
2: No.
1: Nah, he just walked right past.
2: It looks like he was with his family.
1: Yeah, with his family.
0: Heading north or south?
1: Whatever.
0: That'd be north.
1: He's heading north.
0: Oh, so he's walking away from us then.
1: Yes. Yeah, he just walked past. I was like, is that Bernie? And then Justin got in my ear and said, is that Bernie? I was like, yeah, I think so. So,
0: speaking of
1: shout walking, out Bernie.
0: I made an attempt to go to GL Water.
1: GLW Water Sports.
0: I prefer GLW. It just flows better.
1: It does flow really well.
0: Yeah.
1: So you made the attempt, but was it during the 4th, though? Because you were saying, like...
0: It was on the 4th. Yeah.
1: It was on the 4th. So obviously they had to have been closed, right?
0: No, they were wide open.
1: They were open.
0: Yes.
1: Did you do it?
0: I couldn't justify it.
1: You talk about it all the time. How do you justify not... Jumping on a...
0: spend $400 for an hour's worth of fun,
1: brother,
0: dog.
1: Come on,
2: $400.
1: Hey, GLW Water Sports, if you want to, you know, advertise with us, I guarantee you that $400 goes a long way. Have you ever seen anyone frown on Wave Runner? I don't think so. So I think you can have a lot of fun with that.
0: It was so much. I was like, you know what? I just buy one. Granted, it's $8,000 to $10,000 to get one, but that just seemed like a better proposition than
1: Would you get your use out of it though? Like,
0: no.
3: Yeah, you could store it at my house.
0: That's a great point. So, all right. You got to get two.
1: You can't have just.
0: Well, that's looking at $16,000 with the trailer. Believe me, I've done all the investigating one can possibly do. I've looked at Yamaha. I've looked at Sea-Doo. I'm like, man.
1: I think that's what you need to do. I think you need to do that.
0: Well, here's the thing, though. This is where it gets tricky. I know this is a hell of a transition for you. You know what?
1: Yeah.
0: Because it's Lake Erie, you have to do certain things because the water is so choppy and so tumultuous, if you will. So
1: it is?
0: Yeah. And so you just can't get out there. Oh, let me just get a jet ski and be on my merry
1: way. Let me just do this.
0: No, you cannot do that.
1: No, you can't.
0: Especially if you plan on going open water. Now, I wouldn't go open water, so you wouldn't find me trying to... Actually, you probably would. I take that back. So... But here's the problem. If you go the open water route, those bad boys are $40,000.
1: Oh, my God.
0: Imagine paying $40,000 for a jet ski.
1: I agree with RJ. Just get the jet ski.
0: Well, just get the one that can go right by the coastline. That's really all I want
1: to
0: do.
1: That's all you need to do.
0: Right. Yeah, that's all I want to do.
1: Yeah. Yeah, I think that's what that's the move right there.
0: Yeah, I think so as well.
1: That's the move.
0: So that's not crazy. But, yeah, man, I went there, looked it up, everything else, $400. For 2 people, though, for an hour.
1: Okay. Well, that makes a little bit better. So
2: that's...
1: I think you should... I think you need to do it.
0: I'm like, man, that's...
1: It's a lot. But It could be worth it.
2: Way too much.
0: That's Cabo prices.
2: Yeah.
3: Just find friends that have them already.
1: That's a good point. If you want to get your fix, find a friend that has one and then, you know, do that. And if you love it, then
0: you make the move.
1: Then you make the move.
0: But you definitely should rent it before you go purchasing something like that.
1: Absolutely.
0: I mean, I know I've done it before and I love it. And we know this. LeBron James has been here before and he's loved the outcome. But Slick, before we move on, please tell us about Circle K.
1: Well, I mean, it's obviously the biggest storyline of the summer revolves around the Kings. So, you know, where are we going to be watching the Kings return from Akron to end up next? ESPN Cleveland is on King Watch, fueled by Circle K. At Circle K, take it easy.
0: Coming up next,
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1: Now, some say with greatness comes pressure, and they're absolutely right, because whenever you are attempting and approaching greatness, there's going to be pressure with you. But also, when you acquire greatness, expectations do what? They rise. And with the rise of expectations, that means that some people who may have been comfortable will have to do what? Step their game up. And if you think about the Cleveland Cavaliers, if LeBron James were to sign here, Nick, who in your mind would have a lot more pressure or on, be on that hot seat, if you will, if he were to come here?
2: Kenny Atkinson. I mean, the seat
1: he
2: is...
1: He just went to the Eastern Conference Finals.
2: The seat is lava hot.
1: You think?
2: Yes, absolutely.
1: He hasn't passed expectations? Has he met him?
2: I think this is because we always talked about how J.B. Bickerstaff, at least in my...
1: I was told.
2: Everything that I was told about J.B. Bickerstaff, you know, he was the guy that sort of raised you, that got you to where you need to start to feel good about yourself. He gets you to the second round every single year, but can't get over that hump. Now, Kenny Atkinson, to me, and fair or unfair, I look at it as when you pull a Kenny Atkinson, it's you analytically won the game, but you really didn't win. And I feel like that's not going to fly with a LeBron in his last hurrah type of thing. Now, the only thing saving him is that I don't think that we've signed any, at least memory serves me right, no assistant coaches that are top notch. Like, we don't have Ty Lue on the bench. Is kind of what I'm saying. Ty Lue was paid, I think, $2 million to be an assistant coach.
1: To the Sixers?
2: Yeah,
3: we lost
2: Gansey. He's now the GM for the 76ers. But I don't think that there's a Ty Lue on the staff. So maybe that's the only saving grace for Kenny. They love Kenny. You know, for whatever it is, we all thought that he was going to be done if he lost either Game 7 against Toronto or Game 7 against Detroit. He ends up getting to the finals. And then, again, epic collapses in that first game. And then they openly quit Game 3 and Game 4. You know, tail end of Game 3 and then didn't even show up for Game 4. Both those games were at home. I thought he might be done then, but that's not the case. So, but I truly believe that if LeBron James is here, if he comes here and he's here for his final year, I mean, you got to come out the gate hot. You can't, because we've seen them fire a coach with him, the number one team in the East, heading into All-Star break. I think they had 31 wins and they fired David Blatt again to put Ty Lue into him. And then there you go. And then you go and win the title that year. But again, I don't know if you have that type of assistant coach on this staff right now, but if you do, I think it's the seat's lava hot for Kenny Atkinson.
1: Yeah. And I can see why that would be the case, because once again, expectations will rise, but I'm going to put more of the onus on the players in that we have this core three now. Or if you want to make James Harden part of the core four, you can.
2: Because he is. Yeah, they're the core four.
1: I'm talking about the original group with when it once was composed of D. Mitch, Allen.
2: And Mobley.
1: Mobley, and then it Garland.
2: Was Garland, but now Harden. I mean, the billboard's out there.
1: Yeah,
2: so.
1: And it's out there. But the thing is, if you can't get it done with LeBron, then you may start to say, you know what, we're going to break that down. Now, the Cavs have been ultra committed to that, let everybody know. And maybe, just maybe, that's why Jaylen Brown is not in a Cavs uniform, and he's now a Sixer, because the Cavaliers, like, you know what? We love ourselves some Jared Allen. When you look at all the analytics that are coming out with this whole idea that, and this is where numbers can be crazy, because I'm hearing this talk, and where do you side on this, Slick, where this whole idea of, I guess according to the Celtics analytics department, Jaylen Brown was the 7th best player on their roster?
2: So that's the thing. So they didn't specify which team it was.
1: Uh-huh.
2: But they stated that there was an analytic person that talked to, I believe it was Bobby Marks of ESPN.
1: It was Bobby Marks, yes.
2: And Bobby, again, was just reiterating the statement that, you know, some analytic guy told me that he's the 7th best player on a championship-winning team, which is wild and asinine to even say. Because he was the finals MVP and he is an unbelievable player and got you 50 wins without Jason Tatum. A year where we all thought the Celtics were going to be falling off. They're going to be in play for not even a play-in, but they were going to be a lottery team. And that just wasn't the case. They ended up being second in the East. And sure, they lost in the first round, but I'm not putting all that on Jaylen Brown. Did he have a great series? No, but he's certainly one of the top 20 players in the NBA. There's no doubt in my mind about that. To say that he's the seventh best player on a championship team is wild to think that.
1: Well, I'm gonna, because I heard someone say he's not even a top 10 player the other day, and I'm going to stop my car and got out and started protesting.
2: I mean, he was sixth in the MVP.
1: Yeah, so I'm like, how are you not a top 10 player if that is the case? But I'm going to go through some rosters and, okay, is he better than him? Is he better than him? Is he better than him? And I'll figure it out for myself. But obviously, we're Cleveland-centric here. That's more of a national talking point. But the whole point is, we are trying to put ourselves in a space to where we're in the conversation for a championship. And I am certainly of the opinion and belief that LeBron can do that, but it is going to put pressure. And it doesn't. And I hate to say that it's going to have to put pressure on guys, because it doesn't have to. If I'm Evan Mobley, if I'm Jared Allen, if I'm Donovan Mitchell, if I'm James Harden, I'm excited, because I'm saying to myself, I got one of the best to ever play who's still playing at a high level on my squad, so I should help my – it will help. Have we not seen LeBron James elevate players?
2: He elevates everyone he plays with. He elevates everyone that he plays with.
1: So why would that even be pressure, I guess? It'd be more of anything, excitement.
2: Yeah, and it's funny. There was a clip that got passed around. I don't know if it's an old clip. 520, Jeff Teague's podcast. And Jeff Teague talked about how he would talk with Larry Bird, who was running Indiana for forever. And he said, I will never pick up a player that played with LeBron. And he was like, why wouldn't you? He said, because LeBron makes everyone better. And then when they come to your team and LeBron's not with them, you're expecting what he
1: LeBron
2: was playing with.
1: Right.
2: Because LeBron elevates everybody. You know, he is that type of guy. He's been that way for, you know, 25 years, whether it was in high school or the pros. He's been that type of elevator. So I understand that sort of mindset, that he is going to bring in everyone. You know, everyone has to be on their A game. Everyone has to play well. Because if you don't, then you are going to be on that hot seat. To Evan Mobley, Jared Allen, those guys, yeah, there's pressure. But you can still have a lot of fun with LeBron, because he's going to find you every single time, especially if you're open down low. J.A., get that dunk. Evan Mobley, hit that corner three. Like, he's going to set you up for success, not failure.
1: Well, speaking of elevating one's game, if you've been kicking around the idea of updating your bathroom, let me point you in the right direction. 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

0: Makes me feel like they got turned upside down. Old FIFA working his magic.
1: Oh, baby.
0: Now, don't know what to think, and I feel like a lightweight hypocrite because it's benefiting Team USA, the whole red card situation.
2: Yeah, of course.
0: I'm nowhere near up in arms as I would be if it was the other way around. Say we were playing some other country and their star player got the royal treatment that we're getting. I know I'd be right here. I probably would have led the show talking about it.
2: So again, like we're all talking about this Flo from U.S. What's his last name?
0: Not Baloney.
2: Not Baloney. I said, yeah.
1: Bologdon. Bologdon, right?
0: Close enough.
2: You yelled it, so it has to be
1: true.
2: Yeah,
1: no, it's because I have it right here on the refresh.
2: I'm just going to throw it down as Flo because
1: it's Flo Bologdon.
0: Yeah, I think you're right.
2: Okay.
0: I've heard it pronounced that way.
2: Bologdon.
0: Still better than Baloney, so we'll go about it.
2: Better than Baloney, yeah. Yes. But good old Flo, got a bogus red card, essentially. Mm-hmm. And I was told that red cards mean that you are out for that game and then you're out for the next game. Well, apparently the magic justice that is FIFA then said, you know what, let's rescind that. You can come back and play this game. Which, by the way, is probably one of the biggest games in U.S. men's national team history.
0: Sounding like it.
2: Because it sounds like you're actually now favored with Flo in the game.
0: Really?
2: So it would be the first time since 2002 that you made it to the quarterfinal. This is a huge game. If this happened to Belgium, I was saying this, like I would, as an American, like I would want to still play them with their best 11 out there. Like, that's what you want. And I guarantee you, that's what Belgium is saying to their locker room. That's what the coach, I'm guarantee you, is telling them, like, hey, they need Flo in order to beat you. Let's go out and beat them, even with him out there. That's the coach in you, though.
0: Yeah, when you think of Belgium, what's the first thing that comes to your mind?
2: Waffles.
1: I was just going to say that.
2: It's waffles. That's what it is.
0: And then followed by chocolates.
2: Sure. Yeah.
1: Yeah. Yeah.
2: Aaron brought up beer. That's a good one.
0: Yeah.
2: But it's waffles. It's waffles to me.
0: Yeah, then I'll think of, I want to say, was it King Leopold, the Belgian Congo, but that's a whole nother horrific story we don't have to go into.
2: Okay.
0: But yeah.
2: I'll check that one up, after hours, but okay.
0: Yeah, that's pretty, colonization was a mother. With that being said.
2: Fair enough, okay.
0: With that being said, yeah, waffles come to mind too, and that I just had some Belgian waffles a couple weeks ago, but I'm still trying to get my, there's some place that makes a grid that's similar to Waffle House. Because if you don't know, folks, one of my goals in life is to be a fry cook at Waffle House one of these days.
2: That's true. Yes.
1: Is it really?
0: Yes.
1: Why?
2: He wants to do a show live from the Waffle House.
0: I've been pitching it so bad. Pitching. No one's selling it.
1: I'm telling you, Waffle House, I mean, say what you want about Waffle House. Waffle House is one of the best.
2: It's amazing.
1: Waffles.
2: It's amazing. I would go there no matter what. Like, drive. We just want to do an event there. Let's go to Waffle House.
0: I just want to go there and have breakfast.
2: I'm totally fine with that.
0: I try to have at least once a month.
2: Yeah, I think. Which one do you go to?
0: I go, the closest one to me is the one in Medina.
2: Okay. There's one out in Canton. I haven't been out there.
0: There's one right. Yeah,
2: I was
0: right
2: out there for
0: North
2: a little
0: Canton
2: bit.
0: North Canton area or something like that. Yeah.
2: Yeah.
0: Yeah.
2: Arlington, I think. Yeah, right there. So. Yeah, no, it's the last one that I went to. But, yeah, no, fantastic stuff. I've
0: been to that one before, too.
2: Yeah, we need to do the show live from there. Like, you live on the skillet. That's what I want.
0: Be fire, dog, literally.
2: It would be. Be a lot of fun.
0: With that being said, yeah, I watched the last game we were in, and I believe we played Bosnia. Mm-hmm. And I was a bit fearful because we were down a man. And I was like, man, but that experience right there probably toughened the squad up. And everything, but it is really cool just to see people getting highly invested in the play and just watching it. So I've been encouraged by it. So I'll certainly be one of the people watching it. And my son plays soccer, but I must say this has also just increased my level of enjoyment for the sport to see that the USA is doing much better than in previous years playing the sport.
2: Yeah, I'm enjoying watching this as well. Mm-hmm. And again, I am not the biggest soccer, guy out there. And, I'll openly admit that. But at the same time, like if they get to the final, if they do something like that, then I'm going to have to probably pick a team, a MLS team, a premier team, whatever it might be, because then I will be 100% bought in, win, lose, when you make it to the finals. But right now, it's a great story. it's a lot of fun. You know, this is the farthest they've been in quite some time. Again, if they win tonight, they'll make it to the quarterfinal, where that'll be since 2002 is the farthest that they had ever gone. So it would be very interesting to see exactly what goes down with that. But yeah, no, this has been a really cool story.
0: Yeah, well, you figure Brazil just went out, and you got Spain and
2: Germany's out. Yeah,
0: Spain and Portugal are going to eliminate one or the other. So they're clearing the field for something to happen.
2: Yeah, as of I'm just taking a look at some of the round of 62 right there. So yeah, now they France and Morocco are going to be playing here on the 9th. Norway and England, they play on the 11th. So yeah, now it's a lot of cool stuff is going on right now.
0: Yeah, it certainly is. And coming up next, we'll have some cool stuff going on as we will take you to the refresh. But before we do that, want to let you know that if you are in a position where you want to purchase a vehicle, better known as a car, Great Lakes Honda and Great Lakes Honda West are giving back in a big way with both the Elroy's House Project and the Maddie's House Project, collecting donations for Friendship, APL, or Lorain County, and one-of-a-kind pet rescue in Akron. 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
1: That's right, and we're getting you caught up on all the news and notes from in and around Cleveland sports every day right here on The Next Level at 2 p.m. And we start with LeBron Watch 2026, and what we know now is that we know nothing except that LeBron has been back in town in his hometown of Akron, Ohio, meeting up with some of his St. V teammates and Cavs assistant GM Brandon Weems and soaking up all the luxurious golf courses in Northeast Ohio. LeBron has reportedly narrowed his landing spots down to the Cavs, Heat, Nuggets, 76ers, Timberwolves, and Warriors. So we have the teams. When will we get the decision? Here is ESPN NBA insider Shams Charania on Get Up earlier today. I can pull it up. And here he is.
18: I'm told that LeBron James is not in an immediate rush. He's in Ohio right now spending family time, but also him, his agent Rich Paul, they're in fact-finding, information-gathering stages right now. So you absorb the info, and I do expect over the coming days, LeBron James, Rich Paul will take the next step in their conversations with teams. Right now, LeBron James, Rich Paul, they're in fact-finding mode, and over the coming days, taking the next step in conversations.
1: Guys, when do you think we'll see a decision made by LeBron?
0: Well, they're in fact-finding mode. Well, I'm like, what other more facts do you want and do right. you need? Because pretty much everything's out there on the table, what teams can or cannot do. It's not like they're going to hold anything in secret. So, again, if you're not in a hurry to be anywhere, and the fact that he's spending that time, though, out here and not in Los Angeles, that speaks volumes to me in that maybe he's trying to say, can I get acclimated to this area again? And I think in that regard, that's definitely putting us in a spot. But then again, all the teams you just labeled, or named rather, are all East Coast teams, or in the Midwest, if you will. So maybe that's also just other than Golden State, obviously. But if it was Golden State, wouldn't he kind of be in, I ain't going to sugarcoat it. Why not just be in California?
2: Yeah, no, I would think that his trip would have been a lot shorter if it wasn't for that. But I think it happens this week. I know that we're getting all these, all the word out there that, he's going to take his time, Yeah, he's also...
0: He's earned the right to do that.
2: Absolutely. And I'm not saying that this is a bad thing by any means. And LeBron can do whatever the hell he wants. But he is holding up free agency. Yeah, in the sense of like no team really wants to make any more moves because they need to know what they can allocate towards LeBron. Now, you can make a move and, hey, this is my shiny new toy in Philly like the 76ers did with Jaylen Brown. But I think that it's going to get done this week. And then I think you're going to see free agency really kick off after that. But I think it happens. I'll call my shot. I'll say Thursday.
1: Wow. Well, the when is one thing, but obviously the where is the number one thing, and Cleveland fans are looking for any sort of breadcrumb that signals LeBron coming back to Cleveland, and our ESPN NBA insider and teammate of ours, Brian Windhorst, gave fans a little bit of something, talked about what the word is around the league in terms of where LeBron may land.
19: Philly
12: as soon as they got the Jalen deal like done, they immediately reached out. Like they're going for it. Like they made their pitch. They reached out. They did it. I talked to people in Philly. You know, I'm like, what do you think? And they're like, we're afraid it's Cleveland. Everybody I talked to is like, well, we're afraid it's Cleveland. Nobody seems like they have optimism.
1: Courtesy of the Part of My Take podcast, Barstool. Guys, everything is speculation right now, but do you guys believe that the Cavs are currently sitting as the favorites to land LeBron?
0: Yeah, I do. And the reason why I think that, one, the team composition lends itself to the idea that they're a championship caliber basketball team. They just need a piece to help get them over the top. And also, two, if this is really going to be it for LeBron, why not finish it where it started?
2: I think it just makes way too much sense for it not to be. So I do think that the Cavs are number one, because you could look at it and think that if LeBron were to go to Philly and win, that's amazing. You know, like obviously everywhere you go, you win. That's great. But what if you go to Philly and lose? What if you go to Boston and lose? What if you go to any of these places and lose? If you go to Cleveland, and again, this is the rosy picture. If you go to Cleveland and you win, another amazing feat. You topped it off. There you go. You're out on top. If you lose in Cleveland, everyone still loves you. Like, even if you lost in the Eastern Conference Finals or in the finals, like, you are still going to be like, man, that was one hell of a ride. And, you know, tip your hat to LeBron James, you know, for finishing up his career where it all started. That's how people will always remember that.
0: Do you guys think this is it, though? This is one or two seasons left and he's done?
1: Yeah,
2: I think this is his last year. I think that this is going to be the final run, the last year. Now, if it is 2 years, that's max, man. Like, that's...
1: That would be the only thing for me would be maybe he's waiting for Bryce, and that would be the two... That would be the
2: Bryce
1: only way I could see him
2: play in Arizona.
1: That's what I'm saying. I don't think he's going to get the same treatment that Bronny got in terms of the Lakers.
2: I mean, you're banking on Bryce suiting up and playing in college, which is, again, he's very capable of doing it.
1: Right.
2: But... then you have to draft it. Again, I don't know if that's going to be the case. Maybe it is, but I think that he wants to go out on top this year.
1: To the diamond, as the Guardians capped off their long four-game homestand against the AL Central leading White Sox, as the two teams continue to jockey for the top spot in the Central. And it was a back-and-forth affair most of the game. This game was knotted back up three times during the course of this one, but it was Sam Antonacci breaking up the tie in the top of the sixth with a sacrifice that scored Braden Montgomery, putting the White Sox up 7-6, and they did not look back after that. The Guardians lose this one 7-6 and finish 2-2 against the Sox in this series. Colin Holderman gets the loss here for the Guards. How did you guys feel about this series overall, and do you feel like it was a missed opportunity for the Guards?
0: Yeah, it's a missed opportunity because you're facing a team that you're in contention with for the division. So, yeah, it certainly was a missed opportunity by splitting with them, starting off strong and then finishing not so strong. But they didn't get blown out, so it's not like the White Sox leave. I mean, they leave with some confidence, but not like, oh, we got them, we own them, right, or anything like that.
2: Yeah, I think it was an awesome series to watch. I mean, the fact that you win the first two games, your last at bat, it's great to see that. You love to see that. I thought the Rocchio home run was amazing the other night.
1: Yeah, it was.
2: Now, again, losing back-to-back games to finish out the series, that does suck. You are down one in the standings, but there's so much game left in this season. Right. I mean, a little over halfway.
0: All-star break is next week.
2: But all-star break is next week. You're going to get Hosey back after that. And then who knows what happens then.
0: But
2: I do love the fight that both these teams are having. And kudos to the White Sox. Coming into this year, we all thought, like, come on.
0: I was like, man, that's my moneymaker.
2: But you know what? Kudos to them. And I think they're putting up a hell of a fight.
1: Well, a disappointing end to the series for the Guards. But there was a bright spot over the weekend as it was announced that the Guards got three all-star bids on their roster as rookie sensation second baseman Travis Bezzana and starting pitcher Parker Messick get the nod, as well as closer Cade Smith, to represent the Guards in Philly for the 2026 All-Star Game. Guys, which all-star appearance is the most impressive for you?
0: I say I'll go with Bezzana, with the fact that he's a rookie and makes it. And because when I saw his name, I was like, man, do we have anybody that's going to represent us? And then he showed him as a reserve, and I was like, okay, we'll take that. Better than nothing.
2: Yeah, no, absolutely. I think Cade Smith is absolutely, like, very well-deserving. He leads the MLB with saves. But I was actually kind of surprised that Gavin Williams was left off.
1: Yeah.
2: I know that wasn't the, you know, the question asked, but I think Parker Messick, what he's been doing has been unbelievable. The Aussie, the fact that he came up late April, yeah, I think it was April 28th, draft night, you know, he came up then. And then has balled out to the tune of being a player selected by his peers. So I think that's very impressive as well.
1: To the Browns, where it was reported today by Mike Florio of Pro Football Talk that the Browns will receive more than $88 million in cap credits for Deshaun Watson's injuries. In 2023, the Browns restructured Watson's contract to contain an insurance addendum, which permitted the Browns to purchase close to $92 million in insurance covering subsequent seasons. The payments flow from the shoulder injuries Watson suffered in 2023 and the torn Achilles in 2024. In all, Watson missed 11 games due to injury in 2023, 10 in 2024, and 17 in 2025. Guys, what did you make of this news today?
0: All right, so I'm having a hard time understanding. Is this something that just goes in their own personal bank account, or does this help with the actual salary cap?
1: That is... So there is a lot of confusion on that front. It sounds like it's the salary cap, like they get, but it's relief through all those years. So you see the big number, $88 million, but it's divided up into subsequent years. So you get like $8 million off the cap.
0: What does that matter? Those years have been played.
2: Right, yeah. So I'm assuming the years that have been played have gone into the pocketbooks of the Haskins.
1: Right.
2: That's what I'm assuming. But from here on out, you get a couple extra mil out of it. That's nice, but I don't know. Like, does it make up for the fact that he's only played 19 games out of a possible, 70 or whatever it's been?
0: Don't say
2: right.
0: That.
2: It doesn't really help us too much right now. But, you know, getting that cap relief, you never know. That might be the difference between you and somebody else outbidding. So.
1: All right, last one here. To the pitch as the USA takes on Belgium in the round of 16 in Seattle, 8 p.m. Eastern Time start time. The USA is favored in this one, but the biggest storyline going in this game is Flo Balogun, who received a controversial red card in the round of 32 against Bosnia, which was supposed to sit him out versus Belgium, but officials suspended this suspension. Belgium appealed, but FIFA ruled that they do not have any ground to appeal. Guys, what do you think of this situation?
0: Well, one, no one should be surprised, first of all, because of FIFA's involvement in it.
2: Correct.
0: With all due respect, in that more, let's how we say this politically correctly, crazier things have happened.
2: And good call.
0: As far as this organization and what they do, that seems to be

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11: Welcome back to The Next Level. Jerod Cherry, Nick Paulus in the hizzy with y'all. Emmett Golden is on assignment. And the Browns can't catch a break, can't get any respect. A week ago, Slick, correct me if I'm wrong, ESPN.com, or was it Pro Football Focus?
12: It was Pro Football Focus last week.
11: Okay, so let me give credit where it may not be due. In that, Pro Football Focus said we had the 32nd ranked quarterback and an honorable mention quarterback. And Deshaun Watson was 32nd ranked, and Shadur was an honorable mention out of all the teams in the National Football League. So I took that as a slight, meaning that we have one of the worst quarterback rooms, according to them, in the National Football League.
12: Correct. Yes, that's what they were stating, at least in the quarterback room. Yes, that for sure.
11: Well, not to be, but they were outdone. ESPN.com did an evaluation of NFL rosters. And would you like to take a guess, Slick, at where we are ranked?
12: I mean, safe bet, probably bottom two or three?
11: Well, give me a number.
12: I'll say 30th.
11: You're close. 31st.
12: Really?
11: Eh.
12: Now. Yeah, I mean, does that surprise you, though? Like,
11: well, here's the thing that's surprising, though. Listen to this.
12: Okay.
11: So,

0: Browns are 31st. Dolphins are 32nd.
1: Okay, the Browns are better than the Dolphins. That is, yes. Well, that's for sure. At least the roster is.
0: As far as the Dolphins are concerned. They say the biggest strength of our team is the front seven on defense, and that's without Myles Garrett.
1: Okay. Yeah. Now
0: I can still buy that because, again, you had a good front seven, and obviously, I would say
1: Jared Verse
0: is no bum whatsoever.
1: No, God, no. He's
0: Verse is not a curse.
1: Exactly. Versus going to be that leader of the defensive line. I know we just paid Alex Wright and Mason Graham's down there, and that's all great. Jared Verse is that guy. So he is going to be that guy for you moving forward, and I'm not saying that he's going to put up 15 sack numbers, kind of like what Miles did on a year-in, year-out basis. But you are going to have that leadership down on that defensive line now that we've been yearning for forever, it feels like. You're going to have that. And along with the front seven aspect, Carson Schlesinger, this is, I mean, if it's not Versus' team, it's going to be Schlesinger's team, you know, who ended up being defensive rookie of the year last year.
0: So you mean to tell me the Arizona Cardinals roster is better than ours?
1: So I'm looking it up right now. They are saying that. They're saying that Arizona and the Falcons are tied for 29th. So 29th, 30th, that's how they're tying them. I don't know how they do tiebreakers, but and ahead of them is, at 28 is the Tennessee Titans.
0: I was going there next. You didn't tell me they're better. Their roster is better.
2: Yeah, not their wide receiving core for sure.
1: Well, I mean, they did just get Carnell Tate. Tate is...
2: Yeah, but other than that, you go down the list, I mean...
1: Fair. I mean, Wandale Robinson is fine.
2: Come on.
1: He's fine. Nick. I said he's fine. He's number three. He's fine. Calvin Ridley is still technically there. So, again, I understand. We're also banking on a lot of rookies, you know, especially that wide receiver room. We're talking about two in the top 40 picks.
0: It's fair to do that, though, because the rookies have transferred their skill set to the pro game very well.
1: But their best is a rookie in Carnell Tate, who was drafted fourth overall. So that makes a lot of sense.
0: We're still saying our best is Jerry Jeudy. Now, granted, he didn't set the world on fire last year.
1: Well, and ahead of them at 27 is Las Vegas. Now, Las Vegas did just get... Next. They got Kirk Cousins, so he is going. They've already come out. Kirk Cousins is going to start for this team. Fernando is going to be the backup and just learn from Kirk. And
0: what are your thoughts on that?
1: I think that's.
2: I like that.
1: I like
2: because I think that his biggest comp going in to the NFL was kind of a Kirk Cousins type, and I think they have the same sort of mentality where Kirk will teach him everything that he needs to be the top level quarterback that he needs to be. I mean, Fernando Mendoza is getting thrown into a situation where, I mean, it's, and that's always what happens with these first overall draft pick quarterbacks where they're going to the quite literally one of the worst teams in the entire NFL. So
1: I think that, yeah, I think Kirk Cousins is, I'm sorry. I think Fernando Mendoza is Kirk Cousins with wheels. That's who he is.
2: He's a younger,
1: he's and Kirk is able to shift around in the pocket a little bit, but not like Fernando. Like, and Kirk on his best days was nowhere near Fernando's mobility aspect of it. But that does give him a little bit of an edge in the sense of you got the established veteran, a reshaped offensive line. They have, talk about no wide receivers. Gerard, they have no wide receivers. Their number one wide receiver is Trey Tucker, followed by Jalen Naylor, as well as Jack Besh.
0: Ohio.
1: So it's one of those where it's like, yeah, sure, the offensive skill players for the Raiders don't match up really compared to what we have, but they do have Max Crosby and you do not. And Jared Verse is very good. Max Crosby is technically better.
2: They also have arguably the best tight end in all of football.
1: Brock Bowers is an animal.
0: Yeah, he's a beast. But here's the thing.
1: He certainly is.
0: I'm not going to besmirch or put down completely the idea that you cannot learn by observation. You certainly can. Mm-hmm. There's something to be said about that. But I think you both would agree wholeheartedly with me that experience is going to always be your best teacher in getting those reps and getting that opportunity. And here's the thing. So say the Browns next year have a high pick and they decide to keep a Watson or keep Shador.
1: Sure.
0: And sit the other guy on the bench. You guys going to be in favor of that if they draft someone high or you want to play them right away?
1: So, I mean, here's the thing, though. Like, it is a completely different setup knowing that you have a stopgap. And this is what the Raiders have. The Raiders literally signed Kirk Cousins to be a one-year starter and then Fernando take over. If that was the case, like, that's kind of how we're sort of viewing Watson. you know, we're sort of looking at Watson as being like, because we've all said this is Watson's last year. On July 1st of 2027, he is going to be that post-June or that
0: well, that's last year's contract, correct?
1: Well, this, yeah, technically is the last year of his contract. So like, you can cut him then.
0: Gosh, man, at that 5 years ago, my fast.
1: Yeah, it did. Certainly is. But I look at it from that same point. If you wanted to do it that way, like, that's why it makes the most sense. Like, if you were to start the season with Deshaun, you could let Shador be, because it's impossible to go from Shador to Watson. It just makes no sense whatsoever. It would make more sense if you went from Watson to Shador, because then it's like, okay, we're trying last gasp effort with Watson to see if the money fits and if this is all going to work out. It does not. We need to go with our backup idea, which would be Shador at that point in time. I want Shador to start, but it's not about what I want. You know, so that's kind of where we're at with this.
0: Well, Slick, I want something to drink, and if I am thirsty, where can I go?
1: You can always go to Circle K because, you know, we always talk about the biggest storylines, and, you know, we always talk about, you know, what happens on in the summer. Well, how about we find out where a kid from Akron ends up next? That's the ESPN Cleveland King Watch is fueled by Circle K. At Circle K, take it easy.
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9: No, no! 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
0: Welcome back to The Next Level, and it is time for us to get random.
3: It's time to get random on the next level. While the next level is always random, but right now, it's time for Random Thoughts with Gerard Cherry. Talk to him, Gerard.
0: Well, I'll be happy to do that. And I'll start off

0: with fireworks.
1: Okay.
0: Well, Friday, the community that I live in was supposed to have a fireworks, and they actually did have the fireworks, but the fireworks were supposed to be canceled because there was a tornado watcher warning in effect.
1: Yeah.
0: Now, they went on ahead and had the fireworks anyway, much to some chagrin, because people were like, hey, we're going to go back home because we were told that they were canceled.
1: Sure.
0: Now, once you say you're going to cancel it, shouldn't you just cancel it?
1: Yes.
0: That would be my thought, right? I mean, you tell people you're going to cancel it, and all of a sudden, nope, we changed our mind.
1: Now, it sucks because there was, out in the falls, they apparently canceled the riverfront aspect of it, and they were going to be doing
0: What day was it supposed to take place?
1: It was supposed to be happening Friday.
0: And obviously, the storm came in on Friday and just wrecked shop.
1: Right, but I don't think they ever moved it to a different time. Mm-hmm. Like, they were just like, sorry, canceled. Like, the following night, it was supposed to rain, but it didn't. The 4th of July, 9 o'clock at night, when they were going to have it the night before, was perfect. Like, gorgeous. And they were just like, nah, sorry, not going to do it. So I don't know if they ever did it or not.
0: Did you guys wear red, white, and blue on Saturday?
1: Yeah, I have a red, white, and blue Guardians hat that I just bought.
2: Wore my... Back up, Terry. Back it up, Terry.
1: Oh, my God.
2: Put it in reverse, Terry.
1: Did you see that he was in a parade?
0: Right?
1: Yes. Yeah. Back it up, Terry was in a parade.
2: So I have a shirt, a 4th of July shirt of that. It has a wheelchair and it has the entire saying.
1: Uh-huh. That's amazing.
0: They even made an action figure of him, which is pretty funny.
1: No, they didn't. Yeah, did they really?
0: Yeah. I'm not sure if it was AI real or not, but there's an action figure of him.
1: Got it.
0: In like a G.I. Joe box, and it has him in his chair saying,
1: God, that's amazing.
0: Oh, Lord, or something like
1: right,
0: that.
1: Right, yeah. Oh, Lord.
0: Oh, Lord.
1: Yeah. Back up, Tear. Backed up, Tear.
2: But in reverse, Tear.
1: Reverse, Tear. Anytime 4th of July comes around, I always share that. I will share that every day as long as I have Twitter on the 4th of July.
0: Yeah, it seemed like 4th of July, but I must say, if I'm being transparent, that it was, with it being a 250th birthday,
1: yeah,
0: it didn't seem like I felt it should have been a bigger deal than what it was.
1: I thought it was a pretty big deal. I mean,
0: that's just my perspective.
1: Yeah, I'm not 100%
0: sure. Every town just about had something going on, but I didn't see that many flags out and up and all that type of stuff, or people driving around with flags on their cars and everybody wearing red, white, and blue yet on Saturday. I did not see that.
1: I mean, I saw everyone wearing red, white, and blue. Like, I saw a lot of people wearing that. I saw a lot of people repping, 250, like, it's, yeah, I saw a lot of that, though. That's just me, though, yeah.
0: Now, I did end up seeing fireworks on Saturday at Put-in Bay.
1: Nice.
0: Went over there for it, and they did a really good job. I guess they shoot theirs off a barge, which is pretty cool.
2: Oh, that's awesome.
1: That is sweet.
0: Now, yeah. I must say, too, there were a couple of people who either live on the island that they were doing a pre-fireworks show. Now, I paled in comparison to the real fireworks show, but I must say, for a homegrown fireworks show, they did a pretty good job. They last for like 45 minutes of fireworks, and at one point, they're competing with their neighbors, and they totally outshot them.
1: What's the right length for a fireworks show?
0: 30 minutes.
1: 30?
2: 30 is 30's too long.
1: 30 feels long.
0: You think so?
1: I think 15
2: I was
1: going
2: to say 15 max.
0: This was 30 minutes.
1: Really?
0: Yeah.
1: See, if it's a consistent, like, it can't be a, it has to be bang, bang, bang, bang, bang.
0: Well, if you're going to do that, I can't take 30 minutes of that. I mean, they did the same thing, though. They did it here, and then the last minute was a crescendo effect and went crazy.
1: Yeah, whenever they finish up any sort of fireworks show, that's awesome to see. I think 15 is the right amount, though. Like, if it's any shorter than that, you kind of feel cheated. Anything longer, you're like, Mike, can we get out of here? Like, I don't know.
0: Nah, I was fine with it.
1: Okay.
0: I like those 30 minutes. I had been sitting there for at least an hour and 20 minutes getting my spot, or our spot.
1: Mm.
0: And so we're definitely that those people who are like, okay, I want a good spot.
1: You're going to set up?
0: Yeah.
1: So out in Stowe, we were driving around, and there were obviously unreal storms that were happening over the weekend.
0: Do you ever go to that Stowe Marone Falls swimming, waterworks?
1: Yeah, I mean, I grew up going to waterworks, yeah.
0: Are you allowed to go there if you live in Cuyahoga, or you have to be a Stowe resident?
1: No, yeah, Cuyahoga Falls, yeah. Oh.
0: Well, that's a pretty amazing place.
1: Yeah, you should be able to get like a season pass or anything like that. I think you just get any sort of passes out there now. I haven't been there in years. They have baseball fields in the back,
0: right,
1: though.
0: Right.
1: That's where we would always play a lot
0: One of our family traditions is that we go tubing. They're tubing down the Cuyahoga River.
1: Yes. Yeah. Yeah, no, it's always a great spot.
0: This year I didn't do it. And no? The reason why I didn't do it, one, it hadn't rained in like 4 or 5 days. And I'm like, man, I ain't going in that. Water ain't going to be moving that fast, which it wasn't because it had to rain.
1: Mm-hmm.
0: And there's just lulls in it and spots in that particular section of the river.
1: Sure.
0: You know I hate bugs. I mean, like, I hate bugs.
1: Yeah.
0: I mean, flies are, like, on my number one list for things I cannot stand in life.
1: They grow them different right around there.
0: They just attack you, right?
1: Oh, my God. Yeah, they no doubt about that.
0: Same thing on Lake Erie, too, man. There's pockets in Lake Erie where there's just swarms of flies just hanging out there. I'm like, why?
1: Mm-hmm. The only good thing, so now we are practicing a lot of our, one of the defensive coaches for Normandy, the Invaders. Our field that we use for, you know, all of the games, Byers Field, it's mm-hmm. shared between them and Valley Forge.
0: Also, isn't one of the Catholic schools use it as well?
1: Probably, but yeah. I know, like, yeah. for sure, those two. No,
0: somebody used to use Byers Field.
1: Yeah, but so we've now switched. We are Saint now Ignatius. Doing, I don't know if they, I don't
0: they
1: know.
0: Used to, I think.
1: Maybe they did, but. So we're over there now for a lot of our practices. Mm-hmm. The only good thing about playing on like a turf field is that ain't no bugs out there.
0: Nah.
1: For whatever. It is hot as the devil, though. It is hot out there. But when we were at the field right behind the high school for Normandy mm-hmm. out of practice the other day, I mean, bugs were everywhere, swatting them away. I mean, you're talking, like bug would go in your mouth. Out at Byers where we were today, nothing. It was perfect.
0: Yeah, are they the midges that are out there putting bay?
1: Yes.
0: Yeah, they weren't that bad, which was a good thing. They weren't bad at
1: all.
0: That's
1: a bonus, yeah.
0: Now, RJ, please join us in this conversation because I'm assuming you may have this. Do you guys have any like collectible items like toys or anything like that?
3: Oh, I got tons.
0: Really? Do you know your, from a value standpoint, give us a range what you might have?
3: Of all of my collectible collection?
0: Or just one, is there one in particular like, wow, this is very...
3: I've got a set of three posters that grand total are worth about $35,000.
1: Nice. Oh my God. Not too bad. What's the best one though? Like what's the one that you're like, oh yeah, that's my favorite?
3: Probably those three.
1: Okay.
3: They're Star Wars.
1: Okay.
3: But they're more limited than the original poster.
1: Okay.
3: So they're just worth a lot more just because there's only like, I think 200 of each one made.
0: Yeah, I was watching this show last night. I'm glad you brought up Star Wars. And I guess there is some ship in the 70s, because I guess when Star Wars first came out, they weren't ready for the success and they had really no toys made. Is that true?
3: Yeah, what they did is they gave you a coupon good for, I think, like 8 figures.
0: Uh-huh.
3: And if you have the coupon and it came with a little case that didn't have anything in it, those are going for a pretty good amount.
1: Wow.
0: Yeah.
1: That's pretty cool, though. My dad, so I'm not a big collector's item or anything like that, but my buddies are getting really into like cards, you know, like collecting cards or whether it's football, basketball, whatever. And my dad has this collection that he had between like 88, whenever I was born, to like 92. Mm-hmm. And it's a bunch of old football cards, baseball cards, a lot of that, bunch of everything.
0: Right.
1: I went through it the other day and was just kind of checking out because my buddies were like, oh my God, I found this, you know, Shaq card. I found this, I found that. My dad has, and there's a, I think it's called PSA app. And you can scan the card and it'll tell you the value that they believe it's worth mm-hmm. or what's going on like eBay or whatever it is. My dad has a Jerry Rice card. That is like a 1990 Jerry Rice card. That is like $100-$150 or something like that. Mm-hmm. I was like, damn, that's sweet.
0: Yeah.
1: I've only gone through like a tenth of what he has. That's right up there. He has a Larry Zonka card that's worth some
3: that's like the funnest part is just going through the stuff.
1: Yeah.
3: Though.
1: Oh, and there are some like he has a rookie Jim Tomey card. I was like, oh my God, this is going to be huge. I obviously in the Hall of Fame now. It's like $5.
2: Yeah, right.
1: Like what the
2: hell? It's weird with cards. I had a friend who had a Michael Jordan rookie Fleer mm-hmm. 1997 or his rookie Fleer card, and he sold that for $500,000.
1: Oh my God!
0: You have a friend who did that?
1: Mm-hmm.
0: Jeez, man,
2: $500,000.
1: That's wild. That's awesome though.
0: That's sick. Nah, I mean heck, but the same thing with certain Jordans, you can get crazy money for it.
2: Oh, yeah.
0: I was trying to, what was it that caught my attention? So I'm looking at all these like things of collectibles, and the thing that made no sense to me, because I was watching this show on collectibles, and they had this deal that like people are paying like $1 million for unopened Nintendo NES systems.
2: Oh, yeah, those are go for
0: but
2: crazy
0: you
2: money.
0: You can buy those anywhere. Why the unopened one makes a difference, I don't know.
2: Because
0: I guess it's a flex.
2: There's not a lot of people that have them that are just straight up unopened that are the first console.
3: An unopened copy of the original Nintendo Super Mario Brothers recently sold for $3 million.
1: My God. How about unopened Teenage Mutant Ninja Turtle trading cards? Secret of the Ooze, number two. How much are those going for? Because
0: 10 cents.
1: And my dad has a boatload of those. He also has Batman 89 trading
3: cards. $6 a pack.
1: My dad has like 100. So there you go. Yeah, there you go.
0: Ain't bad at all. You know what's not bad at all?
1: What's that?
0: Well, coming up next, we'll tell you who went next level. You listen to The Next Level on 850 ESPN Cleveland.
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0: Welcome back to The Next Level. Gerard Cherry, Nick Pauls, as well as Justin Cooper in the house. And it is time for us to let you know who went next level.
4: Who went next level today? It's time for The Next Level Performers of the Day.
0: And my next level performers of the day are all the fine folks throughout the United States of America who hosted 4th of July parties and get-togethers, because I know in my neighborhood it was pretty popping and bumping and jumping, and the fireworks got shut down because there was a horrific storm that came through. And I mean, it was just...
1: it was bad.
0: Sunny, and the next thing you know, it got dark and ominous, and it was over from there. I mean, I had trees 30, 40 foot trees swaying to the side, dipping to the ground, it felt like, and it just changed the whole atmosphere. But for those who did get their 4th of July celebration on, you are my next level performers of the day.
1: Yeah, my next level performer of the day. I'm going to go with, my family as well. My mom, her heating got the motor of the machine ended up breaking day of 4th of July, but everyone, you know, rallied together. We all still stuck it out and had a lot of fun over there, but, you know, just fighting through that as well as, you know, the storm that hit. It was just a wild, wild scene. But to, you know, everyone that stuck it out, shout out. You're my next little performer of the day.
2: Got to give it to the kid, Delilah James Cooper, went on her first long car ride trip to Hilton Head with me and the wife, and she was an absolute rock star the entire time. Did have a little bit of bumps in the road on the vacation, but on the ride down there to and from, just an absolute rock star.
0: When'd you get back?
2: We just got back yesterday.
0: Oh, okay, so you're down there for the 4th.
2: Yep.
0: Okay.
1: Yeah, so what was the most challenging thing? Because she's, one, right?
2: Yeah, she's one.
1: One little over, yeah.
2: I was telling RJ some of the horror stories of the way there and the way back, but she did end up getting a virus. So that was something that we had to keep an eye on the entire trip. So I would say that was probably, and then just honestly, I was telling my buddy the other day, I was like, just because he has a 1-year-old too, just the amount of times, like, you think when you're alone, like, I don't have to eat right now, I can keep going. But like when you have a 1-year-old, you got to make sure she's stopping, getting the diaper changed, getting her food in her. Like the schedule still has to stay somewhat of the same. So that was probably the most difficult part.
0: So the missus didn't ride in the back of the car with the baby?
2: She hopped back there a couple times when we needed to like kind of feed her on the fly and, you know, get her, you know, to be happy baby. So she was an all-star with that too.
0: Gosh, man, I have not had to deal with that in years.
2: It was something, man. It really was. But she was a rock star.
1: We've done a couple of long trips with Mikey, and whenever he was about one and a half, yeah, he was, and it is, those are some long trips, but thankfully, that's when Mikey was like sleeping, a lot. You know, you just caught him at the right time. He'd pass out for a couple hours, and you're like, okay, this is much easier. Now, we traveled with him a month ago, and He was good, but there were times where I was like, man, you should probably sleep. Yeah. You know, it's going to be a long trip. And he's like, nah, I'm good.
0: So my trick with my kids and what I would do is, and we would make constant trips to Florida. We'd go to Orlando all the time from Cleveland, drive like straight through. And it was like 15, 16, sometimes 18-hour trip. Is that I would leave around 10 o'clock, 11 o'clock bedtime, and they would sleep through the whole night.
1: Okay.
0: So at least I'm 3/4 of the way done with the trip. And once they got up, it wasn't as bad. And then we obviously make a couple stops. But they were excellent, man. I'd put on Cars, and as soon as you hear Life is a Highway, they were engaged.
1: That was it.
0: Yeah.
1: That was it right there. No, that's awesome.
0: Nothing like a portable DVD player, man.
1: Dude.
2: Her iPad was up and humming. Disney Plus came in clutch with
0: always
2: that.
0: Always does. That was a
1: for sure
0: saver.
1: Does.
0: As a matter of fact, I was just at someone's house the other day, and they had an old school portable DVD player, and I remember those first came on the scene. And I was and this is when I was in the league too. So there were stages early on. It was like if you had your own
1: camcord.
2: Yeah.
0: You were the person.
1: Sure. Yeah.
0: Then that phased out, obviously, with phones being able to do that. So that was a non-issue. And I must say that all the video that I recorded, I think maybe once I sat down and hooked it up to the VCR or the TV and actually watched it. So I got a bunch of tapes and stuff, which I do have the tapes still. I just don't know how I'll be able to play them because I don't have the camcorder anymore. But that'd be cool. Get the
3: adapter.
0: You
3: can get an adapter for the cassette.
0: Really?
3: It'll go in and you can put it in like a VHS player.
0: Oh, okay. Well, that's a solution. Thanks.
1: Yeah, there you go.
0: Yeah, the other day, I mean, I'm all into these nostalgia purchases. I bought a CD player the other day.
1: Did you really?
0: Yeah.
2: What's next, the Walkman?
0: A Sony Discman, actually. Not a Walkman,
3: Boombox.
0: But a Discman. Was.
3: Love it.
0: I can't find tapes would be hard to find.
3: No.
2: Yeah, they would.
0: Really?
2: Really?
3: No, they're easy to find.
0: Really?
3: Yeah.
0: Where do you find them?
1: I mean, there's record shops and stuff like
3: record,
1: that.
3: Yeah, record, any like used record store will have tapes and stuff.
0: Yeah. Really, along with the vinyl.
3: Yep.
0: Which is making a big comeback, I see.
3: Because cassette's making a bit of a comeback now.
0: I want to get a boombox. I think I'm going to get one.
3: Also, record exchange sometimes. The exchange sells boom boxes occasionally.
0: Yeah, because they have one that I think has a capacity to do downloads, digital downloads, and tapes too.
1: Yeah.
0: But like, I always wanted like a boom box and could never afford
1: old
0: one.
1: School, oh, yeah, old school sure. boom box. Yeah. No, that'd be a sweet purchase right there.
0: Oh, that'd be dope. So that is certainly on my bucket list of things to purchase, along with a jet ski.
1: Well, of course, the jet ski's, you know, number 1A, so.
0: Yeah, so jet ski could be in the future. Sorry, GLW Water Sports. Well, what's in the future is Cleveland Browns Daily coming up. Actually, no, aren't you up next?
1: Yeah, Kevin
0: You're
1: and
0: doing
1: I.
0: quadruple duty today, huh?
1: Brother, we're all over this. LeBron watch.
0: So who's all up with
1: 2026.
0: You?
1: Kevin Arnold, myself, and Justin and Cooper.
0: Coop. All right. Well, coming Back. Up next, you got Coop. You got Slick, also known as Nick Paulus, and Kevin as well. You've been listening to The Next Level on 850 ESPN Cleveland for Emmett Golden and the rest of the crew. Peace.

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1: Are we getting close to the end of the Hundred Years' War?
0: You can read him on The Land on Demand.
1: I've seen and written it all in 40 years, except the championship.
0: You can hear him on all your favorite shows.
1: Sometimes I come out of the studio feeling like I've been in a 15-round heavyweight fight, and I need a mental health break.
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0: 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Here are your hosts, Kevin Arnold and Nick Paulus.
1: I've been on vacation. Anything happen in this town? I mean, does anything ever happen in the summer?
2: No.
1: Is there anything ever to talk about when the NFL's on their break? Oh, wait, there's that guy, LeBron James, who we are on LeBron Watch here at ESPN Cleveland. Could he return to his hometown for a third time? Well, signs are starting to point that way, and we'll get into all of that here on this ESPN Cleveland special. Yes, you usually would expect to hear Cleveland Browns Daily right here on 850 ESPN Cleveland. The Land on Demand, of course, the Cleveland Browns YouTube channel is where they typically stream their video from Berea. But this week, they are off. They have the whole week off. Berea offices are closed. This is kind of that shutdown that we usually have. Best of CBDs, best of Cleveland Browns dailies. Well, this year, they open it up to ESPN Cleveland. So you get myself, Nick Paulus, Justin Cooper will be along, Chris Golden, I think, later on in the week. But you get the Buckeye boys for 2 hours each day this week from 3 to 5 p.m. So make that programming note. No Cleveland Browns daily at all this week. We will, of course, touch on the Browns still as news comes up. There is, of course, stuff with Deshaun Watson's contract today, according to Pro Football Talk and Mike Florio. Also, ranking season in the offseason of the NFL.
2: Full effect.
1: In full effect. So we'll get into all of that as the show goes on. But let's just kind of reset. Like, if you've been like me and you've been on vacation, Coop, you were on vacation as well. Like, I don't know how much you kept tabs.
3: Oh, yeah, I was completely gonzo. But I kept a little bit tabs here and there.
1: I got to admit, it was kind of nice. I minimize the phone as much as possible.
2: Yeah, I think that's the smart thing to do, especially when we're on family vacations. Now, if it's just us and we're kicking it, it might be a little different. But when we're with the family, I mean, we dedicate so much time and effort to what we do.
1: Yes.
2: Whether we're covering teams or, you know, of the three of us, we cover, you know, a lot of the sports teams. Kevin, you and I cover Cavs, Guardians.
1: Mm-hmm.
2: Justin covers the Browns. So, like, a lot of this sort of goes into the thought process of it. So, yeah, I mean, I had my vacation earlier in June, so I'm glad that you were able to get out. Feel a little refreshed?
1: Yes, feel a little refreshed. You know, time with the family. I mean, no, like, announcements. Like you said, we got a lot of stuff that we do here. Football season's coming up. I mean, I think I'm doing high school stuff. Like,
2: I'm sure
1: if we're the Buckeye boys, I think we're doing Ohio State. Nothing's official, so I don't know. And I'm not going to make any claims on that. But typically football season is, you know, extremely busy. So, you know, it's good to kind of get that time with the family. And while I was away, you know, the LeBron conversation has started. He told the Lakers, I'm not coming back. You can go forward without me for the foreseeable future, and he still wants to play. That's what we know. And, you know, let's just catch up to at least the latest today. This was Shams talking about LeBron Watch and just where things stand. When could a decision be made?
4: I'm told that LeBron James is not in an immediate rush. He's in Ohio right now spending family time, but also him, his agent, Rich Paul, they're in fact-finding, information-gathering stages right now. So you absorb the info, and I do expect over the coming days, LeBron James, Rich Paul will take the next step in their conversations with teams. Right now, LeBron James, Rich Paul, they're in fact-finding mode, and over the coming days, taking the next step in conversations.
1: So it doesn't feel like anything's imminent, and yet at the same time, it does. Like, it has a weird feeling to it this time.
2: Yeah, this time, he's 41 years old. I mean, he's, again, still probably the best free agent available whenever it comes down to it, but it does feel a little different this time. He talked about, and Kevin, again, you were out last week, but we had talked about what this really boils down to him is happiness. Not so much the money.
1: Yeah.
2: It's about the happiness. Now, I think we can all read it between the lines and what team gives him the best chance to win a title, because going out a winner, going out on top, going out as a champ, that is happiness for what I'm assuming is one of the greatest players of all time. And do something that, quite frankly, Jordan couldn't do. Go out on top.
1: Right. And that would be, you know, that just helps the case for, I know you guys got into, this is not the platform for LeBron versus Michael Jordan.
2: No.
1: It naturally happened on the next level just a little bit ago.
2: And I'm not even mentioning that in the sense of like, oh, it's LeBron versus Jordan. No, no, I'm saying that like LeBron, like Jordan had his walk-off against the Jazz, but then he decided to come back.
1: Yes.
2: I think when LeBron's done.
1: He's done.
2: He's done.
1: Yes.
2: And he's been doing this for almost a quarter of a century in the NBA.
1: Yes.
2: So I think when he hangs them up, he's done.
1: Yeah, more than half his life has been spent
2: in
1: the NBA. Again, like, you know, whether people want to give credit to greatness or not, like, that's totally up to you. You know, both players are great. Like, we can just assume that. But if he goes off and wins a championship in his final year, wherever that might be, like, that is just adds to his legacy. What his legacy will be when he leaves the game, like, that just adds to it. It's just more icing on the cake, as they would say. But, you know, I mean, I just, it has this weird feeling. Like, I don't know. I know we've had decisions in the past on July 8th. We've had July 11th. So it feels like this is kind of the week where that would happen. You know, I guess with the Cavs, Rich Paul says, you know, there are people in this organization that are also a factor for LeBron.
5: Big, big, big X factor. Let me talk to you about Brandon Weems. Brandon Weems is basically LeBron's brother. I don't know if you knew that. Now, he worked his own way. Nobody gave him anything. He's earned to be in the front office of the Cavs. That is a big feather in the cap. Big feather
6: in Cleveland.
5: Big feather because of Brandon Weems. Now, don't get me wrong. Dan and Grant and Kobe, we know them. I miss my guy Nick Gilbert. I can only imagine what Nick Gilbert would be saying to me right now. Talk about the best guy to talk to. The best. The negative is, and this is no offense to Harden, no Garland, because he loves Garland like he loves Maxie.
2: I by the way, I love that because if you know, but Darius Garland is a client of
1: yes.
2: Clutch.
1: Yeah.
2: So of Rich. So of course he's gonna say, man, if you had Darius on this team, okay. Yeah. I get the game that we're all playing.
1: Right. And, you know, so people are starting to tie LeBron back to Cleveland because, you know, he spent a lot of time back in Northeast Ohio in Akron. Like people have acknowledged on social media as I've gotten to catch up that, you know, yes, he does this every year, but it feels longer this time or it feels, you know,
2: like him being in Akron or yes. Northeast Ohio.
1: He's going to yoga classes in Akron and taking pictures with Shion Cotton, his old buddy, and
2: right,
1: the entire St. Vincent, St. Mary crew. So that's kind of where we were coming into today. Well, on Pardon My Take with Barstool, of course, Big Cat and PFT commentator, Brian Windhorst, our very own Brian Windhorst, ESPN NBA insider, of course, a teammate here at ESPN Cleveland. He talked about, well, he's talked to other teams, and this is what they're hearing.
7: Philly, as soon as they got the Jaylen deal, like, done, they immediately reached out. Like, they're going for it. Like, they made their pitch. They reached out. They did it. I talked to people in Philly. You know, I'm like, what do you think? And they're like, we're afraid it's Cleveland. Everybody I talked to is like, well, we're afraid it's Cleveland. Nobody seems like they have optimism.
1: And, you know, who's better to listen to than, you know, people like Shams, but especially our own Brian Windhorst. And, you know, it like everybody is it feels like almost everybody is coming to the conclusion that it's Cleveland and, you know, anything else would be an absolute shock.
2: Does it, like, I'm, you know, talking about shocking, but does it shock you that the Cavs have literally done nothing to add to this roster and that they are in the running as the front runner for this, for everything? Now they've lost a couple of rotational players,
1: mm-hmm.
2: you know, Dean Wade
1: and, Keon Ellis.
2: Keon, thank you.
1: He went to Brooklyn.
2: Yeah.
1: Dean Wade. He's going to be wearing 45, by the way,
2: is
1: in
2: he really?
1: Philly. Yes.
2: Yeah. I understand why. But I think like losing a couple of rotational players and you know, we can, you know, laugh at, you know, certain things about whatever, but I just look at it from the standpoint of the fact that they really haven't done anything. Like James Harden is waiting to sign. Just waiting essentially for LeBron. Like, that does shock me a little bit that that we're still the front runners, though we haven't traded for a Jalen Brown. We haven't traded for, you know, as somebody else.
1: Right.
2: Of
1: Giannis goes to Miami. Then
2: Giannis,
1: you know,
2: yeah, perfect.
1: Then the next thing was like, oh, like, you know, because even Wendy said, like, would it surprise you if, you know, they have the top five destinations for, I think, Jalen Brown up on, you know, NBA Today on ESPN. And he, you know, he said, well, what if Jalen Brown ends up as a Cav? And then LeBron ends up as a Cav. Well, if you remember, I think people forgot that there were comments made by Jalen Brown about Bronny. So, like,
2: I think that they put all that stuff in the past.
1: I'm sure they have, but, like, that's LeBron keeps that stuff.
2: Sure.
1: He does stash that. So,
2: I mean, Draymond also kicked him in the junk, and they're boys.
1: Yes.
2: You know, so, like, I get what you're saying, but words only mean so much, and especially maybe if something was taken out of context. I don't know. But the point is that...
1: Well, making it out to be like Jalen Brown was the end-all be-all to get LeBron to come back here. Like,
2: no, but I think that if the Cavs were to have gotten Jalen Brown, it'd make it a lot easier.
1: Right. But I'm just saying, like, people made it out to be like, you know, these guys have, like, they don't have any history together, like, sure, any bad blood or anything. And it's just, you know, foregone conclusion that you have to get Jalen Brown if you want LeBron. Well, that's not, and it doesn't seem like, mm-hmm, that's a foregone conclusion. Rui Hachimura has gone to the Clippers, and really that's been worked on for a while, and in reports the Cavs weren't even in on that, and that was a guy that people said that they needed to get here. The Cavs have done nothing, and yet LeBron is still tied most to the Cavs, and according to Brian Winters, as he just said, on Part of My Take on Barstool, he's called Philly, he called other teams, we're afraid that it's Cleveland. Like, that they can't even convince him otherwise. So, feels like a foregone conclusion. Well, Coop, at this point, it feels like it is Cleveland. I think we need to ask people about the shock factor we were just kind of mentioning.
3: Yeah, on Twitter, you can vote on it right now at ESPN Cleveland. At this point, would you be shocked if LeBron doesn't come home is what we're asking. Yes or no, just simple yes or no question. You can vote on that right now. Call in, and we'll take your phone calls and your reaction.
1: 216-710-0850 is that call-in number. You can jump in the YouTube live chat. Yes, we do have a new stream going on YouTube for this ESPN Cleveland special. Again, filling in for Bo, Nathan, Gibbs, Gabe, and Jordan, video guy there with Cleveland Browns Daily. They're off all week. You can tweet at ESPN Cleveland. I'm at Kevin7. That's Kevin with an A, at Nick Paulus, at JJCoop25. RJ, the movie critic, alongside for right now as well. We will get into that question, plus dig a little bit deeper into it. Believe in the hype or too good to be true? Like, are you Cleveland fanning this whole LeBron thing? You know, is it waiting for another shoe to drop with another report of that could change the tides? We will talk about all of that coming up next. 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
1: We are on King Watch. It is the biggest storyline of the summer, and it continues. Where will this kid from Akron, I think you've heard of him before, where will he end up next? ESPN Cleveland, we are on King Watch, fueled by Circle K. Circle K, take it easy. We are talking LeBron and possible return to Cleveland. I want to start, before we get to the results, Coop, I just want to listen back to Wendy, who was on Pardon My Take, Barstool Podcast. Again, big cat PFT commentator. He was talking about what other teams are telling him about their chances to get the services of LeBron James.
2: Philly, as soon as they got the Jaylen deal, like, done, they immediately reached out. Like, they're going for it. Like, they made their pitch. They reached out. They did it. I talked to people in Philly, and I'm like, what do you think? And they're like, we're afraid it's Cleveland. everybody I talked to is like, well, we're afraid it's Cleveland. Nobody seems like they have optimism.
1: So everything is pointing to Cleveland, and that's why we were asking Coop on X at ESPN Cleveland, even on our YouTube channel, a question about now. It feels like a foregone conclusion.
3: Yeah, right now, at this point, would you be shocked if LeBron doesn't come home? You can vote on that on X at ESPN Cleveland. Right now, 60% of the votes say yes, 40% say no.
1: Maybe this is the Cleveland fan in me, but I say no. Like, I'm not at the point where I would be shocked if he doesn't come home, because I know things can change. It's not because I'm, like, fanning scared or whatever. When I did catch up on things when I got back from vacation and saw that this was a real possibility, I mean, I'm the guy that had 7 different LeBron jerseys the first time he was here. It's a funny story. I actually lost them for 15 years. I didn't know where they were for 15 years. Because I went home after he said he was coming home to try to, like, go downtown and have one of my jerseys on and celebrate with Cleveland when he, you know, we had that letter and all that type of stuff. But I had 7 jerseys then. I have, like, three or four from the second time he was here. So I have been a LeBron fan. Like, that, I'm one of those kids that grew up as in the LeBron era, like, throughout the entire time. He's 6 years older than I am. And

0: Like, that's all I've known since he was a junior in high school. That's like all I've been, you know, as a basketball fan, that's all I've been about. So, like, I, of course I want him to come home, but like this time it's not consuming me whether he comes home or not. Like, I, cause I know that the end is near. Like, that's what saddens me more. Like, that's what's on my mind more, is that LeBron won't be in the NBA much sooner than later. And to see that type of greatness and have the one of the greatest of all time be able to see him play and go to games and all that type of thing, like, you know, that day is going to be bittersweet for sure. At this point, like, I'm still not, you can't convince me that he's coming home until I actually hear it.
1: Yeah, and that's a fair point. I would be shocked if he doesn't join Cleveland. And the reason for that is because it is a win-win situation. No matter how it ends for him here in the city, for the franchise, like, if they go out as a winner, you won your fifth title, you had an unbelievable run, you won two titles with the Cavs, and, like, the city absolutely loves you, and blah, blah, blah, blah. Everything happens that. If you were to lose in the playoffs, which this would absolutely be a playoff team, at worst, we're looking at NBA Finals. Like, that's the mindset that you need to have. If you were to lose in the NBA Finals, like, that sucks. But look at what you did. Look, you bookended your career with the Cavs and, you know, made one of the best runs of all time. Da, da, yeah. Da. It is a, you cannot lose with LeBron unless the team is absolutely trash and god awful. And I don't think that that's going to be the case. Even if you were to lose people an injury, knock on wood, that doesn't happen. But, like, even then, like, you're still good enough to make it to the Eastern Conference Finals. Hell, you did it without LeBron. You add LeBron. I don't think you're giving up the 22-point deficit in game one. You're not losing that game.
0: No.
1: You're probably winning game two. And then at least the team would try at home. And you probably don't lose both games by a billion points combined.
0: I think that was more frustrating than
1: losing. Oh, it's way
0: losing.
1: More frustrating. It's way more frustrating that you lost both games. Openly quit game three at the tail end of that, where Jalen Brunson literally runs around your entire defense, gets a layup whenever everyone just thought and assumed they were going to call a timeout. Inexcusable play. You can't do that. LeBron won't let that happen. And I'm safe to say that wouldn't happen on LeBron's watch. Now, there are a lot of other really great options out there. So would it shock me? It would, just because everyone's talking about it now. But in the deep, dark crevice of my mind as a Cleveland sports fan, I kind of, I understand what you're saying, because there's always that Philly made the play for Jaylen Brown. You know, like, there's, you know, San Antonio is a LeBron away from winning that series. Like, there are those sort of things that are in the back of my mind. But right now, I think LeBron's coming home.
0: I mean, and crazier things have happened. And like, until an announcement is made, however that's going to be, I know they talked about it on RBS today.
1: How do you think it happens? Do you think
0: I agree with them on RBS podcast.
1: Yeah.
0: Mind the game.
1: Really?
0: Yeah. Because, I mean, he's done it every other way, right? He's had a whole TV spectacle.
1: It is fascinating to think, like, how this would be done. Because if it is, you know, mind the game, that'd be an awesome way to get a bunch of hits. There's no doubt about that. But wouldn't you be afraid of, like, leaks or anything like that? Like, I understand. Like, he has his own production team. He has everything. I guarantee you people have signed waivers basically saying you can't say XYZ. But we know how the media works. And we know how a lot of things work out in life. Things get leaked. So, like the fact that Lee Jenkins' article didn't leak, and that was and that took forever to happen.
0: And it's much harder now, 12 years later. That was that was 2014, right?
1: Yeah,
0: and we were still, like, we'd still seen how things were getting out there fast through social media, through what was once known as Twitter, now known as X. I know some people still call it Twitter, whatever. But 12 years later, like, how much further we've advanced, and how much more difficult it would be to hold that in. Like, I'm still expecting it. Honestly, I'm still expecting it to be a Shams tweet before anything else. But I know LeBron is very tactical, very, you know, that's why. And we're going to get into it next. Like, this whole happiness thing, like, I don't know. Like, I don't buy it. And we'll talk about that coming up next. But Coop, where are you at? Would you be shocked at this point now, after everything we've kind of heard and just everything we've seen around this whole thing, if he doesn't come home?
2: No, because I think LeBron plays by the beat of his own drum. I mean, I was one of those people that was like, I mean, why would you go to LA? You're not winning a championship there. And at that point, they weren't constructed in a way for them to compete for a championship right away. He basically wasted that first year until they ended up getting Anthony Davis. So it didn't really make sense to me then. So it's kind of like LeBron is so fragile from that standpoint of he's going to do what he wants and what he feels in the moment. So I wouldn't be surprised if he doesn't come here. I think it makes the most sense if you're thinking about it logically from a legacy standpoint. But I mean, I also see it on the other side of like, if you go to Philly and you end that drought there in Philly and you do it with four different organizations, you win a championship with four different organizations. That's kind of a hard, you know, argument to put up against Michael Jordan when it's all said and done.
1: But if you don't win in Philly, like that's...
2: Then exactly, Nick. Then you're just kind of team hopping. You're going team correct. To team, and that correct. Could be more damning than if you come back here, do a swan song. Everyone can understand why you came home with a team that's already loaded up.
0: Mm-hmm.
2: I mean, that starting five, I think we kind of underrate what it would be with LeBron James.
1: I think it's probably the best starting five in the East.
0: Yeah.
1: Think about it. Donovan Mitchell, James Harden, LeBron, Evan Mobley, Jared Allen. Like the weakest link of your team would be your center at Jared Allen. That's theoretically what we're looking at.
0: And well, you still need to look at those pieces to try to like, at, like, get like Philly, a wing or something
1: Philly,
0: like that.
1: Like if Philly, I mean, that's probably the best example right. of a very strong starting four, but you have Dean Wade starting at the four. We know how that yeah. goes.
2: Yeah, but I mean, at that point, you would have your starting five as.
1: But I'm just saying, like, if we're just looking at starting fives,
2: yeah,
1: like if you just drop LeBron in right there for the Cavs,
2: yeah,
1: that'd be crazy.
2: The way that I look at it too is there's being so much made about James Harden needs the ball and Donovan Mitchell needs the ball. We saw a different James Harden this year. I mean, we were begging James Harden to take more shots in that Detroit series. To close things out, and even in the Toronto series, and he just, I mean, he wasn't ball dominant. Donovan Mitchell had to do a bulk of the scoring. So if you bring LeBron alongside Donovan Mitchell to where Donovan can be kind of like that Kyrie figure where he just go get me a bucket and LeBron can facilitate things. And at this point, James Harden, he's not like an off-ball guy, but he's certainly one of those guys later in his career that he's not going to demand the ball and pound the ball into the ground as much as he did it earlier in his career. I think LeBron can take that pressure off of him to where he be kind of transforms into that area of his game.
0: And of course, there's plenty of time. Like if he comes here, the X's and O's, like what the team still needs to do to make it work, what style they need to play, like all of that, all those conversations are going to happen to be definitive and say like LeBron can't play in a certain style. Or he can't play with James Harden because of this, because of that. Like it's up to the players to, you know, figure it out. And if you figure out what your role needs to be by playing alongside a guy like LeBron and you're not willing to do it, then I can't help you like that. Like we can be upset and frustrated and like they're not winning games that they should. And we can criticize them and all those types of things. But in the end, like it still does come down to the players to fill into what they need to with the players that they have. And if you can't buy into that, like that's the problem. It's crazy to me that, you know, like we're talking about and you're mentioning, you know, goes to Philly, like he could end that drought, like at 41.
2: Yeah.
0: We're still not putting anything past LeBron. Like, I think that just speaks to all of that. Real quick, before we hit our break, a couple people on the YouTube chat I saw chiming in. Coco Rex says, imagine being younger than LeBron. I'm sorry. I don't know. It's only six. It's not as bad as Coop, you know.
1: That's true.
0: Lois says, come home, Bron, please. And Blade says, time for LBJ to come home. His kingdom awaits. Big Dave on Twitter, of course, tweets at the show at ESPN Cleveland. I'm at Kevin and Seven, at Nick Paulus, at JJ Coop 25. We ask him the question, at this point, would you be shocked if LeBron doesn't come home? Big Dave says, I'm already there. Doesn't expand on it or anything? I'm not sure. Like,
2: does that mean you're...
0: Is he already there that he doesn't think he's coming? That this is just too good to be true? I don't know. But one of the things that feels like this is a part, or at least has been said as part of this decision, is LeBron being happy. And it seems like a big factor there. Do you buy it or not? We'll talk about that. Keep chiming in on X, on the phones, on 216-710-0850 in the YouTube live chat. We'll take your comments, all those types of things. More on LeBron Watch 2026 right here on 850 ESPN Cleveland.
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1: No Cleveland Browns Daily all week long. You get myself, Nick Paulus. We'll be joined by Justin Cooper on the other side of the glass, Chris Golden later this week as well. We'll be filling in from 3 to 5 all week long as they are off the entire week, shut down out there in Berea, and they get a well-deserved break before they get into the craziness of football season. Before we get into the conversation about LeBron and do you buy it that it's all about happiness for how strategic LeBron has been in his career and all those types of things, a couple interesting things I saw during the break. First, our poll question on X at ESPN Cleveland. At this point, would you be shocked if LeBron doesn't come home? I'm actually surprised that the numbers have kind of gotten closer. Yes is at 57.2%. No is up to 42.8%. Mm-hmm. So I'm a little surprised. I figured like I would be in like the very, very small minority by voting no.
2: I really thought, because I voted yes, I thought it was going to be like 75-25.
1: Yeah, that's what I was thinking.
2: Everybody is talking about this
1: yes
2: happening. So would it shock you if he didn't come home? Yeah, to me, it would be shocking because Brian Windhorst, Shams, like everybody and their mother is talking about LeBron coming back to Cleveland. So I think it absolutely would be shocking.
1: And the other thing I saw, a comment in the YouTube chat, you can jump in at ESPN Cleveland. Make sure you like, subscribe, follow us there on our YouTube channel. All of our shows are always streaming live, the live video there, along with, of course, you can still get it at The Land on Demand in the new ESPN Cleveland app. That's what you'll see on your mobile devices, but thelandondemand.com is still out there if you use the website version. Plate Lunch Express, originally from Cleveland, living in Hawaii. Jealous. We love to see LeBron come back to the Cavs. Give me a reason to come home. You know?
2: There you go.
1: LeBron will make people leave Hawaii and come back to Cleveland, man. That's the power of LeBron James. Yeah,
2: tough to do. And then also LeBron essentially leaving for Miami, then coming home from Miami, then leaving to go to L.A., and then coming home from L.A. You talk about two of the best climate spots you could ever ask for. That'd be awesome.
1: And people saying that, well, you know, he wants a spot now to play golf and all those types of things where he can play more often.
2: They got golf everywhere in L.A. They got golf everywhere in Miami.
1: Let's remember, it'd be definitely a different situation or version of the Johnny Manziel, like leaving on Mondays on a jet to go to Vegas and all those types of things. Like LeBron could go and get a day or two when there's like those days built in the NBA season, and he has the means to go golfing wherever he needs to, even by playing in Cleveland. Like he could get to those places and back and still be the type of player that you want him to be. Like he's still dedicated to that. But that's where you know that the end is near, because the golf game has definitely been a focal point. As we heard on was it RBS Next? Do we have the phone call from somebody at Golf Galaxy in Akron?
2: We did, yeah. Avery from Fairlawn gave us a call and told us
1: like a 6-minute clip on Twitter. I didn't know.
2: Yeah, he was in the Golf Galaxy out in Fairlawn, which, you know, it was a stone's throw away from where LeBron lives out in Bath. So, he claims that they were in there for about an hour, and you know everyone was super nice. And apparently Bronny has a 3-wood that he now has, but promised that he will give it back. So got to come back to the Golf Galaxy to drop that off.
1: Chef Brian Kay says, my father and LeBron were born in the same hospital, grew up in Lorain County. Dad returned to Northern Ohio after 20 years in Phoenix. He went to see some high school kid play at St. V, said, this guy's going to be good. I'm going to follow his career. Boy, oh boy, was Dad right.
2: Yes, certainly was.
1: That's absolutely, absolutely right. Now, one of the factors that is said, and we've heard from Rich Paul, which I guess he was surprised that the bulletin board got so much run.
2: Okay.
3: Come on, Rich.
1: You know, that's...
2: Who saw that coming?
1: I don't know. I was just trying to post it. I was just trying to put, you know, some context out there. But, man, people really ran with it. Well, one of the things he talked about LeBron wants in, like, a big thing people have said is this decision will be made based on happiness. Do you buy it or no?
2: I mean, I do think that happiness, again, my definition of happiness is winning. And absolutely gives him an opportunity to win. Because there are a lot of great spots that you ain't going to win at, but you could find happiness there. But I just feel like it's all-encompassing. I think it's the standpoint that he doesn't need, he's essentially saying, I don't need the money. I want to win. That's kind of what it feels like. So I do think that happiness, you know, winning is the driving force in all of this. And that wherever he decides to go, whether that is Cleveland, which again, it would shock me if he doesn't sign with the Cavs, but if he were to go to Philly or Golden State or San Antonio, like the objection and the goal for him is to win a title. I think it's a much easier chance and much more palatable for everyone involved if he were to come back to Cleveland, because like I said before, I think it's a win-win no matter what happens.
1: I think happiness is kind of always involved, but I just, like, that to be the main thing, like, that to be kind of the face of the things LeBron is looking for. I get it that he's 41. I don't know, LeBron's just more strategic than that. Like, he's too business savvy. I'm not saying I don't believe that happiness isn't involved. I just don't think it's as big of a percentage that it's being made out to be, that it was mentioned as part of the factors. Coop, how do you feel about this whole, like, it's mainly about happiness?
3: Yeah, 100%. LeBron's done what's made him happy his entire career. Let's not forget that. You went to L.A. There was no reason for you to go out L.A. other than the fact that you wanted to go to L.A. No, Nick, he wanted to go to L.A. He wanted to be in those movies. He wanted to. Sure. So that made him happy. So even if you want to say it was a business decision, he wanted that because he wanted his business to thrive. And his business was his name, image, likeness in terms of the celebrity in outside of basketball. So he wanted to build that up even more. When he went to Miami, I mean, he wasn't getting any help here from our organization in terms of bringing the right guys in. He wanted to go somewhere where he can actually recruit people to Miami. So, yeah, it's all based on his happiness. So I 100% believe him from that standpoint. But I just don't, like, LeBron's always been a guy that's done what's made him happy. Let's not lose sight of that between everywhere that he's gone. I mean, if it were a legacy argument, then he would have never left Cleveland in the first place to begin with.
1: Well, he didn't get he made the decision to go to Miami, and he thought that was going to make him happy. Well, in that first year, he didn't, because I really don't think he expected to be the kind of villain that he ended up being.
3: Hated. Oh, no, yeah, for
1: like,
3: sure.
1: You could tell in that series against the Mavericks, like, there was that was an out-of-body experience. Like, that was not the LeBron that everybody knew, especially as he's getting... Imagine this, still getting to the peak of his career and domination in the NBA.
2: So I agree with that, and I look at it from the standpoint of when he went to Miami, he didn't think that there was going to be that type of backlash.
1: Yeah.
2: And it took him a full year, and they went to the finals, they ended up losing to Dallas. It took him a full year for him to sort of be okay with the hate.
1: Yeah.
2: Because you saw him, that fueled him the following year, where they just ran through everybody. And then they ended up playing against KD and the Thunder at that point in time. And they just ran right through everybody out in the East and you know, obviously in the finals as well. And you saw him start to take over that sort of mantra of like, yeah, I'm the baddest guy out here. And that's the type of mentality that he carried on forever. He's always had that sort of sense about him. But we all remember the black face mask. It's now outlawed, but it was like, that was his like sort of alter ego. Yeah. And he was kind of playing Batman, you know, kind of. And he was out there and he did everything possible. Whatever he wanted to do, he's the most athletically gifted player of all time. And what he was doing in Miami those years was special. But I do think that he's done everything that he wants to do. There's no doubt about that, Coop. But I guess when it boils down to your final hurrah, your last year, because I think that this is going to be the last year, you want to end it on a place that, A, gives you the best chance, but B, you feel welcomed. And there's no other city in America, in the world, that treats LeBron the way we treat LeBron here in the city of Cleveland.
1: You'll get like championship, like parade type atmosphere from fans just congregating downtown.
2: Correct.
1: Again, if that happened. Like, it just, and, you know, you saw the tears when they did that montage this last time that he was here, you know, because they've done the video for him every single time. But this last time with the Lakers, like, you could literally see the tears in his eyes. Bronny was cheered when he dunked, and the Lakers were being trounced by the Cavs. And I think I was covering that night, that game, and it was like, you felt like the goosebumps for what a typical crowd is in that arena. You know, we mentioned like the happiness is a factor. Is there, do you guys see, just to play devil's advocate very quickly, do you see a factor for the Cavs that plays negative in there? Because I don't believe in the whole Darius Garland thing. Like,
2: that's a Rich Paul hyping agent, up his client.
1: Yeah, agent hyping up the client. Is there a factor that you think plays negatively in the Cavs' favor that could be a stopping point for LeBron?
2: I think the only thing that could play as a negative is the, and I think the NBA views James Harden way differently than what we do as fans. Like, we see him turn the ball over. It felt like every single possession that he had in the playoffs. But I don't think that there's as much of a negative as what Rich may have. He's even said, you know, this is no slight against James, but like, if they did have Darius Garland, does it make it more palatable? I don't know. I don't think so.
1: Do we get to the Eastern Conference Finals with Darius? Like, as much as I love Darius, I'm going to keep my eyes on his career.
2: I don't think so, because I think that he's not going to be healthy enough for you to get there. And James, for all of his faults, he did play well in some of those games.
1: Availability.
2: I think what was a game three, basically won you, you know, the game, you know, down the stretch, you know, the final 90 seconds. But I don't know if that's going to be the case. I don't think that there's like a real bad, like, I don't know.
1: He came back for David Blatt, so I don't know if you can say Kenny Atkinson is a...
2: See, but that's the other thing, and we brought this up a little bit earlier. At least when you had that group, you had Ty Lue, which was hand-picked.
1: Right.
2: And you don't have a Ty Lue on your bench. I don't believe you have a Ty Lue.
1: Right.
2: Who's making $2 million to be the assistant coach.
1: But, yeah, I mean, he also knows that he can, you know, no matter how much he wants to try to admit it or not, he can manipulate who's leading the team as the head coach as much as he wants to. So I don't know that plays too big of a factor either. We are going to table the LeBron conversation for now. We are going to get into, there was a report from Pro Football Talk today kind of talking about the money, the money kind of coming back to the Browns. It's a little confusing, but some of the credits they received, the millions of credits that they've received and will receive through 2029 from the Deshaun Watson contract and the insurance policy that was added to it. We will talk about that coming up next right here on this ESPN Cleveland special, filling in for Cleveland Browns Daily on 850 ESPN Cleveland.
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1: Filling in for Cleveland Browns Daily, 3 to 5 p.m. all week this week. Bo, Nathan Gibbs, the entire crew, they will be back next Monday, 1 week from today, as they get set for just a couple weeks away by that point for training camp and rookies and veterans and all that stuff. Returning, we've been talking to LeBron most of the day. Before we do get into some Browns conversation, just real quick, OG Skelly has, you know, was talking, we were talking about all the factors and things like that. You know, he's kind of wondering, like, what is LeBron and Dan's relationship? I don't know if that necessarily factors in. I think all that stuff, whether it's good or not, I think it would be good enough for LeBron not to, like, have second guess that, now that he's already come back once after that original letter.
2: Yeah, I mean, you know, again, Dan has been at the lead for, what, 20-something years? You know, mm-hmm. As long as Bron's basically been in the league, he's been a part of the Cavs as the owner. Every single time that LeBron's come back, especially after winning, you know, the title and leaving for L.A. and, you know, the 8 years that he was out there, every single game, they'd always have a montage. And they upped it. They kept redoing it. Again, the last time that he had the montage was back in, what, December or January. And Bron was openly not crying, but he was tearing up.
1: Yeah.
2: You know, he felt the love, and as he should, because he's the guy that essentially brought you at least the opportunity to win the title. I know Kyrie made the shot, but you don't get there. You don't even sniff the playoffs without LeBron. And that's just how that was all working out.
1: Yeah.
2: LeBron comes and you win the title your second year back.
1: Plus, we heard the comment from Rich Paul, you know, doing that podcast now with,
2: Max Kellerman.
1: Max Kellerman, formerly of ESPN, doing that podcast. You know, LeBron's people, they definitely have respect for Dan because he mentioned, you know, Rich Paul mentioned Dan, and especially his late son, Nick, you know, who we all miss here in the city of Cleveland. He was saying, like, I know exactly what Nick would be telling me right now, and like trying to get LeBron here. So at least his people and the people that LeBron trusts, like they have respect for him, and I'm sure LeBron has respect for Dan and the Gilbert family for what they've been able to do here in Northeast Ohio. We had a report earlier today from Pro Football Talk. Of course, Mike Florio is over there. Some other guys are over there. But there was a report saying that the NFLPA records show the Browns receiving more than $88 million in total salary cap credits from 2024 through 2029. So those credits are still coming in due to insurance purchase for Deshaun Watson's injury. Coop, I know you and I were talking like before you jumped on the next level, like to, you know, see if we could get like actual details on this or like to understand it fully, like how it can impact it. I know fans with sources are saying that, you know, what the salary cap amount available could be in 2027, 2028, as we, you know, move past this. But I mean, it just feels like, you know, it's just an aid to someone in Andrew Berry who can manipulate the cap like nobody else.
3: Yeah, I mean, Andrew Berry, this is kind of what he does in terms of, and they made that, you look at all these contract restructures and how many times they're in a given season, how many times the Browns do these contract restructures, even when they did the Miles contract restructure. And it kind of, for Andrew, it's just so calculated in everything that he does with manipulating that salary cap to make it work for him. Now, that was a pretty penny you spent on that policy for Deshaun Watson, and it looks like it's going to pay out at least somewhat and get you make you feel a slight bit better about the situation that you're in with Deshaun Watson. So, I mean, he's always manipulating, maneuvering to make sure down the line in the future when that salary cap goes up, that he is in a good spot with this roster.
1: Does it make you feel any better about the contract, Paulus? Like seeing that this was possible and that like cap hit that comes down the line if they were to release him and maybe do like a post June 1st type release or whatever, and the cap hit that would come, like they had money built back in that kind of helps balance that out. So it's not as big of a hit maybe.
2: I mean, sure. I was kind of just locking in the fact that this was going to be his final year and that you're going to have to drop, I think it's like $88 million for next year. Mm-hmm. And the following year, you could split that up. However, you know, that was, I think it's $30 million, then $58 million or whatever the odds were. So, yeah, if that lowers the cap hit a little bit, that's fine, whatever. But I'm just of the mindset that is he going to be the guy? Is he going to be the guy moving forward this year? I don't know. We're all searching for whatever. Todd Monken said that he wanted to have it done before training camp. Obviously, training camp is right around the corner. We don't have anything set in stone as of yet. I'm going in this year with my eyes just completely wide open. Whoever wins the job, I'm going to be backing them fully. I'm a Browns fan. You know, call me crazy, but that's what I'm going to do. I'm going to go out there and say, hey, whoever gives me the best chance to win.
3: See, but Nick, like that for me, like that muddies the water a little bit. If you have Deshaun Watson coming out here and he plays well, it does. It makes this whole situation even more murky because you have said with your actions, with trading Myles Garrett, that you are looking towards your future, your franchise quarterback.
2: Sure.
3: If Deshaun Watson comes in and plays well and leads you to a playoff, I mean, I know that's pie in the sky, but if he does that, then your whole situation just, I mean, are you going to pay Deshaun Watson? You still don't know what you have in Shedeur Sanders. Are you going to bring Deshaun back? Like, because
2: To me, that is the ultimate first world problem, because like at that point in time, you're telling me that we have a guy who's 30 years old that won you a playoff game or whatever it is, won the division. Okay. What have we been talking about? I'm 37 years old. I have seen one division title my entire life. That was in 1989. I can't celebrate. Yeah. So it's one of those where it's like, I want to see a winning product out on the field. At this point in time, we've gone through all of the muck and everything that was Deshaun Watson and all of the off-field sort of stuff. We've done all of that. We've had all those shows. We've talked about it millions of hours. If he can go out there and win 13 games, okay? And again, you talk pie in the sky. You win 13 games, you win the division, you make it to the AFC Championship game. Coop, are you not going to give him a contract extension if he's the guy? Like, if he's the guy that's doing all of that. Played all 17 games, did exactly what he did in Houston, 4,200 passing yards, 25 touchdowns, 10 interceptions, 5 rushing scores. You're a top 10 offense in the league. Your defense looks really good with a young Jared Verse. Like, we're going to pay that guy.
3: So we're going to, you think there is a world where we are going to extend Deshaun?
2: We're talking in pie in the sky, yes. Pie in the sky, yes. But I don't think that that's a realistic thing. Like, if you ask me the percentage of that, that's 5%.
3: That's what I'm saying, Nick, though, is I think that even at Deshaun's best, you're not going to get that level of performance from him like he was back in Houston. I just don't think so. You're going to be in a situation where you're looking at that and saying, is it good enough? Because if not, then Nick, to your point, you're going to be sitting there for, you know, 10 more years doing the same song and dance that you're doing now. I mean, we had fun with that playoff team with Joe Flacco, and they went to Houston and got their butt beat, but you're going to have, like, every so often you make the playoffs because you don't have your guy under center.
2: But I'm saying if he was the guy, like that, I'm not paying.
3: But I'm saying that I don't think
2: I'm not paying. If we won 13 games and he's, you know, and he's playing terrible, but the defense is unbelievable. Like if we won 13 games and won the division and he's thrown for 2,800 yards, he has more interceptions than touchdowns, but our running game is ridiculous and our defense is ridiculous. I'm not paying for that. I'm not paying that. But if he were to come out here and look like Houston old, you know, the, you know, 5-6 years ago, whatever it's been now, I'm not banking on that, by the way.
1: You're listening to 850 ESPN Cleveland, WKNR Cleveland, a Good Karma Brands radio station. That's why this whole thing, like, people are, you know, again, taking this news and, like, trying to look and see what the cap space would be in 2027 and 2028. Like, I didn't see, like, any reputable sources as I was preparing for the show to, like, talk about that.
2: And it's only natural to feel that way.
1: Right. Nothing about this makes me feel good. I got to be honest. Like, nothing about it makes me feel good. Like, the only thing that's going to make me feel good is, like, I watched Shador this year. I'm with Aaron. Like, that's Deshaun Watson is the guy, like, I never wanted to see. I understand, like, I have no impact over it. I can't, you know, scream to the mountaintops about it and, like,
2: sure,
1: man, I hate that, you know, he's going to play and all these types of things. Like, none of that's going to do anything. Like, if he wins the competition, he's going to play. And, you know, because it's part of our job and it's part of who we are here in Cleveland, like, we're going to be watching and hoping that the Browns win. I didn't want to have to go through another year where I have to, like, question fandom and, and all of that. And then these, all these, if this happens, if that happens, those types of things, like, the messaging is already unclear from this team. Andrew Berry's making moves that makes it feel like they're going after a guy in 2027, but this is the first chance and it could be the only chance for Todd Monken to ever be a head coach in the NFL at the age of 60. And it, you know, there's times I feel like, is he getting a fair shake going into this year? Because, like, you got mixed messaging. Are we actually trying to win? Are we trying to, you know, just develop? Or, like, what is the actual plan? I know they're never going to tell us. I know they're never going to be forthright with it. I get it. It's all going to be speak like that. But I got to coach this forthright, though. And then a front office that's not.
2: Well, and that's the thing about, like, Todd, and I know we're up against it, but the beautiful thing about Todd Monken is that this is his probably only chance to be a head coach in the league. So he's going to play the best player. He is going to play the best quarterback out there because he doesn't have the option or the availability to do that. Because this is Todd Monken's 60 years old, and this is an ageism type of thing, but this is how the NFL works. If you don't last, especially on your first contract, on your first go around as a head coach, more times than not, you don't get a second chance. And if you're 60, you certainly won't get another chance. So if you really want to keep this job and it's not just a income for later on and you're going to get paid no matter what, if he truly wants this job, and I think he does, Todd Monken, that is, I think he's going to play whoever looks the best. And he will pull them the moment he thinks they don't give him a chance to win. And that's what I love about this team this year, because it is all about winning, and that's what they want to do.
1: I'm here for the Todd Monken experience. Just hoping he gets the fair shot. We will talk more Browns a little bit later in the show. Back to LeBron Watch 2026 on the other side. Going to play a little bit. We're going to temper expectations for everybody. I know everybody's excited. Everybody want, you know, is thinking that he's coming here. On the off chance that he doesn't, Is there another team that truly makes sense for LeBron now that he has said he wants to continue his career? We will look at that coming up next, right here on the ESPN Cleveland Special and 850 ESPN Cleveland, the Land on Demand, and the ESPN Cleveland YouTube channel.
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1: No, it's not 2010. No, it's not 2014. It is 2026, and we are back on LeBron Watch here in the city of Cleveland, and of course here on 850 ESPN in Cleveland. It is the biggest storyline of the summer. It continues. Where will the kid from Akron end up next? ESPN Cleveland on King Watch, fueled by Circle K. Circle K, take it easy. Appreciate Circle K jumping on as a part of our coverage of King Watch here. Great place to stop by. I know Emmett talks about them all the time. You know, not just the gas station. That's for sure. So thank you to the people. Great people at Circle K. Always a part of a lot of our events here at 850 ESPN Cleveland as well. So big, great partner, like all of our partners are here at ESPN Cleveland. Coop, have you seen anything, any update? Are we on the verge of a decision?
2: No, and this has got to be the funniest LeBron watch, because it's literally just, even the insiders are just speculating right now. It's all reckless speculation. Everyone has a different opinion on where they think he's going to end up. The only really news that we have is just the news that he's in Akron.
1: Yeah, I know that anybody can get a blue check nowadays, like, so it's like hard to like sift through like who's had it, who doesn't, you know, who paid for it, those types of things. But I know that a lot of us have seen Scoop Robinson, you know, covers the NBA, has his own site. He's been on with like Fox Sports and doing other shows throughout this whole LeBron watch. I mean, he quote tweeted a person, Landon Buford, who is says he's a sports journalist. So, you know, there's no market. There's not even a website attached to it. So, like, this is, I'm going fans with sources on this one. That's what I'm going to attach to this to save myself. But, you know, trying to say that this is a person that's actually been talking about this a lot, too, and has been saying that Miami's still in this and, you know, it's 50-50. Just drops a line in there, and this is where, you know, you take it with a grain of salt. For the Cavs, it may take trading James Harden to Dallas for Kyrie Irving.
2: Oh my gosh, I would
1: love
2: that.
1: So Scoop B, like the reason he puts like the gif of the glove, Gary Payton, you know, just kind of like, huh?
2: Right, yeah.
1: You know, that meme. So like that's where the craziness has gotten in all this until we hear something, like, you know, there's not a lot going on. Coop, if you can, let's pull up that Brian Windhorst clip, because that's, you know, someone, of course, that we have here, teammate here at ESPN Cleveland, ESPN NBA insider. He was on, pardon my take, on Barstool, and, you know, this is what he's hearing from talking with teams directly.
3: Philly, as soon as they got the Jaylen deal, like, done, they immediately reached out. Like, they're going for it. Like, they made their pitch. They reached out. They did it. I talked to people in Philly. You know, I'm like, what do you think? And they're like, we're afraid it's Cleveland. Everybody I talked to is like, well, we're afraid it's Cleveland. Nobody seems like they have optimism.
1: And so we asked on X today for this version of the ESPN Cleveland special. Again, we're filling in for Bo, Nathan Gibbs, the entire Cleveland Browns Daily crew all week long. So it'll be myself and Nick Paulus every day this week from 3 to 5 p.m. Coop, you'll join us for most of the week. And we'll have Chris Golden later on in the week. Man, it's down to 54.5% yes. If you, at this point, would you be shocked if LeBron doesn't come home with all these reports tying him to Cleveland? And 45.5% no. So, like, that gap that was, like, what, 65, 35 earlier in the show to start, almost 300 votes in. I mean, that gap is closing. So, like, no one knows what to believe at this point. Like, it feels good to hear Cleveland and LeBron connected, for sure. No one knows what to make of all of it.
4: Yeah, and again, nobody knows. Nobody knows right now, and we're all just speculating. Now, I mean, we can all throw our hats out there and be like, oh, I think he's going to do it on XYZ day, or I think I said Thursday is whenever. Again, just assuming. Yeah, it doesn't mean anything. But by the way, if it happens on Thursday, I'm going to shove that in everyone's face. But if it doesn't happen, I don't care. It was a meaningless thing, whatever.
1: Yeah,
4: but no. I do think that again, this is a wilder scenario than years past, because in years past, obviously whenever he was leaving in 2014, everyone was on pins and needles, and we were kind of like, oh, what's going to happen? And then you heard things of like he was going to have a sit down meeting with like Pat Riley, but you hadn't heard anything. Like D Wade hadn't heard from him, and it was like, oh, that's kind of weird, but there's no way he's coming back home.
1: I mean, we got like teams like Minnesota in, you know, being talked about in this, and, right. and Denver, and
4: which, by the way, really good teams.
1: Yes.
4: They're all really good teams. Do you want to play with Joker? Yeah, that'd be awesome. Do you want to play with Ant-Man? That'd be awesome. Like, all of these teams make sense, mm-hmm. and that's what makes this so weird, because we talk about breaking curses. You know, obviously we haven't won a title since he left 10 years ago, but like Philly hasn't won an NBA championship in God knows how what.
1: Dr. J been to an Eastern Conference Finals in 25 years or so.
4: That was AI. You know, it was AI stepping over Ty Lue. Mm-hmm. You know, that's the last time they made to the NBA Finals. And you talk about like Minnesota. Like you go down. There's been a lot of teams that haven't won ever. You know, that he could be joining and look really good in those jerseys as well.
1: So if it's not Cleveland, is there one that makes the most sense? Let's just, you know, again, everybody's probably got, if they're got these high expectations, and, you know, don't want to like crush people's dreams or whatever, but like just try to temper things.
4: I think
1: the place that makes the most?
4: For me, the place that makes the most sense outside of Cleveland, I think it should be San Antonio. I think San Antonio would be that spot where, again, we talk about not giving up the 22-point loss against the Knicks in the Eastern Conference Finals, and I don't think that you would do that. You're certainly not losing double-digit leads in every single NBA Finals game and getting gentlemen swept out the door. Yeah. I don't think that happens. I think LeBron's on that San Antonio team. That'd be a tough team, but it is in the West, and the West is obviously loaded compared to what the East typically is.
2: I don't think there's a team outside of Cleveland for me that makes sense at all. Like it does, it just doesn't make sense to go from, you know, one organization to the next. At that point, then you can make the argument that LeBron is ring chasing. If he goes to
4: anywhere
2: Philly,
4: else.
2: If he goes anywhere else, you can make that argument to where if you go back to Cleveland, the team is good, and it makes sense for you to go back.
1: Yeah.
2: You know what
1: like,
2: I mean?
1: I get it, and I get what you're saying about the ring chase. Like, he's earned the right, I think, especially in this new NBA where whether you want to put it on him or not with all the movement and player ability to control things.
4: Like, there was plenty of movement before LeBron went to Miami. I just look, and everyone always glosses over the fact that, like, Kevin Durant and Ray Allen teamed up to go to Boston.
2: Kevin Garnett.
4: I'm sorry, what did I say?
2: Durant.
4: Yeah, no, sorry, different snake. So whenever
1: comes,
4: but everyone just forgets about that. Yeah, like, there's clearly there's been movement.

0: is exactly what
1: if Joel Embiid was more available, I could see Philly.
0: That'd be a nasty lineup, man.
1: Right.
0: It really
1: if
0: would
1: Joel
0: be.
1: Joel Embiid was more available throughout his career and you didn't know that every single year he was going to miss some games and was going to have some knee issues, knee tendonitis, whatever it might be, like that's the one. But again, Joel Embiid goes out and then, you know, now it's on 41-year-old LeBron to try to like help lead. I mean, I guess they have Jaylen Brown now, which is something, but like, I don't know. It's just,
0: that's a good lineup too. It is. I mean, Joel's not even the main guy there. Now. It's Jaylen, it's Tyrese, it's, you know, Edgecombe. They're like,
1: Philly's banking on what they saw from Jaylen Brown without Jason Tatum this 100% year in Boston.
0: 100%.
1: Yes. Yeah. That's the Jaylen Brown that they're banking on. But I saw a tweet earlier that said Jaylen Brown got, I missed a lot of stuff throughout my vacation. Jaylen Brown got traded for less than Walker Kessler.
0: Yes, that is a fact.
1: That's just crazy.
0: Which is crazy. The NBA can be drunk at times because like Desmond Bane.
2: Oh, yeah.
0: Desmond Bane got traded for like four firsts and then his
2: teammate. And then they were in the play-in.
0: And then they were in the play-in. But his teammate who we
1: Did
0: all.
1: I see Desmond Bane's joining a coaching staff?
2: He might. They've been doing that with Summer League where they're letting players coach.
1: I don't know if it was the NBA. I thought it was like a college thing. Yeah, I'm going to look it up in the break. Mm-hmm. But
2: there's some people that run, some players that run their own AAU circuits and stuff.
1: Okay.
2: So there's.
1: I'm gonna look it up because it threw me, but maybe it's the same.
0: I think I saw the same thing. Yeah.
2: Maybe that's not really out of the ordinary.
1: Yeah. Maybe it's another Desmond Bane out there. I don't know.
2: You look at Philly and you say, I mean, Nick, I know you made the point that the Cavs will give them the best starting five. I honestly think it would be Philly that gives them the best starting five because, you know, you have Maxey, Brown, Edgecombe. Then you'd put LeBron at the power forward, have Joel if he's healthy. I mean, then you're playing with house money with Joel Embiid, who is an MVP.
1: Yeah,
0: but
1: I mean,
0: he played for one series, he beat Boston, and then in the next series he got injured again.
2: So right? I agree with you there. But my whole thing is like, if I can play, that's the best case scenario for me. If I have Joel Embiid on my team where I can play him with house money, where I can just say, hey, man, like, give us this X amount of games.
1: Yeah.
2: And
1: if I'm going to question Philly as a spot too, Coop and Paulus, like, because of injury concerns, I mean, you know, Jared Allen is available more often, but like he's had issues, but it's, you know, Evan Mobley, like, if you're banking on that young guy and LeBron to get more out of him than we've seen, he's had injury concerns too, you know? Yeah. So, so I got to be at least fair in that regard. We will keep your eye on social media throughout every break. You know, we have a plan for the rest of the show, for the last 40 minutes or so of the show, 40 minutes or less. But if we need to pivot to strictly LeBron and something actually comes down, Coop, you'll be the first one to let us know. If no decision is made in the break about LeBron, we will talk about the Cleveland Guardians, their young all-stars, and a 5-5, a 500 homestand going 2-2 against the White Sox. Dre says it's good that they're pushing him. We will talk about all of that coming up next right here on the ESPN Cleveland special, filling in for Cleveland Browns Daily on 850 ESPN Cleveland.
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1: Coop, do we need to change course here? Anything
2: no,
1: new?
2: No, sir. We are status quo. LeBron is still trying
3: to really
2: figure out what
3: we were
2: makes
3: bouncing
2: him the
3: back
2: best
3: with some LeBron news because LeBron's clear, you know, an AC/DC fan.
2: Yeah, clearly so he's an AC/DC fan. I'm trying to,
4: The signal hasn't gone up in the sky.
3: No, you know, bad signal yet. Nothing yet.
2: Yeah,
3: no,
2: he's trying to figure out which ice cream place he likes the best.
4: No plume of smoke.
2: Which wings and, you know,
3: which ice cream place is the best. I know we're going to get into some sports here in a second, but ice cream spots, best place.
2: Mitchell's
4: for me.
3: Really?
2: It's not close.
4: Yes.
3: Pavs.
4: All right, so.
2: Yeah. I don't think I've ever been to Pavs. We
3: got one down in the falls now, and we make a frequent stop there, probably once every 2 weeks.
4: So you have to take, I guess, my take on that with a grain of salt because, unfortunately, I do have a dairy allergy, and people just tell me, well, just take the pills and just deal with the pain and all those types. Guess what? I choose not to, all right?
3: Yeah.
4: You know, leave me alone.
3: I get it.
4: I've gotten past the gluten issue. Like, I have to be moderate with it. I have to moderate how much I take in, but I'm no longer gluten-free. I did get tested for celiac disease.
2: Oh, I didn't
4: disease.
2: Know that.
4: Yes.
2: Congratulations.
4: Thank you. I did get tested for celiac disease because my dad actually found out he had celiac

0: like that was after both my sister and I thought we were, you know, we had gluten issues and things like that. So that has gotten better. So like I can enjoy food even more lately, but of course the dairy is still a big thing, and I cannot. And Mitchell's has one of the best vegan ice creams. And no, I'm just because I order something vegan, I'm not vegan. I respect all those that choose to be a vegetarian or a vegan and make that choice. You know, I have to get those things. Other people like myself, we have to go that route for dietary restrictions and issues. They have a vegan chocolate cookie butter. I think that's what you call it. Yes. It is it's rich, but I'm all about the rich chocolate. Like it's got like Oreos, I think, built into it.
1: Ooh,
0: so
1: nice.
0: And again, I can eat it more now because the gluten is not an issue.
1: Sure.
0: It is. I mean, I could just eat tubs upon tubs upon tubs about that of that. So places like Mitchell's, they have like options. They have their vegan Buckeye throughout the year, which is always good. So Mitchell's is one of those places I just haven't ventured out enough. I mean, I'm east of the east side. When we talk east versus west side, there's not enough time to get. We're going to take a break here. We'll kind of tie two things together in the next segment. I like that you brought this up. we're kind of turning the next level here, getting random. But like everybody talks about east versus west side, and I feel like that's within Cuyahoga County. I feel like that, you know,
1: it's a Cleveland thing.
0: Yeah, a Cleveland thing. Yeah. Well, you know, I'm not as far east as Paw, but I am in Lake County. So, like, I don't get out to all these places very often. So, like, I need to venture out more. And I'm sure there's plenty of places out there that have great vegan options. Let me know. At Kevin7 on X. Like, I need to know where there's good, like, vegan ice cream options because I would love to expand my horizons.
1: Yeah, now, I don't know if Pavs has... I'm sure they probably do, but yeah, no, Pavs is, they put one in a couple of years back, and that's our spot. It was Handles. Handles is always a solid spot as well, but yeah, Pavs is perfect. They have an apple dumpling thing there. Oh,
0: oh. Well, and you go to like all these, like, good. You go to these mom and pops, especially at this time of the year, that open up like in Wycliffe for Justin and myself. It's Jerry's Dairy that's been around over 70 years.
2: Jerry's Dairy Pride.
0: Yes. But like they only have one flavor a month for that's dairy free. And then they have like the Italian ices, which are amazing. Like the watermelon and the lemon and all that type of stuff. But I like to have ice cream from here on out. Well, there's one.
1: Can't go wrong with a good lemon ice. Ooh. Good stuff.
0: Like it's really good, but again, I still want the ice cream flavor. Well, there's another place just, you know, one city over, one suburb over in Willowick called CP's that has
2: CP's coolers.
0: They actually have what you would get at Disney, the Dole
2: pineapple Dole Whip.
0: Like that's dairy free. Like that's the creme de la creme. Like especially when you get it in Disney with the Disney magic on it. Like that's just, you know, that's chef's kiss right there. But they have that plus plenty of like shake options and different, like you can get my favorite ice cream of all time. I don't know what your guys' is mint chocolate chip. Some people tell me like they feel like I'm eating toothpaste when I eat my mint, you know, my mint stuff or whatever. But that's always been my favorite. And I used to get mint chocolate chip milkshakes all the time before I had this dairy issue. I didn't have a place I could go. They do that.
1: For ice cream, I'll do chocolate chip cookie dough. Like that'll be my go-to. But I typically, again, I'm more of a milkshake or a sundae type of type of person. But you can't go wrong. Can't go wrong.
0: Link's all about my son, 3 years old. Superman ice cream.
1: Yeah.
0: The rainbow ice cream.
1: Yeah. Like, Mikey's a chocolate kid. He is just.
0: Dude, Link's not. He'll eat chocolate donuts, but anything else chocolate. Like he.
1: Yeah.
0: I don't know, man. I'm trying to raise them right. Well, we will touch on, the guards. Dre made an interesting claim if the guards made a certain trade on RBS earlier. We'll play that. Plus, ranking in the NFL season. Kind of touch on two things there in the next segment as we close things out. And at the end of the show, I'm wearing the USA gear. You think I'm not going to talk USA soccer? Okay, you got another thing. You not knowing who I am, we're going to touch on USA Belgium later on in the show. Half hour to go here on the ESPN Cleveland Special on 850 ESPN Cleveland, filling in for Cleveland Browns Daily.
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1: Social media check. Coop, anything to report?
2: Nope. Status quo.
1: Well, even though there's nothing to report, the biggest storyline of the summer continues. Where will the King from Akron end up next? ESPN Cleveland. We're on King Watch, presented by our great people at Circle K. Circle K, take it easy. A team that's in the midst of their season right now and just trying to stay afloat through the injuries to Jose Ramirez and Angel Martinez. It was good to get Chase DeLauder back in the lineup, hit a big two-run home run in the first inning yesterday after falling down to 2-0 early in that one. They split the series with Chicago. They take the first two. White Sox take the next two, so they're still a game back. Two games in the loss column. They have played two more games, and the White Sox have two this point, so they are two games in the loss column below the Chicago White Sox in the Central. And Paul is like, I think you just have to tip your cap to, you know, and I think everybody should have expected it. I think there were people that didn't. But this team is doing what they need to through this tough time to, you know, to stay in it.
3: Yeah, no, I mean, this team fights, you know, they're the grittiest team in the city. They're going to go out. They're going to give everything that they have every single time. So it's what they do every single regular season does not surprise me, whether it's under Terry Francona or Stephen Vogt, who, I mean, gets the most out of all of his guys. So nothing really surprises me there. Losing Hosey, obviously, for a handful of weeks sucks. It absolutely does. When he's the heart and soul of your team is out, that hurts. But if we're looking at it from a positive side, mm-hmm. is that Hosey wasn't really going crazy.
1: Yes.
3: Yeah, like behind the plate. You know, a lot of people are like, I'm not saying that the game's passed by no means am I saying that, but it wasn't like he was having a star-studded, typical Hosey type of year. So maybe a little bit of the off time will regain his battery a little bit. Maybe he'll come out, and who knows, maybe he'll be fresh and ready for a late, you know, postseason run that, quite frankly, he just really hasn't had forever in the playoffs. Like he's always, you know, muddled around like the 200, 225 batting average whenever you get to the playoffs, and you really need your guys to step up right there. Maybe a little bit of the off time is going to be beneficial for Hosey moving forward.
1: Yeah, and I mean, again, the time off, you would hope that it does well. I know that, you know, when he came back the last time, you know, he hit that big grand slam.
3: Sure.
1: But, you know, things didn't go the way that the team wanted to. And it is a little bit earlier in the year, so there's still plenty of time. Like, we haven't even officially hit the All-Star break yet. That comes next week, which then you'll be talking about trade deadline and how can they help this team? How can they help push this team maybe over the White Sox? I do like when Dre says that it's good that the White Sox are good.
3: Yeah.
1: And especially in, you know, we're only three to five games over 500, and it's still a race because you have a team pushing you. And for a young group that is trying to meet the standards of this team, like, that's kind of what you need. You need something to kind of keep that focus up. Like, mm-hmm. if they were at the top and they were still, you know, kind of keeping things afloat, but there was no one else really challenging them and they didn't really feel like they had to push the envelope a little bit, you know, that's where you can get into false sense of security. I think that it's important when Dre says that it is good the White Sox are good.
3: Yeah, I think it's actually a really good thing because the White Sox are kind of on the same sort of plan that the Guardians are on, kind of that youth sort of movement. And this feels like, and again, we've seen other teams load up on superstars that are young. And I'm thinking Bobby Witt Jr., you know, with Kansas City. Every single year, it felt like, oh, Kansas City, that's going to be the team. And it just really hasn't happened for them. Hell, you know, they're, what, 11 and a half out now.
1: Mm-hmm.
3: We came back from 15 and a half out.
1: Yeah.
3: But not all those teams are built the same. And
1: those are, that's like the, that's the exception to the rule.
3: Correct.
1: That's why it was so amazing what the Guards did last year.
3: Yeah. And the way that I'm looking at the White Sox, Dre's 100% right. It is a great thing that the White Sox are pushing you as much as they have been. And this has been a, I mean, just a drag out fight between these teams for the first couple of series that you've played against them, and you still have some games left with them. So I love the fact that these teams are sort of reaching the same sort of peak. You know, obviously the Guardians have had playoff success and ALC championship type of era, ALCS games under Stephen Vogt, but it is a fresh new group. I mean, DeLauder, Bazana, Parker Messick.
1: Yeah.
3: I mean, those guys right there, they're all rookies. They weren't there for the ALC championship game, you know, games against New York a couple years back. So it's going to be fascinating to see exactly how this goes. Hell, I don't even think Gavin, maybe Gavin was there for a little bit, but Gavin Williams is, I mean, hitting the same type of streak as well.
1: Yeah, it's tough. I mean, again, going through all this before we get like, because there are some trade options out there before we get into some of that, like how this team can help. And it is good you mentioned Travis Bazana because, you know, he is an all-star no matter what Aaron says. He's an all-star. He's there. Parker Messick is there. The young guys are representing. But we're missing guys that are healthy. And Mike and Akron, you're saying that, you know, you haven't liked what you've seen even when those guys were healthy.
2: Okay, it's not that I don't like what I see. It's amazing. Last year they batted 225 and came back all that way, and that was as much on Detroit as it was for our pitching. Our pitching has been our key forever. But don't cut on this team. I like some of the new guys, but I was saying they didn't average more runs with Ramirez in there as they're averaging the same amount of runs without him as with him. He's having a very off year. So what I'm saying is you can't count on, and I hate the idea of this. I know it's worked. Well, you can't say it worked. 225 is a lousy batting average for a first-place team last year, all-time low. I can't stand the idea of rotating this lineup every night. You don't know where anybody's going to play or who's going to play. Yeah. He got away with it, but managers like to manage.
1: I know.
2: And keep the guys in there, lefty, righty. That is, I play ball, for my double-A ball. If you can hit, you can hit.
1: Yep.
2: And they're getting by with their pitching. Their hitting is terrible, and I like some of the new guys. And hopefully they catch on, but don't count on them being above 500.
1: I got you, Mike, and we appreciate the call. We are getting up against it there. But, I mean, he makes a good point. People bring up the whole, like, and I know Riz talks about all the time, like, change the lineup every single day. I'm going to be honest. That's not just a Guardians thing. They have to do it more, especially now with the injuries, though.
3: I mean,
1: like,
3: well,
1: overmanaging, I think, has come to the majors, and that's where analytics has taken over more than we've seen even in the past, where numbers, of course, matter in baseball more than any other sport.
3: Well, and I was going to say, like, I mean, basically every team outside of, like, the Dodgers, you know, or the Yankees of yesteryear, they do this because they look at lefty-righty matchups. They look at all of that sort of stuff. You know, they look at the history of this player against the curveball that the guy's throwing. Like, they have all of the, and it is analytics, and it is very in-depth, but this is just the name of the game of what baseball is nowadays. So I'm not going to fault anything that Stephen Vogt does, because everything that Stephen Vogt has touched, for the most part, has turned to gold.
1: Yeah. Are there question marks about this team and about, like, can you question a guy that has won AL Manager of the Year a couple times, you know, two times? Of
3: his
1: course.
3: His first 2 years, he's AL Manager of the Year. And I understand. Everyone says, oh, that's a throwaway award. Okay, that's fine. You could say that. But I think any other manager.
1: That's not a.
3: Agreed.
1: Right.
3: Agreed. But any other manager. I said this last year when the Dodgers went on their run. If Stephen Vogt is the manager for the Dodgers, they win that.
1: I mean, I think we've all talked about, like, if Chris Antonetti got to run a team that, you know, and take shots at, like, the money. Like, we just know where we're at. And that's why this whole collective bargaining thing is going to.
3: You need a manager that can do the things that Stephen Vogt does. And that's keep a level head. And you didn't see any better of an example other than last year when, again, it is against the norm of being 15 and a half out, but ended up winning the Central. Like, that is definitely not the norm, and you don't want to see that every single year. But I think he pushes all the right buttons, and the young guys that are up here, you hope stay up here and perform at a very high level. Brian Rocchio is a perfect example, has been awesome this year, and he was demoted last year, and then when he finally came up, he's stuck because he's been playing very well. He won the game the other night with that amazing home run that he had, so you want to keep guys like that up here, and you hope that some of your star young AAA players can come up and produce, and that's what DeLauder has done, that's what Messick's done, that's what Bezzana, who was the number one overall pick, what, 2 years ago?
1: Mm-hmm.
3: And he's already an all-star. Like, that just doesn't happen in today's day and age.
1: We don't have enough time, but tomorrow I want to dig into the article on ESPN.com. I think it's by Jeff Passan and some of their other writers, but there's 100 candidates, trade candidates in Major League Baseball. And
3: okay.
1: I want to go through some of those, and a very interesting, I'm sure you'll hear it throughout the day, so we won't be the first one to replay the clip, but
3: we'll be the best one.
1: But Andre Nodder, Guardians reporter here and for Guards TV, has an interesting take on what he might do if they traded for a certain player in the majors. We can get to that tomorrow. Anthony in, I'm assuming that's Anthony in East Cleveland that wants to talk baseball.
4: Come on,
1: we'll try to get to you in the final segment. Plus USA Belgium. I gotta get my soccer talk on unless LeBron decides where he's going to go in the next couple minutes. This is the ESPN Cleveland Special on 850 ESPN Cleveland.
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1: I was really excited a couple weeks back. I got a chance to see Posty in concert with Jelly Roll. It was
15: kind of why I did it for you.
1: It was amazing, an amazing concert, that's for sure. We were near the top, but I mean, it was really not a bad seat in the house, and everybody was just was having a great time. It was great to see so many people kind of come out and support the music industry as well. There's so many great musicians out there, and the fact that we get a chance to have some of them come to Cleveland is always an absolute privilege. Any news, Coop? Anything? I was kind of stalling there a little bit, you know, in case the kind of gathering information.
15: I got some more water from the water cooler out there.
1: All right, moving on. I did see, take this for what it is, and people are going to read too much into it. Romeo Travis, former teammate of LeBron, LeBron's friend, who he's been hanging out with, is actually helping the Cavs summer league coaching staff in their training camp. Yeah. So, you know, Brandon Weems and now Romeo Travis, like, you know, my gosh, it all means that LeBron's coming back. LeBron's coming back. Before we do get to and close the show out with USA Belgium, well, you know him. You love him.
11: He's the perfect hype man.
16: Three times, Super Bowl check. Gerard Sherry!
11: And his calls aren't always on topic.
16: Gerard, you talking about chasing tornadoes. What if they were about half a mile away at your doorstep?
11: ESPN Cleveland presents Anthony in East Cleveland.
1: Anthony in East Cleveland, I know you got some baseball stuff you need to get off your chest. How you doing, my man?
16: Man, it's good to hear your voice, Kevin and Kev. Saw you at the ball yard. What was it, about a month and a half ago? Maybe a couple of months ago,
1: yeah.
16: Man.
1: Yeah, they're all running together.
16: Chopping up with you. Oh, yeah. So, last caller. I mean, what is it with all of these negative Neds and Nancys out here with this baseball team? I remember reading about one of the beat reporters in the comments has brought it up with reference to the offense or whatever.
1: You've got to score seven runs a game, Anthony. You know that.
16: No doubt about it, but they was chopping it up about the young kids. I mean, Cooper, Eagle, K-Watt. I mean, obviously, TBC being the all-star, Chase DeLauder, potential rookie of the year. You guys already chopping it up about Parker Messick.
1: Yeah.
16: A-Mart, good problem to have when he comes back. Hey, listen, so ESPN, it came out actually this morning with reference to possible free agents. They had Chapman out there.
1: The trade targets from Jeff Passan.
16: Yeah, the same article. And then, Kev, what do you think about this? So, right-handed outfield sticks. We need one, right?
1: Yeah.
16: Luis Robert, Jorge Soler, Joe Adell. I mean, those are names to, you know, I mean, whiteboard, obviously, with the Guardians. I mean, I can see that happening. And, hey, stay with this team, man, because we could be the Yankees. They're best guy, and they lost seven straight.
1: Yeah, yes, they have. Anthony, we are up against it towards the end of the show. Always appreciate it. Jump in with us. We're on throughout the week from 3 to 5, all right? All right, there he is. Right. Anthony in East Cleveland.
15: You left him speechless.
1: Yep, I left him speechless. Hey, that's a first for Anthony in East Cleveland as Spain takes a 1-0 lead over Portugal in the 91st minute. This is the winner of this game will face the winner of USA Belgium. I know, you know, Anthony East Cleveland brought up that list. We're going to talk about that list tomorrow. We do need a right-handed stick. We need to add probably a pitcher or two maybe to that bullpen, but we will talk more about that tomorrow if LeBron doesn't make his decision. If he does, it's going to be wall-to-wall.
3: Yeah, oh, for sure.
1: LeBron James. But USA Belgium please stop with the Flo Balogun stuff, people. Please.
3: Balogun.
1: Balogun.
15: Butchered it so many times.
3: You're so bad.
15: Balogun.
3: I was looking at him. I was like, it's Flo, but what is
15: it? I even asked Kev before the show.
1: I said Balogun.
15: And you said Balogun, and I put it in my notes in phonetic.
3: How did you say it again?
1: Balogun.
3: Balogun.
1: Yes. He was like a D or a T.
3: I don't think so. But Flo, you know, got a red card, and that got rescinded.
1: Yes.
3: Now, are you shocked?
1: I am shocked, but I'm also not at the same time, because this is FIFA. Like, we talk about NCAA and like the questionable things there.
3: There's no rules.
1: Like, there's no rule. Like, I'm sorry. Like, this happens. Whether it was our president or whatever it was. Yeah. He's talking, the president of FIFA, Gianni Infantino's talking about there's independent arbiters and stuff that do these types of things, but we've never seen it before. I want to be very clear. He didn't get a red card. It was VAR. The virtual assistant referee gave a red card, and the protocol was wrong because they went to the slow-mo of something that didn't get a yellow card or red card initially. At most, it should have been a yellow card. It's right. Okay, he's playing. You want to use it as fuel tonight, Belgium, fine. I don't care. Best on best. Let's go at it.
3: That's
1: tonight.
3: Right.
1: Like, let's just see. This is the biggest game that the U.S. has ever faced. They've only been to the quarterfinals once. They have been to a semifinal before. But that was 1930 when
3: it's been a long time.
1: There was only a few countries in it. And after you got out of the group stage, you went straight to a Final Four. It was straight to the semis. So it's totally different now. This would mean a lot getting to this quarterfinals and hopefully moving on further than that. I'm looking forward to it. I got my hat. I got my lights. I got a whole like kit of just USA that's going to drape over me when I get home. But good first day of filling in for Cleveland Browns Daily for Justin Cooper, Nick Paulus, everybody here at ESPN Cleveland. Keep your eyes out for King Watch presented by Circle K. Circle K, take it easy. I'm Kevin Arnold. Thank you so much for tuning in and have a great rest of the day. 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
3: It's a little more assertiveness from Andrew. 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
6: I'm Nick DeLuca, World Cup group of 16 in Arlington, Portugal, and Spain. And the Spanish team down to the wire finding a marker. Mikel Merino in the 91st minute in stoppage time has Spain a couple of moments away from reaching their first World Cup quarterfinal since 2010, when they won the World Cup. U.S. men's national team taking the field against Belgium tonight, 8 Eastern. Forward Flo Balogun will be able to play after his one-match red card ban was suspended by FIFA, upheld against Belgium's appeal today, clearing him to play. The U.S. looking to get to their second World Cup quarterfinal and first since 2002. In the NBA, the Kings are waiving 6-time All-Star DeMar DeRozan. Had $10 million of his $25 million salary guaranteed for next season. Averaged 18 points per game a year ago. In tennis, number 2 seed Alexander Zverev taking the first set against Yuri Hedjka.
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10: 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I used to mess with them about being number ones. This, they say, all right, you're going to get your chance. When those two got hurt and I had to become a number one in the defense, I'm a focal point, one of the focal points offensively. And boy, I'm playing 85 snaps a game and I'm getting hit consistently versus 25, 35 snaps a game. Boy, I could go in that meeting room on Monday. Rod, hey, how you feeling, little bro? Yeah, I told your ass. Didn't I? It's a different ball game out there when you that one.
11: Now they're eating humble pie.
8: This is Freddie and Harry.

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5: I'm Nick DeLuca. The World Cup knockout stage continues. Spain sending Portugal home. Mikel Moreno, 91st minute goal. The difference in a 1-0 win. Spain making their first World Cup quarterfinal appearance since 2010 when they won the World Cup. Cristiano Ronaldo's final World Cup over after the loss. U.S. men's national team will take on Belgium in Seattle at 8 Eastern. Forward Flo Balogun's one-match red card ban suspended by FIFA yesterday. FIFA denying Belgium's appeal today, clearing him to play. The U.S. making their seventh appearance in the round of 16, losing five of the previous six matches. Their only win 2002 against Mexico. In tennis, Wimbledon action continues. Number 2 seed Alexander Zverev and number 13 seed Yuri Lehechka. Zverev taking the first two sets 6-4 and now 7-5. The match on ESPN TV. While in the NBA, the Kings are waving six-time All-Star guard DeMar DeRozan.
6: Hey, it's Evan Cohen. Coming up on Tuesday, we'll have full reaction to the United States match versus Belgium. Plus, LeBron watch continues. Where is the King going to end up? It's on Sportsmanlike 6 a.m. Eastern right here on ESPN Radio, ESPN 2, and ESPN U.
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0: handle being the hunted and no longer being the hunter.
1: Number two.
0: Who will miss who more when it comes to Jalen Hurts and A.J. Brown? They didn't even invite each other to each other's weddings. That's how bad it got at the end before A.J. Brown was traded by the Philadelphia Eagles to the New England Patriots. So now Jalen Hurts will be that point guard, spreading the ball around to Devontae Smith, who, by the way, he was invited to his wedding. He did show up. And other people, part of that, include Mekhi Lemon, the terrific first-year wide receiver at USC. But A.J. Brown gets a young quarterback and Drake May in New England, who's going to be looking to him a lot. But you have to wonder, do they look across and say, we could have tried to make it work out. Who will miss who more now that Jalen Hurts and Jalen A.J. Brown are no longer teammates?
1: Number three.
0: What is Patrick Mahomes going to look like coming back from the knee injury he suffered last year with the Kansas City Chiefs? When he's right, we know the truth. He's the best quarterback in the league. Pound for pound could be the best player in the league. But for the first time, this is adversity to the 25th power, where many people are wondering, what kind of Patrick Mahomes are we going to see? Is it going to be a return to dominance that we saw before the injury, even though the team disintegrated around him at times offensively? Or will it be another year before he looks anywhere near the Patrick Mahomes that we're used to seeing? Either way, we keep hearing reports and seeing video. He's ahead of schedule. He's beyond that schedule. Man, oh man, he's really going to be ready for week one. Saying it is one thing. Asking doing it to it will be interesting regarding Patrick Mahomes back on the football field, recovering from that kind of injury that happened last season.
1: Number four.
0: How good, maybe great, could Caleb Williams of the Chicago Bears be a quarterback in the second year of the Ben Johnson offense? Oh, we saw the captain comeback moments, making those wild plays that even if you had a video game, you couldn't even make those kind of plays a quarterback. But any great quarterback will tell you, making dunks are great. Knocking down three-point shots at the buzzer, wonderful. But you keep missing layups, at a certain point, that may be too much to overcome with your talent. We know the talent is there involving Caleb Williams. He has all the makings, all the abilities to be a next great quarterback in the National Football League. But you're going to be plagued by inconsistency. Even your talent may not be able to override that. And you got a coach that does not suffer fools gladly. He wants things done as precise as possible. Throwing those interceptions, having that less than stellar complete percentage, you got away with it last year. You may not be able to get away with it this year, Caleb Williams, despite all the talent that you possess.
1: Number five.
0: Will the Cowboys' defense actually look like a defense? We haven't seen that from the Cowboys last couple of years. They've had guys play defense. They've had guys wear defensive numbers. But a good defense? Haven't seen that. But I love the piece that they added. Not just in the draft, where you get a Caleb Downs, so I think it's going to be a stud in the secondary for the Dallas Cowboys. DeMarvion Overshown looked really, really good. Bounced around that torn ACL at the final part of the season. Dee Winters going to play next with the 49ers. I thought that was a very sneaky move by the Dallas Cowboys. Kenny Clark, Rashawn Gary, as well as Quinnen Williams have a really all the makings of being a terrific front defensive line. Malik Hooker back to his natural position at free safety. They have some pieces on defense, and they have a coordinator that knows what he's doing in Harper that they got from the Philadelphia Eagles. If they look anywhere like even a mediocre defense with the kind of offense the Cowboys are going to play potentially in 2026, this could be an 11-win team, maybe a 12-win team, maybe an NFC East Championship team if the defense does not look as yuck and poo and putrid as we've seen from the Cowboys in the last couple of years.
2: Where do you want to start?
0: Wherever you want. I've done enough talking with my starry lines.
2: I love it. This is beautiful. I want to start with the Seahawks, number one, where you were.
0: Okay.
2: They are in sort of a perfect position coming after a Super Bowl because you have a Sam Darnold who came out of a Super Bowl win saying, I need to be better. It's the best thing you can have, right? Is a guy who everybody doubted, who could easily have maybe rested on his laurels, but he knows how he played and could have played better. And I think he's coming out extra motivated to be a better version of himself after having already won the Super Bowl. I think that'll help Seahawks in being hunted. So I love that.
0: Yeah, especially if you're Sam Darnold, for the first time since he was at USC, you got an organization that believes in you and will put the pieces around you to make that work, whether it's an offensive structure, wide receiver, running back, offensive line. I'm sure Sam Darnold probably said, man, I haven't played that well, but nobody's given up on me. then he felt like he could fly. Because, David, when he had that second half comeback, when they were getting the blood beaten out of them by the Los Angeles Rams in Seattle on a Thursday night, and Sam Darnold would not let them lose. He made every play possible, and he just kept building and building and building off of that, where he had that kind of performances stacking on top of each other and leading to a championship for Seattle.
2: Yeah, it's a beautiful thing about him is that it's sort of similar, ironically, to Russell Wilson. It's like when he would have bad games, that defense could pull out a 13-6 win. But on occasion, when you have those games where it's like, I need to, my defense is getting carved up, I'm going to give you 35 points, 300 yards. He just miraculously just makes it happen.
0: Yeah.
2: And he doesn't have to do it every time. It just has to coincide in those times the defense struggles. And if he can do that, you're right back in the mix. So I love that.
0: Okay.
2: The Cowboys, man.
0: Come on now.
2: I'm starting to believe a little bit.
0: Really?
2: I'm starting. And I have been the person, Freddie, every year, I always say, why are y'all believing in this team? Mm-hmm. And I do think, and everybody, because it happens every year. Week 7, they'll beat somebody. They'll beat the Eagles, right? Week 7, they'll beat a really good team. They'll beat the Bills or somebody like that. You know, whoever's the leading, you know, in the clubhouse for a Super Bowl, they'll beat them. And then they'll win 2 more games after that.
0: Sure.
2: And inevitably we'll say, oh, the Cowboys turn a corner? Had they figured? And I'm always the one who's like, I don't see it. I don't see it for them. Why are we doing this every year? And now I'm falling into the trap that this team, if they're the Bengals of the NFC, right? If they can get their defense just marginally okay, their offense can power them to being something special. But the defense, all those question marks you had, all those issues you had coming off of injuries, people like that, that's got to be the thing that'll be the wild card. But if they can get that, they're a really tough team to beat.
0: The more quiet that Jerry Jones is, it's better for the Dallas Cowboys.
2: Oh, yeah. I ain't heard from him in a long time.
0: Exactly. It has been a minute. It's been an hour.
2: Yeah.
0: So you heard from Jerry Jones. Anytime he's not mouth almighty, tongue everlasting, it's good for the Dallas Cowboys. When his ego allows his mouth to just run out there in front and be in front of the cameras, in front of the microphones, on the podcasts, on the radio shows and everything like that, it never ends well. And I think Brian Schottenheimer has done a really good job minimizing that message. Mm-hmm. He has made it, guys, it's about us in this locker room. He ain't changing, but he shouldn't change what we're doing here. He should not get in the way of what kind of accomplishments and what kind of ladders, what kind of rungs we're trying to climb in those ladders. Yeah, let him talk. But at the same time, it's got to be about us. That message, even though they didn't go to playoffs last year, really sunk in with the Dallas Cowboys and Brian Schottenheimer.
2: Yeah, I think they, man, they. I hate to say it, but I do feel.
0: Why do you hate?
2: Good, because I'm one of those. I don't hate the Cowboys. Mm-hmm. Don't have any ill will towards the Cowboys. I just hate the way that we're crowning them before they've done anything, and I'm literally, putting a half crown on them before the season even starts. Now. Mm-hmm. Finally, the one that piqued my interest just as much, Jalen Hurts. This feels like and it's weird to say for a dude who outplayed Patrick Mahomes in the Super Bowl and then won another one.
0: Yep.
2: Who has a Super Bowl ring. This feels like I don't want to say make or break season, but this does feel like an important season in his trajectory because a lot of the struggles are his inconsistency, his lack of aggression, his lack of designed run plays that make it hard for his offense to function. This is Jalen Hurts really has to show up. And now that I won't say kicked A.J. Brown out of town, but you guys were not going to make it work. This is on him to get that division at the very least for the Eagles.
0: Who is it more on when it comes to losing a Brown from their team? Jalen Hurts in Philadelphia or Jason Tatum in Boston?
2: Ooh, who's it on more?
0: Yeah. Now that both of those teams no longer what Brown can do for you, Jalen Hurts in Philadelphia, or no longer what Brown can do for you or with you, Jason Tatum in Boston. Who's under more to deliver without that Brown on their team? Is it Jalen without A.J. Brown in Philadelphia or Jason in Boston without Jalen Brown?
2: Jalen Hurts, I think.
0: Really?
2: I think it's on Jalen Hurts because Jason Tatum, we've only seen really good to great Jason Tatum. We have not always seen good to great Jalen Hurts. And I think Jalen Hurts and A.J. Brown's problems were more direct than Tatum and Brown, right? We never saw them arguing. We never said, the guys just didn't hang out.
0: Yeah.
2: That's all it was. This feels like Jalen Hurts needs to show, because I don't know how good Jalen Hurts is or how great he is. I know what I've seen from Jay Tan. They want to ring together.
0: Mm-hmm.
2: Right? I mean, I know Jalen Hurts and them want to ring together too, but I have more questions about what Jalen Hurts is going to do than I do Jason Tatum.
0: Great stuff by my man David Dennis Jr. in for Harry Douglas. I'm Freddie Coleman on Reggae Monday. When it comes to Freddie and Harry, and Jalen Hurts is trying to get it done without A.J. 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So we go from American football to football, involving the United States taking on Belgium tonight, with the winner having a chance to go on to the Sweet 16, and they'll take on España, meaning Spain, who took care of Portugal. But did FIFA make the right decision reinstating Phalerin Balogun to play tonight for the United States versus Belgium? The yes and no of that will be told if you keep it here on ESPN Radio, the ESPN app, SiriusXM Channel 80, and ESPN Plus.
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0: don't have the type of dudes there with LeBron James. LeBron James is going to be doing a lot of work for that Cleveland team to win those games.
1: Number four.
2: The FIFA red card controversy involving, of course, in the United States, for Lauren Belligan, in case you don't know the story, suffered a red card against Bosnia, was not supposed to play tonight versus Belgium. Well, FIFA overturned the red card. Belgium, they protested, set an appeal. FIFA said thanks, beat it. He's going to play tonight. This is a good thing for all the increased attention. If you are the World Cup, with all that has gone on with this red card controversy, especially the host nation, who's on a great run called the United States, if they did $24 million for their last game versus Bosnia, then what kind of numbers are they going to do tonight with all this controversy and one of their better players back out there having that kind of fervor that's going to track him? If they did $24 million for Bosnia, with all this not being a bad thing, they might go past $28 million tonight in their game versus Belgium.
0: This is going to be a massive, massive game, and FIFA needs to just get out of their own way.
2: Amen.
0: Because there's so much stank on this game that does not need to be there, and everybody just wants to enjoy themselves and have been enjoying themselves, and it's FIFA is getting in the way of this. Let everybody have some fun.
2: And how much fun will we all have, especially when some people believe tonight's game is the most important World Cup match in U.S. soccer history. And fill in this blank. The World Cup has been, let us know, 888-SAY-ESPN, 888-729-3776. We can't wait to keep going with Reggae Monday, Freddie and Harry. Freddie Cohen, that's me. My man David Dennis Jr. in for Harry Douglas on ESPN Radio, the ESPN app, and SiriusXM Channel 80.
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21: I'm Nick DeLuca. World Cup round of 16. Spain moving on. Mikel Merino, 91st minute goal. The difference in a 1-0 win over Portugal. Spain making their first World Cup quarterfinal appearance since 2010 when they won the whole thing. Cristiano Ronaldo's final World Cup over after the loss. Spain now awaiting the winner of Belgium and the U.S. tonight, 8 Eastern in Seattle. Forward Flo Balogun's one match red card suspended by FIFA. That appeal by Belgium denied by FIFA. He is cleared to play tonight. In the NBA, three-time MVP Nikola Jokic planning to wait to sign an extension with the Nuggets confirmed his desire to remain with Denver under contract for two more seasons, including a player option, has been eligible since June to negotiate a four-year $278 million max extension by waiting until next offseason. Can sign a five-year $359 million deal, was the runner-up for MVP for the second straight season.
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0: get it. We understand. You can't be counted to know everything you want to know, need to know, and have to know. So lucky for YOU, this is where Freddie and David come in.
1: They may not be the top stories of the day.
2: In other news.
1: But you need to be in the know. This is In Other News.
0: Well, we're involving all the four horsemen here. Not just me and David, but also Shannon Penn and E-Dog Eric Hanman. Yuri Perez, you may not know his name, but boy, he was having some kind of game yesterday for the Miami Marlins. By the way, Miami Marlins, their last 31 games, 23-8, the best record in Major League Baseball. Apparently, 2003 has broken out down in Miami with the Marlins. But he had a perfect game through seven. They pulled him. The Marlins had an 8-0 lead, almost blew it. They won 9-8 against Seattle. Now, he was making his third start since returning from the injured list. He was lifted after having a perfect game, throwing 92 pitches over seven perfect innings. Miami Marlins manager Clay McCullough said, and I quote, "I totally get it. There was a part of my heartstrings pulling at his opportunity to keep on going, but I have to think about Yuri and our organization, our team, and what's best moving forward to give us a chance to continue to win games," end quote. So, David, perfect, not so perfect. Right move by the Marlins to pull Perez at the 92 pitches and 21 consecutive outs, having a perfect seven innings.
3: I hate it, but I understand it. You know, it's one of those things you don't like, but I get it. You're worried about health, worried about that arm, and how many times do we see pitchers like this soon thereafter have a devastating injury? I know you're chasing history. We all love a perfect game, but I can't argue with them trying to preserve the health of their pitcher.
4: I tweeted after the game, guys, or after they pulled him from the game, the GIF or whatever meme, Mark Jackson. What happened to the game I love? What happened to the game I love? I mean, so I have a lot I want to say about this, but did I have Yuri Perez on one of my fantasy teams where I already got 60 extra points if he threw a perfect game?
3: Oh,
4: Absolutely.
3: Oh, maybe.
4: But still, I would love to have seen the kid have a chance. You know, it's very rare. We had three perfect games in 2012, mm-hmm. and since then we've had one. It was Domingo Germán in 2023. So this thing is so rare, and the fact that baseball, like nerds like me, like you etch, I still remember who Phil Humber is. Right. I don't know, no one remembers who Phil Humber is, but we remember him because he threw a perfect game in 2012 for the Chicago White Sox. Dallas Braden, another one for the A's. Like these perfect games, they get etched into history. And the last thing I want to say, and I'll throw it to you guys, what if Bam Adebayo had torn an ACL or his shoulder popped out going for 83 points?
0: It happens.
4: Right? Like,
0: it happens.
4: Eric Spoelstra let him have the opportunity to break Kobe's record, or not the record, but like Kobe's 81.
0: Right. All right, Shannon. When it's perfect, not perfect. You have a problem with your
5: career? What we saw yesterday, that's when perfect wasn't perfect. You leave him in. You leave him in for these moments. Yes, of course, he's had arm problems and the team health and all of that stuff. I don't care about any of it. Yeah, once in a lifetime opportunity to do something that very few people in this world have ever done. You leave him in there and let him try. He gives up a hit, you take him out.
4: Can't you just skip his next start? All right, he's going to throw more pitches than we expected today because of the circumstances, but we'll rest him an extra a few days for his next start.
0: You throw 92 pitches, and I understand they're going to baby prime arms like Perez, but to use a line from Major League 2, I think his arm could stand the strain of throwing another fastball, a batter or two, when he threw 92 pitches through seven innings. He throws, if he's at a buck 10, buck 20, sure. 92? That was pretty economical involving Yuri Perez before he was pulled after seven perfect innings.
3: Well, it's just, I just have a care for these athletes and their health, and you guys just don't. Just throw them in the meat factory. And just
4: I needed those 60 points, too.
3: Entertainment for whatever. I get it. I understand.
0: Sure you do.
3: I understand.
0: Amber Neen comes your way next with David Dennis Jr. in for Harry Douglas. I'm Freddie Coleman. This has been Reggae Monday. Freddie and Harry on the mighty ESPN Radio, the ESPN app, and Sirius XM Channel 80.
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16: Of 16 in Seattle, around an hour from kickoff between the U.S. and Belgium. U.S. forward Flo Balogun's one-match red card ban suspended by FIFA yesterday. FIFA denying Belgium's appeal today. Balogun officially in the starting 11 tonight. United States making their seventh appearance in the round of 16, losing 5 of the previous 6 matches. Only win 2002 against Mexico. Winner tonight will take on Spain. They beat Portugal this afternoon 1-0. Mikel Merino, 91st minute goal, the difference. Spain onto the quarters for the first time since they won the World Cup back in 2010. Cristiano Ronaldo's final World Cup ends in the round of 16. In the NBA, the Celtics trading Jaylen Brown last week to the Sixers. President of Basketball Operations Brad Stevens, facing the media today, says it'll be on Jason Tatum to carry the load moving forward for Boston.
17: I think Jason and Jaylen have had a remarkable partnership where they complemented each other great and have played with other great teammates, both that are here and not here. And it'll just be on Jason to continue to grow individually and accentuate the people that are around him now. But yeah, I mean, what they did together was awfully impressive.
16: Elsewhere, three-time MVP Nikola Jokic planning to wait to sign an extension with the Nuggets until next offseason confirmed his desire to remain in Denver.
18: Hey, it's Evan Cohen. Coming up on Tuesday, we'll have full reaction to the United States match versus Belgium, plus LeBron watch continues. Where is the king going to end up? It's on Sportsmanlike 6 a.m. Eastern right here on ESPN Radio, ESPN2, and ESPNU.

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Filling in for Amber and Ian tonight, we got Teron Davenport. I'm Jordan Ronan. We're going to transition just for a few minutes.

0: I think there was a second round pick involved in that too. We're talking about so far down the line, you don't even have to pick one of the stars, honestly, because how much his prime's going to be gone. Tatum's prime, yeah. So it just, to me, it's a weird trade. It's a weird trade, and I just don't understand why you make that trade. I don't think you were forced to pick between the two. I would imagine Brown is going to win an
1: extension.
0: Even
1: after they did the Giannis stuff? Even if they already dangled him for Giannis and that was out there and everybody knew that?
0: It's different. Giannis is clearly, you know, him, he, and Wemby, you know, SGA, like those are like the three best players in the league.
2: All right, so here's the details. So the Celtics got Paul George, 2028 right. First round pick, 2031 first round pick, 2028 second round pick, and a 2030 second round pick.
1: All right, so 28 first round pick also. So it's a 2030 second round picks, a 2031 first round pick, but also a 28 first round pick.
0: Okay. Yes.
1: So that's so the one where one that could kind of probably be paired with Jason. Okay, let's hear from Brad Stevens on why he thought now was the time to make this trade.
3: I don't know that you can perfectly predict the timing of these things. You know, obviously, this was not a secret. People had plenty of information, or at least had a reason to make offers, make a run, whatever the case may be. The one thing that I will say is we tried our very best to look and, again, assess not necessarily. We tried to really assess the value of what we thought a pick was worth, or at least best predict it. But it is an interesting time. The new CBA coincided, you know, what, 7 years after the Supermaxes were instituted. We may not be sitting here if there was a rule in the CBA that said the guys that you drafted that you signed to 35% Supermaxes count as 25% of the cap, because then that would allow you to build out towards the aprons with a lot less or with a lot more flexibility.
1: So clearly the financial aspect of it right there. Yeah. I mean, he just sounds so businesslike.
0: Yeah, just, very business. There's no emotion in that.
1: None.
0: Business never personal, right?
1: Like, if we didn't know what he was talking about and we were just analyzing the tone right there, I mean, that is just such a businesslike answer. It's like no emotion whatsoever attached to it.
0: Yeah, it's like he's talking stocks and bonds, man.
1: Seriously. That's exactly what I was thinking. I was like, wow.
2: You know, the funny thing about that, too, is the owner also spoke today, and he's basically like, there is no mandate on spending. The only mandate is winning.
1: Right. But it's obvious from hearing the words there that they don't think they can win with those two Supermax contracts doing what they do financially, limiting the options that they can make for the rest of the team.
0: Yeah, well, here's what I wonder, though.
1: Okay.
0: Were there any offers in that neighborhood? Like, was this the best they were able to do for a young star coming off 28.7 points? A former finals MVP? I don't know. I don't know.
1: I guess it would be, because if you think about it, I mean, in the previous answer, what he said was that, you know, if it was an equivalent offer from someone in the Western Conference, of course they would have sent them to the Western Conference.
0: Right.
1: So it does tend me to believe that that's what they had. So, all right, we're going to get back to USA Belgium, half hour from the start time there. Got some expertise coming up with tonight's match and the importance of Flo Balogun's availability. It's next on ESPN Radio, ESPN app.
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15: Of 16 in Seattle, around a half hour from kickoff between the United States and Belgium. U.S. forward Flo Balogun set to play tonight after his one-match red card ban was suspended by FIFA yesterday. FIFA denying Belgium's appeal today. Balogun officially in the starting 11. United States making their seventh appearance in the round of 16. They have lost five of previous six appearances, only win the 2002 round of 16 against Mexico. The winner will take on Spain after they beat Portugal this afternoon 1-0. Mikel Merino, 91st minute goal, the difference. Spain in their first quarter final since 2010. Cristiano Ronaldo's final World Cup over after the loss. In the NBA, Celtics president Brad Stevens meeting with the media today for the first time after the trade, sending former finals MVP Jaylen Brown to Philadelphia. Stevens says it wasn't an easy process.
16: I've lost sleep over the fan part of this. I get it. Like, there's a bunch of seven jerseys around. I'm pretty sure I bought a couple. So I get it. And, you know, yeah, somebody asked me earlier today, do you miss coaching? I said, I did this week. You know, like that's, this is not for the faint of heart.
15: 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Rays up four games in the AL East. Yankees have lost 9-10, still scoreless. Bottom four, Cam Schlittler and Griffin Jacks up to really good starts.
17: Hey, it's Michelle Smallman, and coming up Tuesday, LeBron Watch continues. I'll tell you where he's going and why I think he could make a decision that nobody's expecting. It's a Sportsman like 6 a.m. Eastern right here on ESPN Radio, ESPN 2, and ESPNU.
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USA Belgium has begun. Matt Freeze already with a big save for the Americans. We'll keep you updated on that throughout. But in the meantime,